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protesting, but not as violently. I'm Carmen Roberts, Fox News. As night falls on a seventh day of protest outside an ICE detention center in Newark, New Jersey, protesters for and against ICE are there. And rather than ICE agents, state police are in charge of security, a change Governor Mikey Sherrill. Boston.

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2: Controlling the chaos, I'm Angelo Bavaro, Fox News. Anti-ICE protests continue outside the Delaney Hall detention facility in Newark, New Jersey. There have been several violent confrontations, and now state police also involved.
3: The police are being engaged, they're being called to, but there's not the threats or the real serious agitation that happens whenever an ICE agent appears. So a slight shift in tone. It was Newark police out in front last night as well, and there was violence overnight. The police marched first with ballistic shields. They were followed by officers on horseback. They had to release chemical irritants, tear gas, and flashbang grenades in order to clear the street. It took about half an hour, 45 minutes of really a back-and-forth combat.
2: That is Fox's Steve Harrigan. Still awaiting word from President Trump on a potential peace deal with Iran.
4: The president underscoring his demand that Iran can never possess a nuclear weapon. Iran laying out its demands, with the parliament national security leader saying this week. Iran wants, quote, the right to enrich uranium, possession of enriched uranium, authority over the Strait of Hormuz, and the removal of sanctions. Democrats are criticizing the administration, and they argue that this conflict is only strengthening the regime.
2: That is Fox's Alex Hogan. A bus driver from New York has been charged with multiple counts of involuntary manslaughter in connection with a crash that killed five people on Interstate 95 in Virginia on Friday. State police say more charges are pending against 48-year-old Jing Dong, Staten Island. Dong was among the dozens injured in that crash. Investigators say the bus failed to slow down when it was coming up on a construction zone. NTSB board member Tom Chapman.
5: We're looking for, sleep issues, distraction issues, potential drug and alcohol issues.
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I am Dionne Warwick, and I love the music we're listening to. If the music you're listening to has special meaning for you too, why not call your friends right now and let them know that they're playing our kind of music here on the Music of Your Life.

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2: Protests. I'm Chris DeMeo, Fox News. Anti-ICE protests are continuing outside the Delaney Hall Detention Center in Newark, New Jersey, but the demonstrations have eased up a bit. Fox's Steve Harrigan is there and says things have changed when state police started getting involved.
3: The police are being engaged, they're being called to, but there's not the threats or the real serious agitation that happens whenever an ICE agent appears. So a slight shift in tone. It was Newark police out in front last night as well, and there was violence overnight. Police marched first with ballistic shields. They were followed by officers on horseback. They had to release chemical irritants, tear gas, and flashbang grenades in order to clear the street. It took about half an hour, 45 minutes of really a back-and-forth combat.
2: New Jersey Governor Mikey Sherrill ordered state police to start taking over security. Well, the world is still waiting to hear from President Trump over whether he's accepted a deal to extend the ceasefire with Iran and reopen the Strait of Hormuz.
4: I'm in no hurry. I'd like to say I'm in a hurry because, you know, gasoline prices are going to come tumbling down. But if you're going to be in a hurry, you're not going to make a good deal. And slowly but surely, we're getting, I think, what we want. And if we don't get what we want, we're going to end it a different way.
2: The president on Fox's My View with Lara Trump.
5: The White House says that he met with top aides for about 2 hours in the Situation Room discussing the latest of this potential deal. The president underscoring his demand that Iran can never possess a nuclear weapon. Iran laying out its demands, with the parliament national security leader saying this week. Iran wants, quote, the right to enriched uranium, possession of enriched uranium, authority over the Strait of Hormuz, and the removal of sanctions. Democrats are criticizing the administration, and they argue that this conflict is only strengthening the regime.
2: That's Fox's Alex Hogan reporting from the White House. 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
2: Tepper Valentine, Fox News. No acceptance yet from President Trump on a proposal for a peace agreement with Iran. Fox's Jackie Ibanez.
3: Much of the world still waiting to see if President Trump will accept a tentative agreement to end the U.S. war with Iran. Mr. Trump was briefed on the latest proposal in the Situation Room. Now, the deal would reportedly reopen the Strait of Hormuz and ease U.S. restrictions on Iranian ports and frozen assets. It would also give negotiators 60 days to iron out a longer-term agreement on Iran's nuclear program and enriched uranium stockpile. Defense Secretary Pete Hegseth says the U.S. is ready to resume military action if needed.
2: President Trump on Fox's My View with Lara Trump discusses U.S. options if Tehran refuses to abandon its nuclear program.
4: We wipe out their military. We wipe out their Navy, their Air Force, their anti-aircraft. We wipe out everything. We wipe out their leadership, and then we wipe out their leadership a second time. And then a two-and-a-half time, we're dealing with the other half. And by the way, they're much more reasonable, and you could say that's regime change.
2: Several Americans injured in an Iranian strike on a Kuwaiti airbase. NEI's protests continue outside of Delaney Hall Detention Facility in Newark, New Jersey. There have been several violent confrontations.
5: The police are being engaged. They're being called to, but there's not the threats or the real serious agitation that happens whenever an ICE agent appears. So a slight shift in tone. It was Newark police out in front last night as well, and there was violence overnight. The police marched first with ballistic shields. They were followed by officers on horseback. They had to release chemical irritants, tear gas, and flashbang grenades in order to clear the street. It took about half an hour, 45 minutes of really a back-and-forth combat.
2: Fox's Steve Harrigan. 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
2: The temperature is lowered. I'm Chris DeMeo, Fox News. Anti-ICE protests are continuing outside of the Delaney Hall Detention Center in Newark, New Jersey, but the demonstrations have eased a bit. Fox's Steve Harrigan is there and says things changed when state police started getting involved.
3: The police are being engaged, they're being called to, but there's not the threats or the real serious agitation that happens whenever an ICE agent appears. So a slight shift in tone. It was Newark police out in front last night as well, and there was violence overnight. The police marched first with ballistic shields. They were followed by officers on horseback. They had to release chemical irritants, tear gas, and flashbang grenades in order to clear the street. It took about half an hour, 45 minutes of really a back and forth combat.
2: New Jersey Governor Mikey Sherrill ordered state police to start taking over security. There were six arrests on Friday night. President Trump's still considering a peace deal between the U.S. and Iran to extend the ceasefire.
4: I'm in no hurry. I'd like to say I'm in a hurry because, you know, gasoline prices are going to come tumbling down. But if you're going to be in a hurry, you're not going to make a good deal. And slowly but surely, we're getting, I think, what we want. And if we don't get what we want, we're going to end it a different way.
2: The president on Fox's My View with Lara Trump.
5: Much of the world still waiting to see if President Trump will accept a tentative agreement to end the U.S. war with Iran. Mr. Trump was briefed on the latest proposal in the Situation Room. Now, the deal would reportedly reopen the Strait of Hormuz and ease U.S. restrictions on Iranian ports and frozen assets. It would also give negotiators 60 days to iron out a longer-term agreement on Iran's nuclear program and enriched uranium stockpile. Secretary Pete Hegseth says the U.S. is ready to resume military action if needed.
2: That's Fox's Jackie Ibanez reporting. 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
2: Blockade. I'm Deborah Valentine, Fox News. The situation in the Middle East remains tense as U.S. forces stopped a ship heading towards an Iranian port in violation of the U.S. blockade. Fox's Jeff Paul is in Dubai with more.
3: Despite President Trump saying that he was going to lift the U.S. blockade over the Strait of Hormuz, CENTCOM putting out a statement making it very clear that is clearly not the case. U.S. military officials putting out a statement saying after issuing 20 warnings to a Gambia-flagged vessel trying to sail towards an Iranian port, a U.S. aircraft fired on the ship with a Hellfire missile, hitting the ship's engine room and disabling that vessel. All of this, of course, happening as we wait for any developments coming from the White House regarding a potential deal between the U.S. and Iran. It sounded like we were going to get one yesterday, at least from the president, but after a closed-door security briefing, there haven't been any updates.
2: Several Americans were injured in an Iranian strike on a Kuwaiti airbase. Kuwait's Ministry of Foreign Affairs posted on X that his country condemns and denounces the recent attack. President Trump has not yet announced a final decision on Tehran's latest peace proposal. NEI's protesters continued Saturday night outside Delaney Hall in Newark, New Jersey. Police fired tear gas. Protesters who want Delaney Hall shut down also set a big fire. New Jersey's Governor Mikey Sherrill ordered a protected protest zone to try and quell violence.
4: We had put them off for at least one night, but we did not have a lot of time, and we knew that they were ready to engage in a way and clear out protesters.
2: Governor Sherrill ordered state police to take over security. Six arrests reported Friday, five of whom were outside agitators. Demonstrations began over alleged conditions inside. 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
2: The temperature is lowered. I'm Chris DeMeo, Fox News. Anti-ICE protests are continuing outside of the Delaney Hall detention facility in Newark, New Jersey, but the demonstrations have eased up a bit. Fox's Steve Harrigan is there and says things have changed when state police started getting involved.
3: The police are being engaged, they're being called to, but there's not the threats or the real serious agitation that happens whenever an ICE agent appears. So a slight shift in tone. It was Newark police out in front last night as well, and there was violence overnight. The police marched first with ballistic shields. They were followed by officers on horseback. They had to release chemical irritants, tear gas, and flashbang grenades in order to clear the street. It took about half an hour, 45 minutes of really a back-and-forth combat.
2: New Jersey Governor Mikey Sherrill ordered state police to start taking over security. There were six arrests on Friday night. President Trump's still considering a peace deal between the U.S. and Iran to extend the ceasefire.
4: I'm in no hurry. I'd like to say I'm in a hurry because, you know, gasoline prices are going to come tumbling down. But if you're going to be in a hurry, you're not going to make a good deal. And slowly but surely, we're getting, I think, what we want. And if we don't get what we want, we're going to end it a different way.
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5: Much of the world still waiting to see if President Trump will accept a tentative agreement to end the U.S. war with Iran. Mr. Trump was briefed on the latest proposal in the Situation Room. Now, the deal would reportedly reopen the Strait of Hormuz and ease U.S. restrictions on Iranian ports and frozen assets. It would also give negotiators 60 days to iron out a longer-term agreement on Iran's nuclear program and enriched uranium stockpile. Defense Secretary Pete Hegseth says the U.S. is ready to resume military action if needed.
2: Fox's Jackie Ibanez. 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

whippoorwills were calling from the hills. Summer was a coming in, but fast. Lots of daffodils were showing off their skills. Nodding all together, I could almost hear them whisper, "Go on and kiss him."

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2: I'm Deborah Valentine, Fox News. No decision yet from President Trump on the latest peace proposal from Iran following top-level meetings at the White House. More from Fox's Alex Hogan at the White House.
3: The White House says that he met with top aides for about 2 hours in the Situation Room discussing the latest of this potential deal. The president underscoring his demand that Iran can never possess a nuclear weapon. Iran laying out its demands, with the Parliament National Security Leader saying this week. Iran wants, quote, the right to enrich uranium, possession of enriched uranium, authority over the Strait of Hormuz, and the removal of sanctions. Democrats are criticizing the administration, and they argue that this conflict is only strengthening the regime.
2: Several Americans injured in an Iranian strike on a Kuwaiti airbase. Kuwait's Ministry of Foreign Affairs posted on X that his country condemns and denounces the attack. The Department of Homeland Security says the Newark ICE facility has been secured following another night of unrest. More from Fox's Jackie Abanez.
4: Video from earlier shows police deploying tear gas and flashbangs to disperse the large crowds. Several protesters were also seen being taken into custody. The scene has since calmed and the crowds have largely dispersed. A mandatory curfew is now in effect until for about a half mile of Delaney Hall. It runs from 9 p.m. until 6 in the morning. Demonstrations have been growing for about a week or so amid allegations of unsafe and inhumane conditions inside the facility. The state's governor and other Democratic officials also claim they have been denied access while attempting to visit detainees.
2: Newark's Mayor Ross Baraka says that a mandatory curfew would be imposed within a half-mile radius of the Delaney Hall ICE detention facility following days of those violent protests. Violators face arrest after receiving a warning. The curfew in effect from 9 p.m. to 6 a.m. each day until further notice. 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
0: Bishop Al Baldwin on your gospel radio, waking you up, getting you out of bed, getting you started on this blessed Lord's Day. Veal Brothers this morning, waking us up, y'all. Y'all going on and get on up out of that bed this morning. Put those feet on the floor, turn back the covers. Let's have a little church this morning. I know that you're tired. We're all tired this morning. I'm dragging myself this morning. Got a really bad headache, but yet and still, I'm dragging myself. Amen. This morning. Hallelujah, because I know that God is able. Hallelujah. So y'all get on up. Get on up. Get on up. This is your wake-up call with Bishop Al Baldwin Jr. Y'all get out them.

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1: Godzilla!
0: 30 minutes past your 5 a.m. hour. Y'all go on, get on up out of those beds. Put your feet on the floor this morning. I feel you this morning. I'm dragging to y'all.
2: Lord, them change me.
0: But it's a brand new day that the Lord has made.
2: I know that
0: y'all come on, let's have a little church this morning.
1: All right.

0: 9:35 in the a.m. Once again, a pleasant good morning to you, Bishop Al Baldwin Jr. That's who I am. I'm on your gospel radio this morning.
1: You are dirty.
0: Y'all go ahead and turn those radios up.

0: 15 minutes smiling up at 6 a.m. Fellas, help me say yeah. Mario D. Smith. Yeah. You gonna reap. Yeah. That's so, what so you sow.
1: Oh, yeah.
0: Mario D. Smith. You gonna reap what you sow. Sure enough, Mario, I sure enough agree with you this morning. The very thing that you reap in tears. What you sow in tears, you gonna reap in joy. I sure enough agree with you on that. Once again, a pleasant good morning to you at about 5:47 in the a.m. Want to say happy birthday to all of our birthday recipients. To those that are celebrating birthdays, happy birthday goes out to you on this last day. This is the last day of May. This is May 31st. Yes, yes it is, Al. The last day of May. Those of you all that are celebrating your birthday on today and this upcoming week, happy birthday goes out to you. If by chance you're celebrating your wedding anniversary, well, happy anniversary goes out to you as well. To all of our sick and shut-in and incarcerated listeners and bereaved families, as far as our voices can be heard, we hope that we play or say something this morning that will be a spiritual uplift to you on this blessed Lord's Day. Do want to send the program out to the Pittman family who funeralized their loved one on yesterday. Sister Pearl Pittman was funeralized on yesterday, and to the Gardner family who funeralized Brother Charlie Gardner on yesterday as well. Our prayers goes out to you that God will keep you and comfort you during this transitional period of your life. For we do know that God is able to do exceedingly and abundantly above all, hallelujah, that we ask or thank by the power that worketh within us. Amen. House of God Church, which is the Church of the Living God and the Pillar Ground of Truth. Come join us at a Father's Day banquet. Now, this will take place on Saturday, June the 13th. Doors will open at 2 p.m. Now, tickets are $25. This will be held at the Childs Park YMCA, located at 691 43rd Street South in the city of St. Petersburg. Now, for more information or to get a ticket, you can call Brother Larry Williams at 727-266-7561.

Want to say a pleasant good morning this morning to all of our listeners this morning, to those that have logged in by the way of Facebook. A pleasant good morning to you, D. Lewis, Lou Jean Wichert. Say good morning to you, Lorna Marie. Good morning to you, Prophetess Patricia Arnold. Good morning to you and to those that may be listening by the way of Facebook this morning but have not commented to let me know that you are online. We do say a pleasant good morning to you. To all those that are listening by radio in the privacy of your own home, in your car, whatever means you have of hearing my voice this morning, a pleasant good morning to you. Do want to say a pleasant good morning goes out to all my faithful listeners each and every Sunday morning, waking up with me at 5 a.m. and going all day with me till 10 a.m. Good morning to you. Want to say good morning to you, Callie Sanders. Good morning to you, First Lady Lois McClendon. Good morning to you, Pauline Lynn. Good morning to you, Claudia Perry. Good morning to you, Ida Lumpkin. Good morning to you, Jerry Burke. Good morning to you, Beverly Harvey. Good morning to you, Lily Myricks Henry. Pleasant good morning to you, Miss Ling Williams. A pleasant good morning to you, Deacon MacArthur Williams. Good morning to you, Sister Helen Gray. Good morning to you, Ann Larkin. Good morning to you. Want to say a pleasant good morning to Miss Ann up here at Shiloh Bible Church here in Dunedin. We met on yesterday. A pleasant good morning goes out to you. And the list goes on and on and on and up. If I missed your name this morning, charge it to my head and not my heart, y'all. I told y'all I got a bad headache this morning, so I can't remember everybody. Sandra Walker, good morning to you.

0: 5:52 in the a.m., 8 minutes smiling up at the 6 a.m. hour. Once again, I want to say good morning to you. Lil Blair and the Fantastic Ass say today,
1: man, boy,
0: girl, is the day.
1: You gonna have to give your heart.
0: That you give your heart to Jesus.
1: Fellas, I want y'all to take y'all time, make this real pretty for me.

0: better watch out, Lean Williams.
1: Danny, Cedric, y'all make this pretty for me now.
2: He will believe.
0: Jerry Bird.
1: He will receive.
2: He will receive.
0: You better watch yourself.
1: He won't deceive.
2: He won't deceive you.
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0: Bro Rope.
1: Jenny.
0: Chat this morning.

0: clock on the wall say Bishop Ball when you need to move aside. Make room for the first edition of the Morning Star Gospel Hour. Coming up at the 6 a.m. hour. For those that are on Facebook this morning, if you log back in at about 9 a.m., I'll be back live giving you nothing but the best in good gospel music. We'll be taking you up to the 10 a.m. hour on this blessed Lord's Day. You keep it locked, Tampa Bay. Don't you go nowhere, but you stay right there.
1: He's using me. He's using me.
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0: And Tampa Bay, the old clock on the wall now sits at 6 a.m. in the morning. It is now time for that service that you and I've patiently been waiting for. None other than the first edition of the Morning Star Gospel Hour with your host, Sister Wanda McCarthy, along with Mother Jean Daniels. And we do say a pleasant good morning to the each of you.

0: I want to say that again today. If Jesus.
1: Good morning, good morning, and good morning. We welcome you to the Morningstar Gospel Hour with your host, Sister Wanda McCarthy, who's not with us this morning. We just thank God for allowing us another time to come to his radio station, hoping that we'll play or say something this morning that will encourage your hearts. Good morning, Bishop. Good morning, good morning. I know Bishop is tired in the body, but he's on post. And he's doing his what he has committed himself to do, the service that God has given him. He does it. Sometimes so tired he can't hardly go, but he still be going. And I thank God for Bishop and his commitment, because you know sometimes you need to just stop and encourage yourself, Bishop. I've learned that. You know, sometimes we just gotta stop, pause, and pray and ask God to just give us strength to do what we need to do. But sometimes we just need to lay it down. Yeah, then we just need to take us a breath. And this morning, I thank God for who he is and what he's doing in our lives right now. Because we realize that if it had not been for the Lord on our side, where would we be this morning? And we have no idea. But God knew that we would be here this morning. And I thank God for allowing us to do just that. And we just want to say good morning as far as our voices can be heard. And if we don't call your name, that don't mean we're overlooking you. We can't call everybody's name, but it goes out to you and you and you as far as our voices can be heard. The service this morning goes out to Pastor B.B. Hobson, First Lady Hobson, Emeritus McClendon, First Lady McClendon, to the entire Shiloh family, and to each of you, Mama Ruby Barnes, Eva Weatherspoon, and to all of Frank and Lucia Golden, to Mary Singletary, to all of you that's out there that's listening this morning. We just say good morning, and it's a good morning. No matter how you feel this morning, it's a good morning. Because somebody didn't make it this morning, but I'm so glad we did. And we're going to go to the throne of grace. Father, in the mighty name of Jesus, Lord, we come this morning with thanksgiving on our lips and on our tongues. Lord, thanking you for one more day. Lord, thanking you for last night's sleep. But early this morning, you taught these old feeble bodies of ours. And Lord, we was able to behold a brand new day. Lord, and for that, we say thank you. Lord, we thank you for how you took care of us as we traveled the dangerous highways all last week. Lord, you held by accidents. You made our enemies to behave, and you allowed our golden moments to roll on just a little while longer. Lord, and for that, we just say thank you. Lord, I just thank you. I always say I thank you for the beginning. I may not see the ending of this day, Lord, but I thank you for the beginning. Lord, I thank you for what you're doing in this season. Lord, but whatever you're doing in this season, Lord, don't forget about us. Lord, right now, in the name of Jesus, Lord, we just thank you for all that you do, Lord, and all that you will continue to do for your children, Lord. You love us just that much. Lord, for somebody's in a hospital bed this morning, Lord, touch them, Lord, from the crown of their head to the sole of their feet. Lord, your will be done in their lives. Lord, in rehab, Lord, somebody's seeking strength physically, Lord, but help them to realize that you can give them just what they need, both spiritual and physical. Lord, right now, in the name of Jesus, Lord, somebody's in assisted living, Lord, feel like they're all alone, but help them to realize this morning that you said in your word that you'd never leave us, nor would you forsake us. And if you said it, that sells it. Lord, for somebody with affliction in their own home, Lord, right now, touch them, Lord, wherever they sit or wherever they lay, Lord. You know all about it, Lord, because you're everywhere at the same time. I don't ask you to go anywhere, but you say you're everywhere at the same time. Lord, we just thank you. Lord, we thank you for sanctuaries that's going to be open in your name today. Lord, let it be Bible believing and Bible teaching. Lord, not about us, but it's all about you. Lord, that we give you all the praise, all the glory, and the honor because it belongs to you. Lord, we just thank you, Lord. And as we go through the day, Lord, we just ask you to order our steps in your word. Lord, continue to lead and guide us from one degree of grace to the other. Lord, because we know if it had not been for you, Lord, it wouldn't be on us, Lord. And we just thank you, God. Lord, we thank you. We thank you, Jesus. We thank you, Jesus, for what you did for us long back on Calvary. Lord, you died for us, Lord, that we would have a right to the tree of life. Lord, right now in the name of Jesus, Lord, we ask you to bless this radio ministry. Lord, one by one and name by name. Lord, all those that's coming to this station today, Lord, give them traveling grace and arriving mercies. Lord, just keep us, Lord, in perfect peace with our mind stayed on thee. Lord, we love you today. Lord, we magnify you. We lift you up. We exalt your name. In the mighty name of Jesus, we pray and we ask it all. Amen, amen, amen, and thank God.

4 in the a.m. Apostle James Pinckney. Sounds of Holiness. Right here on the first edition of the Morning Star Gospel Hour. To the left of. I'm Bishop Al Baldwin sitting in for Sister Juan MacArthur on today. And a pleasant good morning goes out to you. Peace out there. Blessed Lord's Day at about 6:24 in the a.m. Once again, good morning to you.

0: We're going out to our phone lines where Sister Wanda McCarthy is standing by. She's going to come with the morning announcements. Good morning to you, Sister Wanda. You're on the phone, on the air.
1: Good morning, Bishop Baldwin. Good morning, everyone on this radio land. Watch my voice can be heard. Plus, good morning to each and every one of you. I thank God for being up this morning to get on the telephone, to get on the air, to say good morning to you and to each and every one of you, and send my prayers out to all the bereaved family and all the birthdays, and praying for the sick and shut in. Most of all, I'm going to thank Bishop Baldwin and Mother Daniels for being there this morning. I thank God for them, each and every one of you. I want to share with you a couple of announcements that's coming up. Starting June the 8th through the 12th, we will have a community vacation Bible school at the Shiloh Missionary Baptist Church, located 13255 118th Street North in the city of Largo, where Pastor Edward B.B. Hobson is the pastor. Community vacation Bible school will start from 6:30 p.m. to 8 o'clock p.m. right there at the church. So we're looking forward to each and every one of you joining us in vacation Bible school. We also will be celebrating Juneteenth celebration on June the 20th, 2025 at the Greater Ridgecrest YMCA. And we want you to come on out and be with us as we say congratulations to our graduates. Our program will start at 10 o'clock a.m. We will have a speaker. We have music. So we want you to come on out and be with us as we celebrate Juneteenth and our graduates, and our annual fish fry will start at 11 o'clock a.m. right after the program, from 11 to 1. So we look forward to seeing each and every one of you there in our Greater Ridgecrest community, all over the community and the cities, if you'd like to come and join us in vacation by the school or our Juneteenth celebration. Also, I'd like to invite you this morning to the Shiloh Missionary Baptist Church, located 13255 118th Street North in the city of Largo, with Pastor Edward B.B. Hobson and Sister Latasha Hobson, and married to Pastor Willie D. McClendon and Sister Lois McClendon, in town body of Shiloh Missionary Baptist Church. We invite you to our morning service this morning at 8:30 a.m. for our church news, starting at 8:30 a.m. Please come on out and be with us and study together in our Sunday school lessons. And also at 10 o'clock a.m., our praise and worship service begin at 10 o'clock a.m. We're having our youth to sing this morning. They haven't sung in a while. So our youth choir will be singing. The word from God will come from the man of God, or woman of God, this morning at 10 o'clock a.m. So we do look forward to seeing you there. I will not be there. I'm saying that. So I'm used to saying that. But come on out and worship with us. And this week for Community Vacation Bible School. And God bless you and keep you. Again, is my prayer. Thank you, Bishop Baldwin, for letting me come on and make those announcements. Y'all have a blessed day.
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1: I just wanna say thank you.
0: Right here on the first edition of the Morning Star Gospel Hour. And once again, a pleasant good morning to you. Bishop Al Baldwin Jr. sitting in for Sister Wanda McCartan, who's not in this morning, but'll be back next Sunday morning.

0: his sister Anna Redding out there in the city of Largo. Right here on the first edition of the Morning Star Gospel Hour.
1: Just give it to Jesus.
0: I can take a little. And turn it into a lot, y'all.
1: Turn it!
0: Somebody ought to just shout, turn it this morning.
1: Give it all
0: up! Once again, good morning to you, Tampa Bay. Sitting in for Sister Wanda McCarthy this morning.
2: Two women who rode together to church.
0: I come to tell you this morning, all you got to do.
2: Chronic complainer.
0: Is just whisper a prayer.
2: Was a positive thinker.
0: God ain't hard of hearing, y'all, so you ain't got to go doing all that screaming and hollering for God to hear you.
2: A friend said, why not take the car?
0: All you got to do is just get to yourself and whisper a little prayer.
2: Got a tune-up, and it was running fine. And the next Sunday, she started complaining and talking about the things she had gone through during the week. And her friend said, you remember when you got your car tuned up? Didn't it run better? And she said, sure. She said, now you need to tune up your heart.

0: Dr. Elton Berg. Just for inspirational and someone.
1: He will come to see.
0: About 10 minutes, smiling up at 7.
1: I know he will.
0: All you got to do is whisper a prayer.

0: your heart in two. And two. Dr. Elton Burr, along with the inspirational ensemble at about 6:51. All you got to do, Tampa Bay, go ahead and whisper a prayer. You ain't got to go screaming and hollering. You ain't got to go using big words. Just get yourself in a quiet moment and begin to talk to God, and He will hear you. Once again, a pleasant good morning to the each of you right here on the first edition of the Morning Star Gospel Hour. I'm Bishop Al Baldwin, sitting in for Sister Wanda McCarthy on this morning, that's out of town, that will be back on next Sunday morning. Tampa Bay giving you the Sunday school highlights as well on next Sunday morning. Amen. Amen. Glory to God. Amen. How many of you know God is a keeper? Hallelujah. How many of you know that He will keep you if you want to be kept? Amen. Hallelujah. Amen. So on this Lord's Day, amen, if you want a Sunday school lesson, amen, well, I'm going to give you one real quick. And that lesson is, God is a keeper. He will keep you. He will keep your mind. He will keep you, amen, in the right direction. Whatever you need God to keep you in, whatever God you need, whatever you need God to be the keeper area is, He will be that keeper. Why? Because God is able to do exceedingly and abundantly above all that we could ask or think by the power that worketh within us. Aren't you glad that God is a keeper? Hallelujah. Has He kept some of y'all mind? I know He has. He has kept some of y'all mind because He keeping mine right now. Thank you, Jesus. Thank you, God, for being a mind keeper. Amen. He'll keep our minds. Amen. When the enemy comes in to try to distract us, try to take us in another direction, try to make us see things that's really not what they are. Amen. God will keep our minds. He will keep us in perfect peace. Hallelujah. Amen. So God is a keeper. Amen. So that's your Sunday school lesson this morning. I don't know what this book say. Amen. I don't know what they have printed in today's lesson. Sister McCarthy have that, but I want to let you know, amen, as a testimony that God is a keeper. And not only is God a keeper, but how many of you know that He cares for you? And because He cares for you,
1: you know, Paul,
0: He's there all the time.
1: You know, we've been doing this singing a lot.
0: Realizing that we know that God will never leave us nor forsake us.
1: Back in the 80s, we were sitting.
0: Sometimes it feels like God has forgotten about us.
1: We wanted to be an inspiration.
0: Sometimes it feels like God has walked away from us. But I come to encourage you today that God has not forgotten about you.
1: A man can get you down.
0: Nor has He walked away from you.
1: And I just want to encourage you.
0: I came to encourage you that He's there. And He's there all the time.
1: He's there. If we look up, He's there. If we look down, He's there. And Paul, I want you to join in with me.
2: Yeah, yeah.
1: And let's tell the whole world, people everywhere, that God is there. No matter what the situation is, no matter what the problem is, He's there all the time.

0: sting of Paul Porter. Look out. Along with Harvey Watkins Jr. He's there all the time. Standing right there. Jesus. Holding your hand. Clock on the wall, say Bishop Ball, when you need to move aside. Make room for the St. John Missionary Baptist Church. Tampa Bay, you keep it locked. Don't you go nowhere, but you stay right there.
1: Yeah. Thank you. Thank you. Glory to your name. Hallelujah. Woo. Thank you, Jesus. Woo.
2: Well, not it. Mm.
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0: I'm Tampa Bay. The old clock on the wall now sits at 7 a.m. in the morning. It is now time for the St. John Missionary Baptist Church early morning inspirational service with your host, Pastor, the Reverend Dr. Fleming Tarver. We do see this morning that Dr. Tarver is not here, but the Reverend Isaac Bale will be sitting in for the Reverend Dr. Fleming Tarver. And we do say a pleasant good morning to you, Reverend Bale, and to all the St. Johnnies.
4: Amen. We're going to sing another one. This one.

0: Tampa Bay. We now take you over to Studio B, where the Reverend Isaac Bell is standing by, and we do say a pleasant good morning to you, Reverend Bell.
1: Good morning, Bishop Bob, and all the radio personnel, and all you who are out there tuning in this morning, support this ministry here at the radio station, and also to support St. John Ministry. Thank y'all so much. They're doing a great, great job, as Pastor would say, a Hercules of a job, so keep doing what you're doing. Amen to that. Let us go in for a word of prayer. Father, in the name of Jesus, we come this morning. First of all, Lord, we thank you for just watching over us all night long. And you touched us this morning. My mind was on you, Lord. And I was able to move my limb and get dressed, get in the car and drive to the church, drive over here to the radio station. Lord, we thank you, Lord, for what you're doing right now. Father, we pray that you forgive us of sin, omission, and commission. I'm talking about the body of Christ. And also forgive those who are not in the family of Christ, their sin by omission and commission. In the name of Jesus. Bless this word this morning, Father. Bless our church family and all church family. In Jesus' name, amen. I got an important announcement. The announcement is today between 12 and 2, we will be making a decision on the full-time pastorship at St. John. So all you St. Johnian, we need you there for your voice, because your voice do count. So you need to be there and get on the phone and call them. Please do so, having them be there to be part of this decision-making that we're going to do today. But what is at hand now is the Word of God. Coming from our Sunday school lesson this morning, and the printed passage is Matthew, the 28th chapter, verses 18 through 20, and Hebrew chapter 10, 22 through 25. And our subjects have provoked one another, but I'm just going to deal with the scripture. I'm energy on the scripture, and when I look at this thing, in the first outline of that in Matthew 28:18 says, in the King James Version, and Jesus came and spoke unto them, saying, all power is given to me in heaven and in earth. And if you read it in the NIV version, it said, then Jesus came to them and said, all authority is in heaven and on earth have been given to me. Jesus have the authority. And what he's teaching the disciples, he have the authority, but he also given them authority to do something. If you look at verse 19, he have the authority. Now he tell them, go ye therefore, teach all nations, baptizing them in the name of the Father and the Son and the Holy Ghost. NIV version read, therefore go and make disciples of all nations, baptizing them in the name of our Father and the name of the Son and the name of the Holy Spirit. Verse 20, King James Version says, teach them to observe all things whatsoever I had command you, and lo, I am with you always, even unto the end of the world. Amen. NIV Version, and teach them to obey everything I had command you, and surely I am with you always unto the end of the age. Here, this is the Great Commission, the Great Commission. This is the vision of the church. I hear you talking. I hear some people talking about the pastor got a vision. And the pastor, Jesus set the vision for the disciples. The disciples, and Jesus, notice what Jesus called them. Jesus never called them believers. He called them disciples. Because what he done, he made them disciples, and that word means they imitated who Christ is. That's what a disciple does. He carried out and demonstrate as his master is. I'm to the point in this life of mine and this ministry of mine, brother and sister, it's all right to believe, and we want you to believe, and I want you to believe, but I really want you to be a disciple. Because remember, the devil believe, demons believe. So believing is good, but it ain't the thing with the body of Christ. We have to become a disciple. Paul said, follow me as I follow Christ. Be imitators of me as I imitate Christ. So we must be disciples. And here Jesus is commanding them now on one of his last saying to his disciples. He said, now I have the authority to give you this, and I need you to do something. You need to do something. You need to go. Go mean go make disciples. Go teach all nations. Making disciples is teaching. Jesus took 3.5 years teaching his all them 12 that he picked out and others how to be a disciple of his and how to be fishermen of men. Teaching don't mean you had to be teaching mean you got to put time in it. You got to go extra. You got to give it to them so they can understand it, make it plain. And that's why Jesus taught so many parables, because he taught and gave them parables so they could understand those heavenly things that he was talking about. But he used the earthly thing that they're familiar with. That's what teaching them. Pastor, can I ask you a question? Are you taking time out to teach those who come to that place of worship? And for they can really get the application, understanding of this text that you're teaching, or you just, here's a regular routine that we do every Sunday, and we don't, if they don't come to Bible class on Monday, Tuesday, or Wednesday, well, they miss it. We have to take time to, and preachers too, we supposed to, God had commissioned his disciples to teach them, to teach them. And I like verse 20, where it said, teach them in the NIV to obey everything I had commanded you. So he gave us a command. And this is the disciples, though, that he had called and set apart. If you have been called and set apart for this gospel, God has given you a commandment to teach this word. Not entertain folks, not make people like you. Because when you teach it and cut it straight, sound teaching, he's going to be like Hebrews, I think, 4:12 says, his two-edged sword had cut going in and out. But when you teach them and you're cutting them, you also got to nurture them. Stay back there with them. Keep following up. Keep following up. That's what he told his disciples, make disciples. And after you make disciples, then they can go and make disciples. It's an ongoing thing, brothers and sisters. It's an ongoing thing. And we missed them. We done lost that in the church, in our culture today. Amen. So the number one thing, the first thing, he said, go and make disciples. I asked on Wednesday night, I used the message from the Good Samaritan. If you know that parable, and Jesus was talking to that lawyer, if you know that parable, if you demonstrate what the Good Samaritan, that parable that Jesus was teaching, you'll be a great servant of the Lord. You'll be a great servant of the Lord. If you just demonstrate what that Good Samaritan did when he met that man on the road. Teach them in the name of the Father and the Son and the Holy Spirit. And teach them to observe all things. Observe all things, I like that too, because there are a whole lot of people out there wearing sheep, wolves, but they are sheep. They are wool, but they act like sheep. Wolves in sheep clothing, in the pulpit, in the deacon board, in the choir, in the pews, on the usher, missionary. I'm here to tell you. Let me break it down to you. Let me tell you this. Over there in Ephesians 4:5, he tell us to expose them type of people. But don't you talk about my pastor. Don't you talk about them preachers. But God told us to expose that wrongness and that evil. Go look at it for yourself. It's in the book. I'm not out the book. Don't get upset at me because I'm telling you the truth. So he says, observe. Observe and watch. Pay attention. You can learn a lot by observing. Lord have mercy. You can see a person, they can say what all they want, Pastor, they can say all what they want, but their action, what's in flows out. demonstrate who they really are. And too many folks are blind to the fact, you better be careful. They'll lead you down that foxhole. And a lot of time, you know, foxholes and snakes be down in them holes. Amen. They'll bite you. Then the next outline we're talking about, he talks about Hebrew 10:22-25 about coming together. About coming together. Let us draw nigh with the true heart and full assurance of faith, having our hearts sealed from any evil conscience, and our body watched with the pure blood. Let us hold fast to the profession of our faith without wavering. Whatever you say you are, and whoever you say you are, don't waver. Don't waver because somebody else say something. Don't doubt because this person got a name out there in the world system, even in the faith church system. Don't waver. Stand on what you believe, your confession of your faith. And I'm here to tell you, when you stand, folks think they're gonna talk about you. Then I want you to come to day church. And bitch, again, if it's day church, we don't need to come. Because I read over in Psalm 100, the Psalm said, we are sheep of his pastor, the chief shepherd. Amen. And where I look at it, and I might be wrong, y'all can, however y'all want it. I look at the day, the under shepherd is just like a herdsman, a watchman. That's all. Just make sure and feed and tending the sheep. That's what they do. Over there in Peter, verse 5, Peter, he said, feed the flock. Don't abuse it. Some of y'all don't want to go there and read it because you might be out of line, but read 1 through 5 in first Peter. And not only that, then you know in the old country where they had the sheep, they had some sheep dogs. I'm not calling them the deacons the dogs, but they're supposed to assist the herdsman. The deacons are supposed to assist the pastor. Not take over, not run things, but he put the system. That's what the sheepdog did. And he'll watch out for the wolves. But now we got the herdsmen are the wolves, and the sheepdogs are the wolves. Lord have mercy. But let's go. But do not forsake the assembling yourself together. That's what God want to do. He wants us to come together as believers. Because his strength in coming together, love should be shown when we come together. Joy should be shown when we come together. But I got to be honest with you, in today's culture, I feel better sometimes when I go to my job than when I go to the church. And people don't want to hear that, but it's the truth. I found out you'll get more haters with your brother and sister than you will with the people out of the world. But we don't talk about that, don't say that. They don't know no better. Only the people in the church that don't know no better. But when you touch fire one time, fire burn. But you know, they ain't got it. Real, why they ain't got it? He told them to teach them. If he said, he commanded them to teach them. When you been taught, you can't say. You ain't get it. And then he told us to also study ourselves to show ourselves approved of what we need not to be ashamed of rightly dividing the word of God. You got to do your part and allow the Holy Spirit to guide you into all understanding. Now, shepherd just feeding you like God told him to feed you. Come on, Jonah. Jonah went to Nineveh. He didn't go to Nineveh to preach his message. He went to Nineveh to preach God's message. He talked to them and they obeyed. So coming together is a commandment. But let me break it down again to you. Nowhere in the Bible it said that we have to be connected to a local building. I know people don't want to hear that either. But the early church in Acts 2, they went from house to house, door to door, gathering together, fellowshipping, sharing the word, breaking bread, sending things, sharing with each other. That, and you were talking about we need to go back to the old way church? That's where we need to go back. We don't need to worry about grandma and them. But we need to come together. And I don't care how upset you are with some thing that's going on where you fellowship at, where you worship, it's still good to come together. It's still good to come together. And it's good to also voice your opinion. You have that right. Because you're a child of the King. I'm encouraging you this morning to be, you ought to want to be a disciple of the Lord. Then you ought to want to make disciples of the Lord. The only way you can become a disciple, you must be born again and being led by the Holy Spirit. And you must be teachable, willing to be taught, and willing to accept teaching, even though he may hurt you, and call you to leave some folks alone, leave some relationships alone. But in the end, he'll beat you a win. Don't stay home and just look at it on Facebook. Don't be high school Baptist. Bedroom Baptist. Follow God's word. Don't follow what other people say and do. Obey the word. God will show you more favor than you would ever know. God bless you. May God keep you. Remember, all of the St. John, and we are going to make a decision today on the pastor at St. John where we worship. But you need to make a decision today. Are you a disciple of Jesus Christ? Not just a believer. And are you one of those going to be obedient to the end? And remember, do not forsake the assembling yourself together to more. And when we come together, Bishop, whether we're in the Bible place of worship or at dinner, at home, we should be worshiping and praising God somewhere. We shouldn't be talking about everything. Now, I know we're thin in the flesh, but we should not be feeding it too much. But feed that spirit. God bless you. Thank you, Bishop Ball, and all you at the radio station. We pray y'all have a blessed day. Pastor Todd will be preaching this morning at 11 o'clock, so keep lifting him up for a powerful word. And pray that God will do what God is going to do, what God going to do. Not we, God is. He already done it. We just ain't seen it yet. He ain't manifested itself, but he done it. So God bless you, and may God keep you. Amen.

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in the absence of Sister McCarthin, who's away this Sunday, Mother Daniels, and I myself will carry on in the name of our Lord and Savior, Jesus Christ. You too.

morning, good morning. Father, in the name of Jesus, Lord, we come this morning with thanksgiving on our lips and on our tongues, Lord, thanking you for one more chance, Lord. Thanking you, Lord, for just being God all by yourself. Lord, we just thank you this morning for all things, God. Lord, we just leaning and we're depending on you. When we look to the right and to the left, we look up and down and we can't find nobody. But this morning, I know somebody that will come and sup with us early in the morning, in the noonday, in the evening, in the, even in the midnight hour. If you just call on the name of Jesus, he'll come in and he'll sit with you, Lord, right now in the name of Jesus. We speak peace in the name of Jesus. Lord, no weapon formed against us shall prosper, and every tongue that rise up against us shall be condemned. It's been condemned already. Lord, we just thank you for who you are. Lord, we just thank you, Lord, for what you're doing. Lord, because you know all things, Lord. And you didn't just know it today, Lord. You know all things from the beginning. Lord, you know our beginning to our ending, Lord. You know everything. There's nothing hid from you, Lord. Lord, you even know the strands of hair on our head, Lord. You know more about us than we know about ourselves, Lord, and you knew it before we was even entered into our mother's womb. Lord, right now in the name of Jesus, Lord, as we go through the day, Lord, all our steps, God, lead us and guide us, Lord, from one degree of grace to the other. Lord, just let us keep leaning and dependent on you, because when heaven and earth shall pass away, but your word will always stand. Lord, help us to study your word. Lord, let us stay in your word. Lord, let us digest your word. Lord, right now in the name of Jesus, Lord, and as we go through this day, Lord, just order our steps in your word. Lead us and guide us, Lord, and we'll be worthy to give you praise, honor, and glory in Jesus' name. Amen.

Johnson, along with Mother Annie Jean Daniels, will carry on in the name of the Lord and Savior, Jesus Christ. Good morning, Tampa Bay. Out of the clay hills of Macon, Georgia.

0: out of the clay hills of Macon, Georgia, the mighty Zion Trumpets here on the second edition of the Morning Star Gospel Hour. And now, Tampa Bay, I'm going to take you out by remote phone lines as to where Sister Wanda McCarthan is standing by. How you doing?
1: And a very pleasant good morning to you, Brother Chip Collins. You playing my gospel music, huh?
0: I'm playing with your gospel music.
1: Ah, the best station in town. Good morning, Tampa Bay. Praise God. I thank God for Brother Collins this morning. I thank God for Bishop Baldwin and Mother Daniels being there in my absence. We do give God all the praise and the glory. Just to let you give you a few announcements of what's going on in Shalom Missionary Baptist Church and Greater Richmond Press community. This morning, we do invite you to join us at the Shalom Missionary Baptist Church with Pastor B.B. Hobson, First Lady Latasha Hobson, Emeritus Pastor, Pastor Willie D. McClendon, First Lady Sister Lois McClendon, and the entire body of Shalom Missionary Baptist Church. We cordially invite you to be with us this morning at our Sunday school at 8:30 a.m. this morning. Let us study the Word together this morning. I do enjoy the Word that Bishop Baldwin brought to us this morning for a Sunday school lesson. We thank God for him. And also at 10 o'clock a.m., we want you to come and join us in our praise and worship service. Our youth choir is singing this morning. They haven't sung in a long while, so we want to turn out for our youth this morning and hear a word from God that's coming from the man of God, a woman of God. They're going to break the bread of life to us this morning. Next week, starting June the 8th, we will have Community Vacation Bible School right there at the Shalom Missionary Baptist Church from Monday through Friday from 6:30 p.m. to 8 o'clock p.m. So we want you to come on out and join us with our Community Vacation Bible Class. Come on, let's talk together. Let's study together. Let's learn together. Let's reason together with God's Word in our Community Vacation Bible School. The other announcement I'd like to make is that in the Greater Ridgecrest community, we will be celebrating Juneteenth celebration on June the 20th. That's Saturday, June the 20th at the Greater Ridgecrest YMCA, 1801 119th Street North in the city of Largo. 10 a.m. program with our graduates. We're going to honor our graduates this year, as we always do. We want all our graduates to come out and let us Greater Ridgecrest and the Greater Ridgecrest community want to appreciate and show our recognition to our graduates. And we will have a speaker. We have some entertainment for you. So come on out. Let's celebrate Juneteenth along with our fish fry from 11 o'clock a.m. to 1 o'clock p.m. right after our program right there at the Greater Ridgecrest YMCA. So we look forward to each and every one of you to come and be with us and celebrating Juneteenth. May God bless you and keep you. Continue to pray for the sick and shut in, for our bereavement family, those that are going to hurt right now that feel like they're all alone. But God is there all the time. He never leaves you nor forsakes you. Thank you, Brother Jeff Collins. You keep up the good work now. Don't be taking my program away from me, okay?
0: Hey,
1: love you.
0: Hey, don't go nowhere. I got something to say.
1: Oh, Lord.

0: Not on the air. 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
1: her back home so you can cook for me.
0: Oh, no, you did. Not today.
1: Love you, God bless you. Take care. 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

0: And now, Tampa Bay, we take you over to Studio B, where Mother Annie Jean Daniels is standing by. Once again, good morning to you, Mother Daniels.
1: Good morning, Brother Collins. Good morning. We're glad you came, got back to us safe. We miss you, but you made it back.
0: Yeah, I'm tired.
1: You tired. That chair gonna help you out when you get off.
0: I know that's right.
1: We're going to read this morning. Prayer has already been established. So we're going to read from Luke 16, and we're going to read verse 15. And he said unto them, ye are they which justifies yourself before men, but God knoweth your heart. For that which is highly esteemed among men is abomination in the sight of God. So whatever we do, we need to let it be real, because God know our heart. We might can put on a massage in front of men, but God know our heart. He works from the inside out. Man look at the outer appearance, but God knows your heart. This morning, good morning, Pastor McCree, First Lady McCree, the entire St. Matthew's family. We love you, and we'll see you shortly. God bless you is our prayer.

0: the here on the second edition of the Morning Star Gospel Hour. I'm Brother Chip Collins, taking care of gospel business for Sister Wanda McCarthy. She'll be back Tampa Bay come next Sunday morning.
1: Frowning and all the people that's miserable and all the people that's sad, I come to tell you that if you just keep your mind on Jesus, that's every reason to smile. 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

0: the best. 30 minutes, you and I have been in tune to the second edition of the Morning Star Gospel Hour. In the absence of Sister Wanda McCarthen, I myself, Brother Chip Collins, carried on in the name of our Lord and Savior, Jesus Christ. And until next Sunday morning, have a Jesus-filled week, and may God's richest blessings be with you. The original Gospel Explosion is next on your Gospel Radio. 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
0: WTAN's Good Gospel Time now stands at 8 o'clock in the morning time. It is now time for the original Gospel Explosion with your host, Sister Lydia Evans. And we now take you out by remote phone lines as to where Pastor Felix McCullough is standing by with our morning prayer. Good morning to you, Pastor McCullough. You are on the air.
3: Good morning. Good morning. I greet you in the name of Jesus, who is our Savior, our Redeemer, our Healer, and our Salvation. I pray that your week is going good. I pray that you will find a sanctuary to worship in this morning, because the Bible says, forsake not the gathering of the saints if you can't. And if you're not able to go to church, worship God at your home. Because it's not in the building, but God is in your heart. Hallelujah. I feel the anointed already. I pray that your prayers are being asked. I pray that your body is being healed. I pray that your mind is being at peace. And I pray that you are trusting in the Lord in every aspect of your life. We know that the devil is defeated because Jesus died upon the cross 2,000 years ago. For the remission of sin and for the healing of the nation. We realize there are many things that are going on in America and across the world today, but the Bible says these things shall be. There shall be wars and rumors of wars. Men shall be loving of themselves. There shall be many things that will be happening before the end of time comes. We want to be ready when the Lord crashes the clouds. Those who go home to be with him forever. In a perfect body, a perfect world, where there will be no more sin, no more sorrow, no more hatred, no more racism, no more bigotry, no more anything that is not of God in the name of Jesus. Dear God, I pray right now for those that are listening to my voice. I pray that you will heal them, deliver them, set them free from all catastrophic diseases, Lord. I pray that those that are listening to my voice that is not saved, that they will receive you in their life. I feel the prophetic. There's a gentleman that's driving a truck right now, an 18-wheeler. You've been going through with your wife, with depression, and within yourself, and you're feeling like you're unworthy, but God wants me to tell you that he loves you. He gave you that job to take care of your family. So trust in the Lord. Don't let the enemy deceive you in your mind, playing trickery with your mind. But trust in the Lord in the name of Jesus. Lord, we love you, Lord. And those that are listening to my voice, heal their bodies, Lord, of aches and pain. Heal anyone that's of cancer or is depressed, or under any bondage of the enemy. Break the cord, break the bondage, break the chains of darkness off of their lives in Jesus' name. Bless that grandmother that's raising those grandkids, Lord God, in the name of Jesus, Lord. Look upon the parents that's raising those children, Lord God, in the name of Jesus. Those that are having heart failure, high and low blood pressure, Lord, heal in the name of Jesus. Those that are having rheumatoid arthritis and problems with their eyes, Lord, heal them in the name of Jesus. Those that are having financial difficulty, Lord, for meeting their monthly bill, paying their rent, the light bill, and et cetera, heal their finances, Lord God. Bless them with more finances, Lord God, because you own the cattle on a thousand hill, and the whole world and all finances belongs to you, Lord God. That's a song that I wrote called God is able. God is able. God is able to bless you. God is able. God is able. God is able to bless

God bless you. Tell someone you love them. Tell God you love him. Tell yourself you love yourself. Tell your parents you love them. Tell your neighbors you love them. Because love is the most powerful weapon that Jesus used against the enemy in the Bible. Until next Sunday morning at 8 a.m., I will see you then. I love you, and there's nothing you can do about it. God bless you.

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And that concludes our sponsorship for this morning. And we're going to move right along. We'll say very pleasant good morning to Dharma Mullins, to Diane Pinkney, Charlene Jones, Craig Harvey, Apostle Herbert Barty, the Georgia Boy, Prophet Andrew Mincy, Pastor Lee Boston, all the way up there from Albany, Georgia, and our drummer from Grady and the Apostles, Michael Host in Largo, Florida, and Jeanette Bunton of Tampa, Florida. We're going to move right along. We're getting ready to go all the way up to Fredericksburg, Virginia, at the Rehabilitation Center in Mobile, Alabama, at Abarella Rehabilitation Center, and come right back down to Hudson, Florida, at Devoted Dialysis Center there. Good morning to my beautiful niece, Kathy Driver McKinney, who spoils me and everybody else. Good morning.

All right, Tampa Bay, we getting ready to let you know what's going on in Alabama. See my t-shirt, y'all? The Alabama Gospel Blaze coming up next weekend. This weekend, coming up. Okay, we're going to play a little bit of music from that. And I see I have a lot of artists on there. I tell you, I see Arthur Butler there, Tremaine Tarver, Amy Martin Hamilton, Ocala, Florida, Tremaine St. Petersburg, Florida, Tony Harris, I'm not sure what city you're from, and gospel promoter Mary Blake out of Tampa, Florida, and recording artist Patricia Honor from Tampa, Florida. We got y'all, all y'all music this one, so I'm going to start up with the Alabama Gospel Blaze, letting you know what's going to be going on there. If you plan on going, I will not be there this time, so you all have a wonderful time, and I'm going to play a little bit of the music of the artist that's coming on that program. The Alabama Gospel Blaze Concert 2026. That's on Saturday, June the 6th. In Eufaula Community Center, 747 Lake Drive, Eufaula, Alabama. 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And at the door, $35. And the featured artists are the Gospel Legends, Ronica and the Blazing Stars, the Mickens, C.C. Williams and the Spiritual QCs, the Cardwell Singers, the Ziegler Family, S.W. Washington in Favor, Pastor Monte Maddox in Favor, Pat and the Girls, and the Many Sincere Voices. Now I'm going to play some music of the ones that I have. The others, I don't have their music. So we're going to go to Reverend Matthew Mickens. And the Highway Travelers.

All right, good morning, Pastor Tony Harris there from Keystone. First Missionary Baptist Church of Keystone, always at the concerts. And, oh, all right, that's good. Good morning to you and your friends.

That's the Heavenly Stars that was in Tampa, Florida on last night. T. Pooh McLaren wants to thank each and everyone who came out, and he was a Holy Ghost party there last night. And me can say, we had an awesome time over there in Tampa last night.

0: all the things that the song bearer's been through, you know, we still have joy. Maybe I can sing it just a little bit for you.
1: Prayers going up for Minister Williams' wife who was in the hospital. May God heal and just do what he's going to do. She's in God's care.
0: I still have joy.
1: This is their brand new singer.
0: I still

We're going to turn the music down. We're going to talk over the music. We're going to tell you about what they have going on. JEW Ministry present, Are You Ready for a Holy Ghost Time? On Saturday, August the 1st, 2026, at the Enterprise Civic Center. 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This is their CD release for Minister James Earl Williams and the amazing songbirds all the way from Headland, Alabama. 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

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M and J Records, Dothan, Alabama, and JW Trucking. So you don't want to miss this. We're going to play a little bit of music for the artists coming on that program.

0: I'm going to say it alone. If y'all don't mind, I feel pretty good. I'm going to come down there. Can I come down there? Is it all right? You see, my heart is fixed and my mind is made up. I'm going to serve the Lord. I wonder how many here tonight or this evening that told the Lord, I serve you. I go where you want me to go.
1: Yeah.
0: I do what you want me to do.
1: Yes, I will.
0: Somebody ain't saying nothing, but it's all right anyhow. I didn't expect for everybody to say amen, because maybe you don't want to say amen, or maybe you don't know how to say amen. Good God from Zion. But church, if you don't mind, let me share something with you. Before we sing this for you, let me ask you this. Have you ever been sick? Let me see you kind of wave your hand. But didn't God heal you? Somebody still ain't said nothing.
2: 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Soldiers for Christ, Gospel Sensation and Heirs, Dr. Ronald James and the Fabulous James Sisters, the Freeman Family, the Traveling Voices, Zion Sons, and the Angelic Voices, all going to be there. The Mighty Traveling Stars, 66th Anniversary, September the 20th, 2026, 3 o'clock in the p.m., Minister Brandon, New Creations of Tampa, Florida, Faithful 5, St. Petersburg, Florida, Tampa Bay Gospel Legends, Tampa, Florida. Manifestation of Praise, Tampa, Florida. Tony Pittman and the Harmony Winds, Tampa, Florida. Inspirational Voices of Lakeland. Soloist Ella Bostic there. Mistress of Ceremony will be none other than your radio angel. That's me. And from WTAN, you beat us there, okay?
0: Look at me still standing on the promise of God. And tell me, ain't he able? But kept on saying that Blair wasn't gonna make it. But I'm still here. I'm still here. I'm still here. One thing they didn't understand when the medical doctor diagnosed McKay.

friends, and good morning once again, Tampa Bay. Bishop Al Baldwin Jr. back on your gospel radio. Y'all come on, get on this gospel train and ride out with me this morning. I promise you I'll get you where you need.

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As I try my best to fulfill your musical measure.

0: greatly with I'm his spiritual king. 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
0: Y'all don't wanna have no good time.
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0: Since y'all don't wanna have one, I'ma have one by myself.
1: Let's have a good time. 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
0: You ain't got to tell me twice, Lee.

0: city of Jacksonville, Florida. Strong. At about 9:23. That's the Corey Young.
1: I wanna know where you meet. I wanna know.
0: Along with the Supreme Seven. Yeah. Y'all told me y'all.

Once again, a pleasant good morning going out to each of you on this blessed Lord's Day. For truly, this is the day that the Lord has made. We will rejoice and be glad in this blessed day, y'all. Listen, I got to slow this thing down now. Because I already lost a pair of shoes now. Tony Pittman, I know you listening over there. You and Felicia, along with Mother Ethel Pittman and TC, I know y'all listening this morning. I'm going to go ahead and send this one on out to y'all this morning. Coming from

0: That was for you this morning, sir. Now, listen, I can't leave Felicia out this morning.
1: Lord,
0: that's my sister over there.
1: And I wrote this song to say thank you.
0: Bye. Felicia, this goes out to you.
2: Lord, I know you've been so.
0: Whatever you do, sis, don't hurt yourself.
2: You've been so.
0: I'm just playing with this gospel music.

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0: You've been good to me.
1: Echo S. Taking it to the house for us. I wish I had somebody listening this morning. They got the testimony. And the testimony is, God, you've been so good to me. When I look back over my life, see where you brought me from. See what you brought me through. See what you're taking me over. My testimony is, God, you been so good to me. At about 9:38 in the a.m., I'm Bishop Al Baldwin this morning. Giving you nothing but the best in good gospel music. As Chip can say, I'm trying to fulfill your gospel music measure.

Hotel in New York. There's a bright in the morning star. At about 9:43. But church, I call him Jesus. Brooklyn All-Star. And whenever I'm lonely, he begins to rock. Taking it to the house for us. Let me tell you this, he's my friend. My friend in need. Oh, he's my friend. My friend in need. What's his name, y'all? His name, y'all. Jesus. Oh, Lord. He's my friend. Sure enough, that's my friend. At about 9:43 in the AM. Jesus. That's alright. Y'all gonna make me lose the little bit of mind I got in here. Jesus. That's alright. Oh, y'all gonna make me lose my mind.

0: 15 minutes of what? Smiling up at the 10 a.m. hour.
1: What? You shall wear. Because, yeah.
0: Ooh. I'm just having myself a little church this morning. Just having a little church before I get to church this morning. Have a little church before I get up there to Safety Harbor. Y'all know I feel like Chip Collins this morning. Chip a little tired this morning, so I got to act like him this morning since he tired. I'm tired too, Chip, but I'm going to act like you this one. Y'all know I ain't got no good gospel sense. Now, that's what Chip say, y'all. So since Chip said, y'all know what? I ain't got no good gospel sense neither. All the way from the city of Tampa, Florida this morning. Listen here, y'all. Want to send it out to all of y'all over there in the city of Tampa that's listening. Listen, I can't call all y'all by name this morning. I can't call you all by name this morning. But we want to send the program out to you all that's listening. St. Petersburg, Clearwater, Largo, all y'all. All y'all. Can I just say that? I know that's not politically correct, but I want to say all y'all this morning. We send it out to you this morning. That's under my voice on this Blessed Lord's Day. Listen, somebody told me, they say, Al, that's my name if y'all didn't know me. They say, Al, they say, last time we saw you, you had a whole lot of hair on your head. Then they say, next time we seen you, you didn't have no hair. Chip, that's what they told me now. Then they say, then we see you again. You had a whole lot of hair. What's going on? Your hair grow that fast? I say, yeah, when your name become Al Baldwin Jr., you got it like that. Hey, that's how you got to tell them. You got it like that. Yeah, one day you may see me with hair. The next day you may not want. Just know that it's an Al Baldwin thing. Keep it like Tampa Bay. Woo, y'all pray for me. Yes, sir.

0: smiling up. 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Coming from your grandmother this month. 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Yeah. 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
0: At about 6 minutes, smiling up at 10 a.m., y'all. 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

0: y'all to get to that microphone. Knew I've got Jesus. And I want y'all to sing this for that old Chip Collins, because he tired this morning, y'all. He just got back from Georgia and he tired. So I need y'all to sing this one for him. Let me see if I can get this CD player to get to working right. Don't want to work this morning for me. Here you go. Come on, get this thing right. We going to get it right. See, Chip got mad, y'all. Chip got mad. I done told Chip about being mad when I'm trying to get this song on here for, you know, this CD player don't want to work for me this morning. That's all right. That's all right. I got you. We going to get it right. Yeah, that's technical difficulties, but we going to get it right. We going to get this thing right. Can I get it right for you real quick? That's what I'm finna do. I'm finna get it right. Because this thing ain't gonna outdo me. Once again, good morning to you, y'all. That's the old CD players. You know, sometimes they want to work, sometimes they don't. I'm going to have to get my stick like Pearl used to tell us. I'm going to have to do something to that CD player, that Chip.
1: The streets are with gold. Tell me, have you heard?
0: But anyway, I was going to play the Harmony Winds this morning.

0: banger of the Marvel Twins. Throw a clock on the wall, say, Bishop Baldwin, you got to get on up out of here, make your way to Safety Harbor. Well, Tampa Bay, it's been fun. It's been real, but I got to go. Until next Sunday morning at 5 a.m., when I wake you up, get you out of bed, and get you started on this Lord's Day.
1: Mission right here.
0: 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Around. Don't you go nowhere. Brother Chip Collins coming in at about 10:30. He's going to get you ready for church, take you up to the church doors, and he's going to be with you with church after church. Yeah. And until next Sunday morning, as you go through the week, as you go through the day, always remember that an idle mind is a devil's workshop.
1: Recommend you
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0: And Tampa Bay, the clock on the wall now sits at 10 a.m. in the morning. It is now time for the second edition of the original Gospel Explosion Radio Ministry with your host, Sister Lillian Evans. And we do say a pleasant good morning to you, Sister Evans. Now, this portion of the original Gospel Explosion Radio Ministry is sponsored by Greater Grace Apostolic Church out of Tampa, Florida, with your radio host, Apostle Sarah Baker. And Tampa Bay, we do take you out to our phone lines where Apostle Baker is standing by, and we do say a pleasant good morning to you, Apostle Baker. You're now on the air.
5: Good morning. Praise the Lord. Good morning, Radio Land. May God bless you. Hallelujah. See you. Heavenly Father, in Jesus' name, we come before you and thanking and praising you. For such as we have and reason, mind, health, and strength, thanking and praising you, Father God, for being God. We thank you for your mercy and your grace and for saving us and those that yet to come into the fold. We thank you, Lord God, for each and everything. Hallelujah, praise God, what we need to praise you and don't praise you for. We just thank you for being loving us more than we love ourselves. And Father, as we lift your people before you today, we ask you to encourage the hearts of your people and keep them with a mind that's steadfast and seek you. Father, we just thank you. We ask you to look on the less fortunate today, to land on the bed of affliction, sickness, or whatever it may be. Hallelujah. Some don't have a place to lay their head. Some don't have food. So we pray for them, God. And we ask you, Father, to have mercy upon them. Open up a door, a way. We ask you to do miracles in those lives that need it, Father. Save such as need to be saved. Give a mind to those that don't have a mind to cry out. We pray for the mercy of God upon our land. We ask you, Heavenly Father, to help us to be obedient. Help us to have an ear to hear, a heart to receive your word and walk upright before you. Help us, Lord Jesus. Have mercy upon us. Deliver us from ourselves. Help us, Jesus. Mercy, God. We ask you to look on the young people as they're out of school. We ask for their protection in the name of Jesus. We ask you to touch their hearts. They will hear the truth one day and turn their lives to you. We ask you to remember those that in prison, hallelujah, in jail, whatever it may be, oh God. We ask for the mercy of God upon their lives that they will hear the truth, that Jesus be preached in their ear. And we pray for their salvation. We pray for those that need a peace of mind today. Hallelujah, that's troubled. And whatever reason it may be, we ask you to comfort the heart of a mother that they're longing for their child and maybe can't see it or maybe gone on or don't know where they are. Father, we ask you to give them comfort today. And as we lift your people before you, we ask you, Father God, to let the word go forth in our ears, that it may encourage us, that it may keep us with a mind to seek you. Help us, Lord Jesus, to conform to your way and not our way. Help us to forsake our way and conform to holiness. And Father, we praise you and we thank you. We can't give you enough praise because you're God all by yourself. And we thank you, Father. You're so good to us. Even though we don't see it all the time, but God, you give us life every day. all you get is to bless us in any way that we don't even realize sometimes. How you protect us from hurt, harm, seen danger, and unseen danger. How you're a problem solver in our lives. And Father, help us to seek thee without being forced to cry out to you, without tragedy after coming to our lives. But help us to have an ear to hear, to receive your word with gladness. We ask you to bless on the sound of my voice. Break every yoke of sin and evil that come against your people. Hallelujah. Everyone that may be alcoholism that need to be delivered. Hallelujah, Father God. Maybe on drugs. Whatever the bind the enemy got them bind with. Lord God, let it be loosened. In me, I say the Lord, in the name of Jesus. Bring healing and peace. Cool the parts of fever. Ease the pain. Take the pain away. Deliver, Lord God. Hallelujah. Let the anointing of the Lord flow, Father God, in the name of Jesus. Give hope with despair. Hallelujah. Glory to God. Strengthen those with feeble knees. We need your help, Father God. Have mercy, O God. Save to the utmost. Hallelujah. Touch in a mighty way. Be a problem solver for somebody. Oh God, we ask for thy mercy. In Jesus' holy name we pray. Don't forget to go by and see you, Lord God. Hallelujah. Glory be to God. Let the mercy of God come forth. And Lord, as we lift my nephew before you, God, Lord, you're a healer, you're a provider, and a way maker. Father, we just thank you right now. We ask you to continue to bless him. And Lord, we just thank you for the mercy and grace. I will shake it. In Jesus' name do we pray. Hallelujah. Amen and amen. We thank the Lord. Praise God. We say hello, Radio Lammy. God bless you. Amen. Praise the Lord. It's great to talk about Jesus. Be a witness once again for the name of our Lord and Savior. Amen. Amen. Praise the Lord. We're going to talk a little bit about the prophetess Huldah. Amen. Praise God. Huldah. Praise God. In the Kings. Amen. 2 Kings, the 22nd chapter. 14 through 20 verses. You also find it in 2 Chronicles, 34th chapter, 20 through 28. She was a woman of God. Hallelujah. Praise God. That the kings even sought out. Amen. For answers and to hear from God. Amen. It is good to know that Joel say upon the in the last days, you pour out the Spirit upon all flesh, your sons and your daughters shall prophesy. That means speak the word of God. Amen. Hallelujah. Praise Jesus. And even the king, Josiah, amen, when he reigned, he looked for the woman of God. Amen. They brought the word to him. Amen. Praise God. And when they brought the word to him, he looked for the woman of God. Amen. He knew that she was a woman of God. Amen, of honor. Amen, praise God. Hallelujah. And she was able to give him comfort in his reign. Amen, praise God. Want to hear from God. And we need some prophets today that speak more than God going to give you a wife, God going to give you some money, and God going to do this and that. What about your soul? Amen, we need some prophets that going to speak like Jeremiah today. That warn the people that Jesus is soon to come. Amen. Praise God. Hallelujah. We need the prophets that seek the Lord and fast and pray today. Amen. Praise Jesus. Everybody want to say they're a prophet, want to say they're an apostle, but do you do the work of an apostle? Do you do the work of a prophet? Do you cast out demons? Do you fast and pray? Are you leading God people in the right way? Hallelujah, praise God, according to the word. Amen. We don't even preach repentance no more. It's a repeat the sinner prayer. Amen. We don't conform the house of God into a business. We don't fast and pray. Where's the crying women, the weeping women that pray? Amen. Hallelujah. We are fashioning ourselves after the world so much until the Holy Spirit, we don't give it operation in the house of God anymore. Amen. We turn the house of God into an entertainment center. Save the Lord. Hallelujah. and wake up and lift up your eyes unto the hill from which come our help. Our help comes from the Lord. Amen. Praise God. Hallelujah. Prophetess Huldah. Amen. Praise God. It says, hallelujah, when the book of the laws was found in the temple, King Josiah sent officials, amen, to seek God's guidance. And they went to the prophetess Huldah, and she confirmed that the words of judgment written in the law would come upon Judah because of the people's sin. Oh, they don't tell us about the sin today. Amen. Praise God. They don't tell you to repent today. Just repeat the sinner prayer. Amen. You all right. Amen. We rather believe the lie than to believe the truth. The word of God tells us to repent. No one's supposed to be baptized without repentance. We repent first and then we go in the water in Jesus' name, according to the word of God. If we can't preach what the apostles preach, then we are not going to make it in. The word of God says, if they preach any other doctrine than what Paul preached, amen, let it be accursed. Amen. However, because Josiah humbled himself before God, the disasters that will come, God promised that he wouldn't be a part of it. Amen. When the wrath of God fell, amen, he told him, say, when it comes, I will spare you of it. Because of why? He humbled himself and he sought God. We don't have leaders that willing to humble themselves anymore. Amen. We need to fast and pray as being leaders over God's people so we can hear what the Spirit is saying. And it says she was recognized as a true prophetess of God. Amen. She was a prophet that spoke more than you're going to get a car. You're going to get a man. You're going to get the money. And I saw you under the tree the other day in my spirit and all this. Oh, we need to hear a word, God said. Kings and priests sought her. They sought her counsel because they knew she was a woman of God. God spoke through her with authority, and her messages include both judgment and mercy. We want to hear just good stuff, good stuff, good stuff. Hallelujah. But what about what the word says? She played an important role in spiritual reforming of Judah. Amen. Praise God. And she was a prophet, praise God, a prophet that go forth and speak the words of God. Amen. And the Lord spoke through her because of why? Of fasting and praying. Amen. She was able to motivate, amen, Josiah's efforts to turn the nation back to God. Amen. He's a king trying to turn the people back to God. Amen. And that's our job as leaders, praise God. Not to make them comfortable and disobeying the word, but teach the truth. Amen. We know we don't teach the truth because if we did, we wouldn't have the created dancing in the house of God. We would have the Spirit of God moving and motivating people instead of entertainment. So we know they're not hearing from God. Because thy heart was tender, because his heart was tender, the Lord is saying, and thou hast humbled thyself before the Lord. I also have heard thee. Save the Lord. Our leaders need to humble themselves. Amen. Like Josiah, he was a king. And he humbled himself. Amen. And he sought after the will of God. Hallelujah. We need to turn our hearts back to God. What do the Lord say about the truth of the matter? And Prophet Huldah is one of the several women in the scripture who are called prophets. Amen. We got Mary and Deborah and Anna in the New Testament. Amen. Praise the Lord. She was another woman of God, a prophetess that spoke. Amen. When she looked upon Jesus, she was able to prophesy and tell them that he was the one, praise God, that the scriptures had spoken of. Amen. Praise God. These kind come out through what? Fasting and praying. We get the knowledge from God through fasting and praying. We're able to cast out demons out of people through fasting and praying. Amen. So So we need to seek the Lord as leaders before God's people. And the Word of God said we're supposed to be first partaker of His Word. Amen. We're going to tell you to live holy, but we must live holy. Amen. We got to walk holy before God to seek ye first the kingdom of God. Amen. So let's seek the Lord. He's not hard to find, but we must humble ourselves as Josiah did. King Josiah humbled himself, and God had mercy on him. So we say unto you, seek the Lord while he's near. Call upon him while he can be found. Amen. While you're listening, Jesus coming soon. Prepare your heart for the Maker. We thank God for this opportunity. We turn it back over to Radio Land. And may God bless you all in Jesus' name. Save the Lord. Hallelujah. Good day.

Good morning, good morning. I see my cousin online here all the way from Central Florida and Bishop Spurlock online. Good morning and blessings to you.

0: Good morning, Tampa Bay. We're going to do two announcements, and then we're going to move on and carry out with some music. That's none other than the Southern Sons of Soul from Birmingham, Alabama, / Orlando and Winter Gardens, Florida, Minister Soul and Kesa. Mook and his sister's third anniversary on June 6, 2026 at the Mount Pedro Baptist Church, 20520 County Road 329, Micanopy, Florida. 6 o'clock in the p.m. is the service time in loving memory of a tribute to Queen Hayes, a beautiful spirit forever in our hearts. Her light, love, and legacy will always shine. For contact information, 352-286-2792 or 352-222-2321. Featuring Lady Sapp and the Woman of God, Spiritual Harmonizers, the Bradford County Ensemble, in loving memory of a tribute to Queen Hayes. And the vendors will be Boswell Dream, Dinners, Fish or Chicken, $10. True Love Missionary Baptist Church presents 10th Pastoral Anniversary Celebration for honoring Pastor Jerry Dunbar and Lady Camilla Dunbar, 1441 Martin Luther King Road, on Sunday, June 19, 2026, at Natchez, Mississippi, 31920, 3 o'clock in the p.m., and the guest speaker will be Bishop Raymond Johnson from Living Faith Christian Center, Baton Rouge, Louisiana. Contact information, call 225-278-9674. And I'm going to carry on out with some music on this morning. We're going to move right along with the New Golden Crowns on the Sharper Records label. Nathaniel passed away, but the group is still carrying on. So we're going to go to the New Golden Crowns.
1: 77 years ago, a gentleman by the name of Ray Shanklin formed a group in Bowling Green, Kentucky, called the Shanklin Brothers. They moved to Louisville and became the Golden Crowns. Over the last past 77 years, we have three managers: Ray Shanklin, Burge Rowlin, and Brother Tony Thorne. The Lord seemed fit to call them home. But tonight in this studio, we dedicate this city to them.

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Once again, a very pleasant good morning, Tampa Bay. How y'all doing out there? Y'all getting yourselves ready for church? Then by all means, Brother Chip Collins gonna help you get yourselves ready for church.

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Y'all getting ready for church? How about you, Bethlehem? Bishop Elbow, and y'all getting yourselves ready for church? Brother Chip Collins gonna help you get ready for church. Good morning, Deacon Mike.

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Then by all means, sample that. 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

out of Dumas, Arkansas. Roger Witherspoon, along with his racy brothers. 2 Timothy 2:15 says, we got to study. 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
1: You and the Harmony Way.
0: I want you to do for me right now. 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
1: Come on, Junior.
0: I know I've got Jesus.
1: Go to work for

Very pleasant good morning, First Lady Carla Collins. How are you this morning? Good morning to you,

Tampa, Florida. Tony Pittman. And it's Harmony Wind along with

at 11:06 in the morning time. Out of Brooklyn, New York, Bishop Terrell McFadden, along with his disciples, and it's called Shame on You.

0: is a D-Boy and helping you get yourself ready for church. Good morning, Tampa Bay. Chip Collins on your gospel radio. Lennon Williams along with the late but great Joe LaGuna.
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to the house, fellas. 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Echo Airs.

good morning. Radio Angels, Sister Lillian Evans. And I want to say a very, very pleasant good morning to you, my big sister up in Johnny, Florida. Sister Betty McClendon, regular listener and supporter of WTAN Sunday Morning and Afternoon Gospel. Thank you, Sister McClendon, for all that you do. We do appreciate it to the utmost.

0: Out of Brooklyn, New York, Lil Sonny, and the world famous Brooklyn All-Star. 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

Well, now, Devin, now let me see your old Baldwin come in here and push my button. Well, Baldwin came in here and pushed my button. Brand new music. Heaven's Creation. Going out to you, Sister Betty McClendon. Gonna send this one out to you, Radio Angel, as well.

heaven's creation. I won't complain. Beautiful song, Tampa Bay. Once again, good morning to you. 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

Well, let's say a very pleasant good morning up in Macon, Georgia. My lovely daughter, how are you, sweetheart? Daddy loves you.

Larry's Hall, along with Bishop Darrell Mike Fay. Take it on to the house, fellas. Take it on to the house. Terry's Hall, along with Bishop Darrell.

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3: You know, I just come off stage and
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0: music
3: of shows.
0: Going out to you,
3: lady, come up
0: Brother
3: to me,
0: Eddie Jean Daniels.
3: Mr. Rob, I gotta ask a favor of you. I said, "What is it, sis?" She said, "Before we leave tonight, would you have a little moment of prayer with me?" I said, "Yes, ma'am. I ain't got no problem with that." I said, "But what we gonna be praying about?" She said, "Well, Mr. Rob, I'm just going through it." She said, "I'm catching hell right now." She said, "My sons, they've been out there fooling with them drugs and trying to thug and about to go to penitentiary. And my daughter, she got two babies and she ain't taking care of them, so I got to step in and do what's right." She said, "And then I met this guy. He's a real nice guy," she said, "but he lied to me. I didn't know he had nobody, so now I'm living the life of being a side piece," she said. "I wasn't raised like that, Mr. Rob, and to be honest, I just feel so ashamed, kind of like depressed," she said. "Then my friend girls, they talk about me so bad," she said, "it's like I'm even scared to go to church, because

0: sweep around your own front door. And that's a true statement.
1: Don't judge me.
0: If we spend more time lifting each other up than tearing each other down, the world will be a better place, you feel me? You know, it was about 7:30, 8 o'clock one morning, and we was on our way leaving one town, going to another city. We pulled over to get some gasoline, and there was a brother that was out there asking folks for money, trying to get something to eat. He saw we had those Big Rob t-shirts on. He said, "Oh man, Big Rob, which one of y'all Big Rob? I love Big Rob music." He even started trying to sing one of the songs. I said, "Thank you, bro." Then we began to have a conversation. He began to tell me about his life. And in the middle of the conversation, he just got this real strange look on his face. And he stopped for a second. And then tears started falling out of his eyes. He said, "Mr. Rob, I ain't always been broke down like I is now." I said, "Bro, I understand." He said, "Man, I see people I went to school with, my family members." He said, "Man, they so ashamed of me. I asked them to help me get something to eat." He said, "Man, not so long ago, I used to be the one that was feeding them." He said, "But it's like they just forgot about me."

0: out of Cincinnati, Ohio.
1: Like to steal people's joy. 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
0: Big Rob, along with
1: I say it again.
0: Kirk Forster.

out of Brooklyn, New York. 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I can't even walk without him holding my hand. Sing, Bishop.

Lord, have mercy. All alone. Listen to me good.

tall. Ever been a time that we need to pray? That time is right now,

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At 12:15 in the afternoon, Tyrese Hall, along with his golden star.

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Reverend Calvin Shugs. And it's called Glory Land.

0: Well, I'll say a very pleasant good afternoon, my good friend and brother, down in St. Petersburg, Brother J.D. Cole. Do hope all is well, Brother Cole.
1: Now, if you know that the Lord is blessing you, you're not ashamed. I just want you to lift your voice wherever you are.

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1: this
0: blessing me.
1: You are there who are getting weary in your well done. Listen. My God is
0: Mario D. Smith.

at 12:31 in the afternoon, Mario D. Smith. 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

0: Mississippi. It's Doug Williams.
1: I like that, y'all.
0: And I'm still here. Another blessing. Whenever you get ready, Doug,
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0: Sing for the folks.

At 12:36 in the afternoon, Doug Williams and the Williams brothers out of Smithdale, Mississippi. 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

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And it's gospel.

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1: WTAN's Good Gospel Time now stands at 129. It is now time for New Dimension Ministry with Senior Pastor Mal Poo and Dr. Valerie Poo. 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
1: And now, Tampa Bay, we take you over to Studio B, where New Dimension Ministry is standing by. Good afternoon to you, Senior Pastor Miles Poole and Dr. Valerie Poole. Take it away.
2: Good afternoon, Brother Chip. Praise God. We bring you greetings this afternoon for New Dimensions Ministry here in the city of Clearwater. Senior Pastor Poole is not with me on today. He's not feeling well, but we give send a word to him this afternoon. And I'm so happy to be in the studio today. We have our very own Elder Nicole Hawthorne and Elder Shirley Brooks with us today here in the studio. And we just thank God for those of you that are listening in radio land today. We just truly been an honor to be here, and I take this not lightly that we are here today. Praise God. And I'm going to give them just a moment to give a shout out, then we'll go further on into our service on today. Praise God. Which one would like to go first?
3: Amen. Praise the Lord and thank God for another day that he has made. Amen. Shout out to everyone in Radio Land. God is good and he remains amazing.
4: Amen. Amen. Praise the Lord, everybody. God is good. He's gracious. And we just appreciate God for just being who he is in our lives.
2: Amen. We do thank God today. And today we wanted to talk to our graduates. We know that we are end of the school year for 2026. So we want to say congratulations to all of our graduates and to all of our kids that have passed this school year and now they're out for the summer. Praise God. We thank God for them today. And we have a couple of graduates we want to give a shout out to today. Some from high school, some graduated from college with their degrees. And we thank God for them staying focused, amen, and being able to complete this school year. We want to give a shout out to Kiana Hawthorne all the way in Jacksonville, Florida, which is Elder Nicole's daughter. So, Kiana, we want to say to you congratulations for your accomplishments of getting, I believe, her BS degree this year. I tell you, that's an awesome thing. Praise God. That's something that nobody can take from you. You can take your education. Praise God. And I want to also give a shout out to her niece, Karma Gamble, for graduating high school. Elder Nicole, which high school?
3: She graduated from Lakewood High School.
2: Lakewood High School. So we give a shout out to Lakewood High School class of 2026. And we have two of them, my grandchildren that graduated this year. I have Anthony Sullivan graduating from Dixie Hollins class of 26. And our granddaughter, Marley Poole, I believe from St. Pete High class of 26. So we want to give a shout out to them this day for their graduation and completing the assignment.
4: Yes.
2: Amen.
4: Yes.
2: We've been out of school quite a long time.
4: Yes.
2: But I thank God that our kids are still pressing toward the mark of a high calling. And I also want to give a shout out to all the teachers and the counselors and the principal, all the school staff, Bishop McCoy that preached this morning.
3: Yes.
2: He's a teacher at a high school in Hillsborough. So to all the teachers, the bus drivers,
3: yes,
2: everyone, we want to say thank you. And we don't take it for granted that you're taking our kids and watching over our angels. And keeping them safe, praise God.
4: Yes.
2: We thank God for that today. Okay. I just wanted to send you a personal invitation to worship with us. We're located at 1751 Kings Highway, Clearwater, Florida. We have services every Sunday morning at the Arts for Life Academy Rec Center. We are three churches all together. We have Counted Our Joy with Bishop Chris Bennett and Lady Sharon Bennett. We have God's House of Refuge with Dr. Maddie Hurrah as the senior pastor and minister Henrietta Lewis. And we have New Dimensions Ministry with senior pastor Miles Poole and myself. So we want to send you an invitation to come and worship with us on whichever Sunday morning you feel free. We at 1751 Kings Highway in the beautiful city of Clearwater. And I tell you, we had a good time in service on this morning.
3: Ooh, we had Bishop Sean McCord
2: to bring an awesome word this morning.
4: Yes.
2: I tell you, it inspired and touched my spirit this morning.
4: Yes.
2: He says, stop anointing the dead things. Stop anointing the dead things. So those dead things that are in our lives, we need to stop anointing them. We need to just bury them and just get rid of them. And we are in an hour now that we are living in that we must be about what? Our Father's business. Amen. Time is so near.
4: Yes.
2: That we need to realize that Jesus is coming real soon.
3: Amen.
2: Praise God. But what was placed in my spirit to talk about this morning to our graduates and also to those in Radio Land, to the parents, to the grandparents, to the aunts and the uncles and the cousins, all of those that make up the family. As our children are out for the summer, this is an opportunity for some going to be working, some that may be going to summer camp at different parks and rec centers. But we got to continue to pray and ask God to protect and cover our children because there's so much temptation, there's so much that is happening that we need to continue to ask God to cover them.
3: Amen.
2: At this time, we're going to talk about that. But before we go any further, we're going to have a scripture reading, and then Elder Shirley is going to do a prayer for the graduates and for our children, because it's so important. And we want to just briefly talk about prayer for just a few minutes. So whoever have our scripture, you may read it at this time.
3: Amen. You'll find my scripture reading coming from the book of Deuteronomy, chapter 31, one verse only, verse 6. Be strong and of good courage. Fear not, nor be afraid of them. For the Lord thy God, he it is that doth go with thee. He will not fail thee nor forsake thee.
2: Amen. Praise God, Elder Shirley.
4: Father, gracious God, as these graduates move forward into an unknown future, fulfill them with courage and hope. When they face challenges, be their strength. When they feel uncertain, grant them your peace. Remind them that every failure is simply a chance for a new start, and let their integrity be their guide. May the Lord bless you and protect you. May he smile on you and be gracious unto you. May he show you his favor and give you his peace. Amen. And Heavenly Father, we celebrate these milestones, and we give you thanks for the perseverance and dedication that brought these graduates on this day. Guide them as they step into their new chapters. Reveal the unique gifts you have placed within them and help them to use them, their abilities, to make a positive difference in our world. And a scripture that came to my mind is Jeremiah 29:11. For I know the thoughts that I think towards you, says the Lord.
3: Yes.
4: Thoughts of peace and not of evil, to give you an expected end.
3: Yes.
4: To God be the glory.
3: Hallelujah.
4: Amen.
3: Amen. Amen.
2: Praise God. We thank God for the scripture and for that prayer. Praise God. And we must continue to believe and trust God and ask God to watch over our children this summer as they go about with their various activities, that God will keep a hedge of protection around them and keep them safe. Amen. One of the things when we talk about prayer, ladies, is just communicating and talking to God.
4: Yes.
2: That's really what it is. And we sometimes get so bogged down and I don't know how to pray, I don't know what to say, and I don't know how to say it, but it's just communicating, just like we're sitting here talking now.
4: Mm-hmm.
2: It's just talking to God. And the song, our theme song is, and I like what Tasha Cobb said, she said, use the key. And the key is prayer.
3: Yes.
2: The key
3: yes.
2: is prayer.
3: Yes.
2: God gave us the key, and that is prayer.
3: Mm-hmm.
2: And all we got to do is what? Is use the key.
3: Use the key.
2: The key. And prayer, if we begin to pray and we use the scripture, seek God, we will begin to see things happen in our lives, in our children's lives, in our relationship, as we use the key, which is the key, is the key of prayer. God promised us divine protection, and invitation is extended to all of us. In Psalms 91, verse 10 through 12, in the New International Version, it says, "No harm will overtake you, no disaster will come near you, near your tent, for he will command his angels concerning you to guard you in all your ways. They will lift you up in their hands so that you will not strike your foot against a stone." In the hour that we're living in, we need divine what? We need divine protection.
3: Yes. Amen. Yes, we do.
2: We're not safe, even sometimes in our own home.
4: Exactly.
2: There's been a lot of home invasions. There are people going to the store, and things are happening all over our world. So we have to continue to pray and ask God for divine protection, not take it lightly that when you leave home that you're going to return, because we don't know.
4: Don't know.
2: We don't know what's going to happen. And sometimes as ladies, I know I'm guilty of it. You know, I go in the store and I have my purse when I go grocery shopping and I put it in the basket. And sometimes I don't have it zipped. I don't have it close. So somebody could come by real quick and grab my purse and keep going. Yes. And, you know, we often to what we are doing shopping and we're not sometimes aware of our surroundings. So it's very important that we are aware of our surroundings and those that we are alert. So what would you say that, Elder Nicole, when we talk about prayer, what would you say is important, one of the keys that is important in your prayer life?
4: Do it.
2: Just do it. That's what Nike say. Just do it.
3: Get up in the morning and open your eyes and say, "Hello, Jesus. Good morning, Lord." Amen. You're acknowledging God in all of your ways, and he'll direct your path, but you're acknowledging who he is first, who put the breath in your body. Amen. You wake up in the morning. That's not promised to you. Amen. Mm-hmm. So starting is just do it. Good morning, Lord. You can start like that. You know, being consistent, being persistent, and just starting out acknowledging him. Good morning, Lord.
2: Amen.
4: Amen.
2: Amen. Elder Shirley, anything?
4: Yes. Where prayer is the key and faith unlocks the door. You can pray all you want to pray, but you don't believe in your prayer, it will not come to pass. And also, we have to pray for the will of God. We have to pray that God's will be done. And so in praying, you have to acknowledge who God is. We have to acknowledge who you are in God. And so God give us that mindset, and we pray for the mindset that

0: kind of got into some things, and he came back and shared with Grandma, I got into some stuff that I shouldn't have got into. And I was like, boy, you wasn't brought up that way. But we don't know sometimes some of the influences yes. that our children may run into.
1: Yes.
0: And if we don't have those conversations with them and tell them that when these things come, to pray, mm-hmm. seek God, ask him for direction, ask him, Lord, should I be hanging out with this person? Because this person may not be a good influence on your grandchild, your niece, your nephew. So we have to teach and train our children, because this is going to be a test for them, for some of our kids that's going to be going off to colleges through Florida and around, you know, the United States, for those that have chosen to go away from home. So we need to continue to have that conversation with them and check on them and let them know that wherever they may be, that God is what? He's omnipresent.
1: Yes, he is.
0: So he can be here in Florida. He can be in New York.
1: Yes.
0: He can be in Virginia. He can be in California. He can be at more places than once.
1: Yes.
0: And we just have to continue to encourage our children. It's so vital that we keep the lines of communication open with our children. And be open to listen, because sometimes we want to do all the talking.
1: Yes.
0: And we don't give our children the opportunity sometimes to share what's on their hearts.
1: Exactly.
0: And we have so many, we know within the young people that's within our ministry, we have a wide age range from like 4-year-old all the way up to some teenagers, some that's going to middle school. And I remember my middle school days. Those were some of the difficult days.
1: Oh, yes.
2: Yes, they
0: middle
2: are.
0: School was worse than
1: yes.
0: high school. Because you're trying
1: Parenting.
0: To find yourself.
1: Yes. A middle schooler.
0: You know, you're trying to find yourself, and you're trying to fit in. And, you know, you may not wear all the brand shoes, the Nikes and the Reeboks and all the Jordans and all those kind of things. Your mama may have to go to, well, they're not in business no more. Y'all don't know nothing about no Payless.
1: Oh
2: yes,
1: work.
2: Payless.
0: We had to go to Payless and get them $5.99 tennis shoes, and
1: yes.
0: everybody wearing them designer shoes, and your mama may not be able to can afford that. And kids are being bullied
1: yes.
0: and being teased because they're not wearing what? Up-to-date clothes and all the designer clothes, and our kids are thinking, well, if you don't wear designer clothes, that it deals with their self-esteem. So you got to have that conversation and have that relationship with your children to let them know that it's not about the clothes. It's about them going to school and getting what? Getting the education. Getting the education, because it's important to be able to do some of the things and be able to advance in life. We have to have some education behind us. So we must continue to seek God and ask God for a direction. We're going to come back and close up in a few minutes, but we're going to have Brother Chip. And we thank Brother Chip for always being here when
1: yes.
0: we come. And I tell you, you just bless us with that music. But he's
1: yes.
0: going to come and share our sponsor information on today.
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0: One. Back to you in Studio B. Take it away.
1: Amen. We thank God for that. I sponsor Things Above, which is a business that God has given me, and Pastor Poole. And our concern was that with the gun safety, that so many times guns get into the hands of people that are not trained properly to use those firearms. And my husband was a former police officer here in the city of St. Pete and also up in the Panhandle area. So he is truly qualified to teach you with gun safety. When I first met him, about 11 years ago, I have to be honest, I had a fear of gun. I had been around guns. My father had a gun, but I would shoot the gun and look away. And he said, "You would be dead. You can't shoot the gun and turn your head." So I had a fear of gun, but being with him and going through the training and him taking his time with me, I am now more confident with using a gun. I got my concealed, so don't walk up on me. Praise God. But I thank God that he took the time to teach me and let me understand the importance of what guns are. Guns don't kill people. People kill people. Yeah. Amen. Amen. But we need to be able to use them safely. So God planted that seed in our spirit to start the business Things Above. And that name came from Scripture. And so go to our website and view it. And if you have any questions, feel free to give us a call. We'd be more than happy to assist you with your training for gun safety. And also, I am a licensed notary and mobilized, so I can come to you to notarize whatever documentation that you have. We want to be here, and we both highly believe in customer service, because if you have a bad experience, we know you won't come back again. But if you have a good experience, you will share that experience with someone else today. So we thank God for Things Above and what God is doing in this season of our lives. Amen.
2: Amen.
1: Amen. We want to get back briefly because time is 30 minutes go by really quick. But I thank God today for you that are in radio land that are listening. Praise God. And I want to give a shout out to my brother all the way in Inglewood, California, Romy Stevens the third. He had a birthday on Monday. My baby brother. It's just the two of us. I want to give a shout out to him today. And I thank God for him being a part of my life. And thank God for him for keeping an eye on his big sister. Amen. Praise God. But we were talking about prayer. And I want to continue to encourage parents, grandparents, aunts, uncles, cousins, continue to pray. The hour that we're in, prayer is the key. And we must continue to build that relationship with God and continue to pray and to seek Him in this hour and pray and ask God to give guidance. The word that was shared on this morning in service was we need to stop anointing Him over those dead things. So it kind of touched me because I said, "Lord, I got some dead things in my life, in my area that I need to just go on and bury." And we sometimes hold on to relationships that need to be buried, and we need to cut them loose, and we need to stop having those relationships. So my prayer is today that you would continue to seek God, ask Him what is needed for your walk with the Lord. And I like what Elder Nicole said, is that when you get up out of the bed in the morning, before you get going and get your coffee and all your things that you have to do in the morning, wake up and say, "God, I thank you. Good morning, God. I thank you for allowing me to wake up." Because somebody laid down last night, did not wake up this morning. There's someone that woke up this morning and it's 1:53 in the afternoon. They're not here.
2: Amen.
1: God have called them home. So we never know when our time is going to come. So we need to continue to live life, enjoy life, but remember to what? Put God first. Praise God. Anything else, ladies, before we turn it back over to Brother Chip, and he's going to play a song and play us on out. Anything else before we turn it over to him? I want to give you an opportunity, and I want to thank you both for coming with me on today. And on next Sunday, which will be the first Sunday, our counterpart, Pastor Dr. Maddie Harai in God's House of Refuge, and Bishop Chris Bennett and Count It All Joy will be on the air at 1:30. So on next Sunday, you'll get another part of the ministry that will be here sharing the Word of God. Anything else, ladies?
2: I just wanted to say I appreciate God for being here. I appreciate Dr. Poole for allowing us to come in, and I thank you and I appreciate you.
1: Praise God. I appreciate you.
3: Amen. In the context of what we're talking about, I want to encourage our graduates. I love this time of year. I love it. I love it. I love watching our children walk across that stage with their cap and gowns on, so happy and joyful that they made it over. But I will tell you like this, from Philippians chapter 1 and verse 6, it says, being confident of this very thing, that he which hath begun a good work in you will perform it until the day of Jesus Christ. So y'all keep on stepping. Keep on moving. Don't look back. Let God do what he's going to do for you in your life. You go to college, amen, find out where the chapel is, amen, because you're going to have to find a place, hallelujah, when those times come, they're so, so hard, those tests, those the stress and the pressure that's going to come on you, find your chapel and get on your knees and call out to God. And I can tell you, someone is praying for you and someone is also touching and agreeing with you. Amen. Like I said, I love it. I love it, y'all. I love it. I love watching our children be successful. Amen. I do. I do. And that's my encouragement for them.
1: Amen. We thank God today for you in Radio Land. As we turn it back over to Brother Chip, we thank you so much, Brother Chip, for this last half an hour, and thank you for being a great supporter.
3: Yes,
1: and being here each Sunday. You bless us. We may not be here in the studio, but we listen to you, and you bless us, and we thank God for you. So as we go out there, this is New Dimensions Ministry. Pastor Dr. Valerie Poole, along with Senior Pastor Miles Poole, God bless you and have an awesome, awesome week.
4: Amen. Thank you, Pastor Poole. And just to add what the young lady over there said, I'm going to add just a little bit to that, Pastor Poole. I want to say to all of the graduates, reach for the stars, but keep both feet on the ground.
3: Yes. Amen.
4: Yes. Be blessed.
3: Amen.

0: have been in tune to New Dimension Ministry. 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Come once again next fifth Sunday. And until we meet again, may God's richest blessings be with you.
1: And I'm never
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3: WTAN's Good Gospel Time now stands at 1:59. It is now time for that program that you and I have patiently been waiting for. The Emmanuel Good News Radio Ministry with Evangelist Salter, U Tampa Bay.

0: it's the Lord. And now, Tampa Bay, we take you out by remote phone lines as to where Evangelist Salter is standing by. And once again, a very pleasant good afternoon to you, Evangelist. You are on the air. Take it away.
1: Thank you, and God bless each of you. It is a blessing and a joy to be in the number and to be a part of the broadcast today. You are in tune with Evangelist Elder Salter. I am the founder of Project Care Incorporation, and I'm hosting for Emmanuel Good News Radio Ministry, where our visionary is Elder Pearlie Dixon. We're hosting for the church, Emmanuel Christian Church, which is located at 585 9th Avenue North, Safety Harbor, Florida, where Pastor Boyd and Nobella Bowles are the pastors. We invite you to come to worship with us each Sunday morning for Sunday school at 10 a.m. Our morning worship is at 11:15 a.m. We have midweek fill-up, so on Wednesday at 7 p.m., we encourage you to come and receive an encouraging word. Receive it's available comment for your spiritual growth. So we all need prayer, and we all need that encouraging word. So we invite you to come and fellowship with us at Emmanuel Christian Church, once again located in Safety Harbor, Florida. We want you to know that we're very, very grateful for the radio ministry. We're very grateful for the shouts out. And we celebrate Elder Pearlie Dixon for her continuous faithfulness. And we want you to know that your faithfulness matters and that you're reaching areas that you really don't even know. But we're thankful to you for your faithfulness, Elder Pearlie Dixon. I want to take this time and to continue to congratulate all of our graduates on every level throughout the state of Florida. We thank God for every hand, every heart, every effort that has been put forth that you can achieve your goal. And goal is and was to graduate. And to God be the glory. You did it. So congratulations to our class of 2026. We want to take this time and celebrate each listener and encourage you to assess your relationship with God and assume in your heart that Jesus is the center of your life. We understand that there are some people that are experiencing bereavement during this time. We want to let you know that the word of encouragement and comfort is coming to you to strengthen you and help you and to remind you that the Lord is your strength and you are not alone. He is everything you need to reach and this connection of your feelings. He's there to feel what you're feeling. He is your redeemer. He is your healer. He is your restorer, empowered with the refreshing of the presence of the Lord, because he is very, very, very near. We'd like to send a happy birthday shout out to all of you that are celebrating and that has celebrated in the month of May, that will celebrate in the month of June. We say happy birthday to you. I want to share a little bit about Project Care Unlimited. We are an outreach resource community service, and we are reaching the homeless for ministering, advocating for the needs, and sharing the love of God. So if by chance you would like to join us, you can always reach me at 813-758-0599. If there's an urgent need in the state of Florida, you can reach me because we care enough to make the difference. And we know that we can do all things through Christ, which strengthens us. And we're grateful for that. And that is from Project Care Unlimited. That is the outreach mission that I started in the community. I want to give a special thank you to Elder Pearl Dixon, who recently supported my book, the published book, Therapy for Going Through. I want you to know that it is available. And my goal is to use this weaponry to break the silence of domestic violence on every level, to reach abuse on every level, and let you know that there is a way of escape. It is a journey. It is not a lifestyle. So you are very welcome to reach out to me at 813-758-0591 to receive a copy. Or even if you need counseling, I am available. So as we move forward this morning to our world, we're going to open with prayer. Father, in Jesus' name, we thank you and we bless you for this day. We honor you, we give you glory. We ask you, Lord, now let the words of my mouth, meditation of my heart, be acceptable into your sight. In Jesus' name we pray. Amen. In preparing for today and asking the Lord what he wants me to say, he has really been dealing with me about our attitudes and our character. We are the body of Christ, so we have to remember that Jesus must be represented at all times. So that brings us to Romans, the 12th chapter, beginning at verse 1. And I do study out of many Bibles, but today I'm coming from the King James Version. I beseech you, therefore, brethren, by the mercies of God, that you present your bodies a living sacrifice, wholly acceptable to God, which is your reasonable service. And be not conformed to this world, but be ye transformed by the renewing of your mind, that you may prove what is good and acceptable and acceptable and perfect will of God. For I say to the grace given unto me, to every man that is among you, not to think of himself more highly than he ought to think, but to think soberly, according as God has dealt to every man the measure of faith. What we want to talk about is our character and our attitude. And we can just digest the fact that we need a new way of thinking in order to please God, because the scripture teaches us, let this mind be in you, which is also in Christ Jesus. So in order to be able to please God, we have to have the mind of Christ. And he teaches us that we're in the world, but we're not of the world. And we have the basic training from our childhood, how to love each other, how to honor each other, how to trust God, how to seek God. But sometimes distraction comes and causes us to drift off path. But we don't want to keep drifting off path. We want to come back to the path that will produce the righteousness of Jesus Christ, because we're the image of God. We are his likeness. So we want the world to know that we are not of the world. We're not citizens of the world, but we're citizens of the kingdom of God. So with that being said, we have to transform ourselves into a new way of thinking. And so often, I remember as a child, they would say, all right, think twice before you speak. And sometimes, even as adults, I still hear adults say, and we're people that are walking, say that we're walking with the relationship with God, say, well, if it come up, it come out. I just say what I feel. This is just me. But we don't want to be out of alignment with who God is and what God is saying to us as being his dear children. We want to represent our Father. We want to represent the Son. We want to represent the Holy Ghost. So therefore, the way we think happens because how we feel. And when we feel what we think, then we react. So what God is saying to us today is that he wants us to change the way that we act. How do we do that? By having a relationship with God. Why is that important? Because it is written, in all thy ways acknowledge him, and he shall direct your path. Amen. We need God to direct our path because he is the way. Jesus is the way. He knows the way from point A to point B, all the way from heaven, from earth to glory. He knows the way. He is our way. So we don't want to act the way we feel because of what we think. But we want to respond the way that God said we should respond. Because when we respond the way that God wants us to respond, then we reflect the presence and the power of God. There is a lack of experiencing the presence of God when we don't change the way we think, when we react naturally versus reacting the way God will have us to react. Don't forget that we are the temple of God. And inside the temple of God, the Spirit of God dwells within you. So when the enemy comes at us, we're able to deliver a godly reaction. Why? Because the fruit of the Spirit is hid within our heart. It is hid within our soul and spirit. And it's going to get the presence and the response from God. This is what the world needs to experience. The presence of God coming out of our character so that the presence of God can be known as the light of the world, as the brotherhood, as our hope, as our redeemer. The world don't need to continue to drown that in us, but the world needs an amazing shock. It needs an amazing exposure of the expression of God coming from our heart. So no matter where we are in life, our life must be hid in God with Christ. Why? Because we are the temple of the Holy Ghost. We do not want our temple to be defiled and corrupt by the natural walks and the natural ways and the natural things that happens in life. But we want the temple of God to be glorified. Why? Because it is demonstrating the love of God, the joy of God, the peace of God, the gentleness and goodness and the faith of God. It is exhibiting the kindness and the meekness and the self-control of God. That's why it's important that we must have a new way of thinking. Change the way you act. Because when we change the way we act, we're going to reflect who's living on the inside of us. Every thought is created by our feeling, but we must bring that feeling under subjection because we want to find out from God what's he thinking? What does he want to do? How do he want to reveal himself? How do he want to manifest himself? What do he want to happen at this moment? The plans of God is that he be glorified. And we are the temple that he's glorified in. We are the ones that are able to lift Jesus up, lift his name up, exalt his name, so that the world can see that there is a reality to change. The cycle of change for a new beginning happens when our thoughts are transformed but not constant. What do you mean? Something may happen that caused me to be mad. I might want to say some words that is not right. But because I'm transformed by the renewing of my mind, I'm able to have peace in the midst of chaos. I'm able to show love in the midst of the struggle and the strife. Because the world is coming at you to steal, kill, and destroy. But we cannot let our abundantly livelihood be defeated because of how we feel. Don't be conformed to the values and the portions of the world that shows you we are not citizens of the world. We're kingdom-minded people. We're the temple of the Holy Ghost. And because of that, we want the world to understand that you need Jesus as a redeemer. And if we don't believe that, we won't represent and present him as a redeemer. To be transformed happens when we are taught the right way. We have to study the Word of God. We have to digest the Word of God. We have to commune with the Word of God. We have to apply it. Apply what you learn. Apply what you know. Apply it in every step that you take. And when you are upon it, you are able to make good conscience decisions. You are able to represent and prove what God's word says you can do. Paul writes and says, yes, I can do all things through Christ, which strengthens me. Where does strength come from? It comes through the joy of loving his word. It comes through the joy of knowing his word. It comes through the joy of applying his word. We got to know what is perfect. What is perfect? Being in alignment, in agreement, and moving with a willing heart and an obedient spirit according to what the word of God has said with you, to you. This is the will of God because our character carries a conduct that either bless God or it doesn't. So we want to reflect the reality of the blessings of God. And so when we change the way we act, it is not our power that we respond to. It is the power of God that works in us that responds and reacts. We cannot do this on our own, so therefore we must have the mind of Christ. Our thoughts must be the thoughts of Christ. What is the thoughts of Christ? The word of God. Spending time, communion, meditation, create and produce the word of God in our thoughts. We will remember the words of God. We're so thankful today to know that the fruit of the Spirit lives on the inside, but it has a great reflection on the outside. It changes the environment. It changes the pattern. It changes the intent that the enemy has planned. It's the work. His weapons cease when the presence of God shows up. So we're living in a season where transformation is very important. Why? Because we have to have the mind of Christ. We got to think like God. We got to be like him. There's many songs that we sing that promote who God is, but that can't just be a promotion. We got to be a reality. We don't sing because of the beat, but we know it within us. Heart. You got to know within our heart, like the scripture says, you shall know the truth, and the truth shall make you free. We are so grateful today because with the truth, it causes us to identify with the standard of God. We're so grateful that God gives us a grace, which is a gift. He gives us a grace that is sufficient to carry us through. He gives us a grace that is a blessing and touches our lives, even when we feel like we're about to fail. The grace of God helps us. It helps us tell us how God loves us. God loves each of us. He's there in each of us. And his grace is an ever-present blessing within each of us. It shows us through his teachings that we're to be kind and compassionate with each other. Our character shouldn't be mean. Our character shouldn't be snappy. Our character shouldn't be to the point that it causes the person to tremble because they're in your presence. But it should be where the love of God is drawing. With loving kindness, have I drawn this magnetic? It draws you into the presence of God. That's why your character is important. It is important to be transformed by a renewing of your mind, the way you think, the way you feel, the way you receive information, the way you respond to it. We ought to respond in a kind way, in a compassionate way with others. And when we're responding, believe you me, the airway carries your voice. Your voice carries seed. Other people hear. You might not even see them, but other people hear what you're saying. They hear your tone. They feel whether the love of God is available. They feel that. And so we're so grateful that the love of God is gifted with the grace of gift, and it showers us and blesses everyone, not just somebody, blesses everyone. The grace of God is sufficient for everyone in your weakness. When you feel like you can't make it, when you feel like you're falling off, when you feel like that you can fail, just know that God's grace is sufficient. He got you. He didn't leave you. He said, I will never leave you, nor will I forsake you. It is important that we change our mind. It is important that we be not conformed to this world. It is important that we be transformed by the renewing of our minds. It is important that we communicate. It is important that we meditate. It is important that we take on the witness of Jesus Christ and know that it is beneficial and know that it is a purpose for us and know that it is our very that we need. We're so grateful today to know that we have the opportunity to be a representative of Jesus Christ. We're so happy today to know that this is a reasonable service, and we are so happy that God chose us before the foundation of the world that we may be his representative. Isn't that awesome? It is awesome from the youngest to the oldest. It doesn't matter about your age. God is available. God wants you to know who he is to you, and he wants you to know who you are to him. He's asking us, in order to keep a new way of thinking, there are things that we have to do. We have to get rid of our old self. We have to get rid of the works of the flesh. We have to get rid of. Why? Because the Holy Spirit dwells on the inside of us. And these are areas that does not please God. We have to learn how to put on that whole armor of God so we may be able to stand against these troubled times that come to us. We are so thankful today. Understand that because we think like God, it honors God. When we walk like God, it honors God. The glory comes to God. The glory is about God. It's not about you. It is about you understanding that you are a temple where the Holy Spirit resides. And within that temple, the world can be saved. The world can be changed. Why? Because you are a lifter of the name of Jesus Christ. And he said when he was lifted up from this earth, he said he would draw all men unto him. Speaking of that, I'm hoping that everybody has a relationship with Jesus Christ. But just in case you don't have a relationship with Jesus Christ, I pray to God that his love is so potent and so powerful that you will hunger and thirst for a relationship with God. Therefore, I would like to invite you with a personal invitation about what God says, how he can become your personal Savior. He says in Romans 10 and 17, for then faith cometh by hearing, and hearing by the word of God. So we hear the word of God. We hear the word of God beckoning, asking us to come to him. He don't care where you are. All he wants you to do is hear his word. When you hear his word, admit where you are in him. Lord, I have come short of your glory. Please forgive me. He is a forgiver. He is a reward. He is waiting. He is waiting with his arms wide open, his hands is stretched out, inviting you to pick up his cross. Pick up your cross. Come follow him. Come accept him. Come receive him. He's asking you to believe. He said, if you just only confess with your mouth, the Lord Jesus, you shall believe in your heart that God has raised him from the dead, thou shalt be saved. And we just went through the resurrection celebration and experienced Pentecost Sunday. So we are here today to invite you to come on and be saved. Give God your heart. Let him be your life. He is waiting for you. All you got to do is believe in your heart what God has done. God raised Jesus from the grave. He's stronger in the grave. He's been risen. He is risen. And today he wants to live in your life. I want to ask you to repent. Take this time and let God know that, you know, I made some wrong decisions and I haven't accepted you the way I need to, but I come to repent. And at this time, he said that he will receive you. He will receive you when you repent for your sins. He asked you to just confess. Romans 10, 9 through 10. If thou shalt confess with thy mouth the Lord Jesus and shalt believe in thy heart that God has raised him from the dead, thou shalt be saved. For with the heart man believeth unto righteousness, and with the mouth confession is made unto salvation. That is what Jesus is all about. He wants you to be in right standing. And when you're in right standing with him, you will represent him. You will have a Christian conduct. You will be able to prove what is good and acceptable and the perfect will of God. You will be able to know that you can say, "Amen." The fortitude is the

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1: 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It is now time for the power. True talk. Hotzel G and Dr. Rebecca McKay. Tampa Bay, you keep it locked.

0: take you out by remote phone lines as to where the power hides. Truth Talk is standing by. Once again, a very pleasant good afternoon to you, Potso G and Dr. Rebecca McKay. You are on the air. Take it away.
1: Praise the Lord. Hallelujah. We give God praise and bless his name for another day, a brand new mercy, for another day he has given us. Angels take charge over us. Hallelujah. We're so excited about today. We're excited about Truth Talk. We're excited about what God wants us to do. Amen. Of course, I'm Apostle Dr. Rebecca McKay. And along with my husband, Apostle George McKay III, we are the powerhouse. Amen. He's taking a break on today. Amen. He's been working hard. Bless his heart this week. Amen. And we thank God for him. Thank God for his prayers. We thank God for his undergirding. We thank God that he allows me to do whatever it is that God wants me to do. Amen. Hallelujah. And that just makes me think about song. Hallelujah. It says, I'm available to you. I just want to be able to say that at all times when God desires to use me. The lyrics of the song starts out and says, you gave me my hands to reach out to man, to show him your love and your perfect plan. You gave me my ears. I can hear your voice so clear. I can hear the cries of sinners. Hallelujah. Jesus. But can I wipe away their tears? Hallelujah. I have a burden for those that don't know the Lord, those that are bound by sin, those that are in the dark. Hallelujah. Hallelujah. My heart wants to see them free, as the song talks about so many people to be free. Hallelujah. Glory to God. Amen. I'm going to go ahead and share our TLT announcement. And after that, amen, we'll just flow with whatever the Spirit of God wants us to do. I'm just so full today. I'm just so very full today. God has just really shown up concerning our lives, and he's really shown up concerning answering our prayers. I'm just over the moon, as it may have been said in past times, but it's over the moon. Praise God, hallelujah. But our TLT announcement, Monday through Friday, we have our noonday prayer, revived and reestablished, on Facebook Live. We also, Wednesday through Friday morning at 5 a.m., we have prayer also on Facebook Live. And we want to say thank you so much. We appreciate all of you who join us during those prayer times, who touch and agree with us during those prayer times, who encourage us with the comments that you share. We are so blessed to have people that support us and that love us and that pray with us. Thank you so much for your faithful participation during these prayer times. Also, on Wednesday night, 7 p.m. to 8 p.m., we have our TLT Bible study on Zoom. 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That's True Life Testimony. .1. You can go on our website, leave your contact information if you so desire, and you can receive text alerts from our administrative person. 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You're welcome to join us during that time on social media. Because TLT will be in Chicago, Illinois, from June the 10th to the 14th, 2026, for a conference and for 12-hour prayer at New Life Covenant Church Southeast with Pastor John Hanna, we will not be holding services. Again, we will not be holding services on June 14th, 2026. That's Sunday, June, the second Sunday of June. Services will resume on Sunday, June 21st. I believe that's Father's Day. We'll be back to celebrate the dads, the fathers, during that service time. Also, we will not be having Bible study on June the 10th. At 7 p.m., we will have a couple, we still have a couple seats, just a couple. That means one, two, a couple. We still have a couple seats left. If anyone wants to travel with us to Chicago, the contact number is 727-225-1628. 727-225-1628. And you can gain information if you want to go with us. We're going to celebrate one of our daughters in the gospel. She went with us last year and totally got delivered, and we're going to be celebrating her year of breakthrough during this time. Sister Colby Miller, I'm so proud of her. I'm just watching her blossom and bloom like wildfire, really, from the time that she went last year to 12-hour prayer and up until this moment. God has really been growing her and developing her, and she's just allowing him to do so. I'm just, again, so proud of her. Amen. I want to give a shout out right here to our TLT MWD crew and right here in Tarpon Springs, Florida, and also in Valdosta, Georgia, and Watertown, New York. I want to give a shout out to everybody and Tallahassee. Don't want to forget Tallahassee, Elder Paulette Davis. We thank God for you. Hallelujah. Thank God for you. Such a prayer warrior, such a dedicated part of our ministry. We thank God for you. We want to give a shout out to my auntie, Sister Mary Julia Jones, my mom's sister. Thankful for her faithfulness, her encouragement, her prayers for us. We just love her. Hallelujah. And Sister Marva Jean Murray, giving a shout out to you for being such a faithful listener. We thank God for you. Hallelujah. I'm certainly appreciative that we made it back. My personal assistant and myself, we made it back this morning from Valdosta. We were there over the weekend. And we're so thankful for Pastor Michael and Elder Lynn Hazard, who are doing such a fabulous, amazing, anointed job in Valdosta in ministry. Their ministry there is Kingdom Builders Outreach Ministries of Valdosta. That's Kingdom Builders Outreach Ministries of Valdosta, Georgia. So, if you get a chance, check them out. They're on YouTube. They're on Instagram. Hallelujah. Facebook. Check them out. Glory to God. They're a part of our TLT family. Hallelujah. And we're going to move on into whatever God wants us to share with you today. I just want to say that the Spirit of God has been just dealing with me about warfare, the warfare we're in, not the physical, but the spiritual warfare. What he was saying, because in John chapter 5, verses 39 and 40, from the NIV version, it says, "You study the scripture diligently because you think that in them you have eternal life. These are the very scriptures that testify of me. Yet you refuse to come to me to have life." These scriptures were being spoken to the Pharisees by Jesus, because of their religious knowledge and not their true acceptance of Jesus Christ. They intellectually knew the word. They knew the scriptures. Jesus is saying they studied diligently. They researched diligently. They sought to know all of the

the body of Christ, not realizing for whatever reason, I would say because of ignorance or blindness, that we cannot see that the enemy is operating through religious knowledge and that we are confusing that with the knowledge of Jesus Christ. We feel that because we know the scriptures, that we can quote the scriptures, we believe what they say. But when it comes to the kingdom of God, there must be visible evidence. And the Pharisees did not show forth that evidence. They did not show forth that they have prioritized the kingdom of God. Jesus embodied the kingdom of God. Jesus embodied the kingdom of heaven. He let them know when he came on the scene with John the Baptist to be baptized that that the kingdom of God had come near to these people. They didn't understand because they didn't realize that he was the embodiment of it. They are looking for something tangible. But the Bible lets us know in Romans 14 and 17 that the kingdom of God is neither meat nor drink, but it is righteousness, peace, and joy in the Holy Ghost. It's righteousness, peace, and joy in the Holy Ghost. And my cry today is that because we are walking more so in religious knowledge and are trying to show off what we know, show off what we study, show off our Hebrew, show off our Greek, my concern is that we are seeing that as something great when the lives of people are being lost because we are not truly accepting Jesus Christ, the embodiment of the kingdom. We're not accepting the kingdom. We're not accepting the spirit of that he left for us. When he left this earth, he said, I'm going to leave you a comforter. And we know that comforter is the Holy Spirit. And because the kingdom of God in this dispensation is the Holy Spirit is now the embodiment of what the kingdom of God entails, which again is righteousness, peace, and joy in the Holy Ghost, we see nothing but confrontation. We see nothing but challenge. We see nothing but debate. We see nothing but opposition against one another within what we're saying is the church, within what we're saying is the body of Christ. We're seeing nothing but unforgiveness. We're seeing nothing but, you know, harsh things against one another. When the Bible says that we must walk in the righteousness, peace, and joy of the Lord in order to embody the Holy Ghost and the kingdom of God. So, the Bible says in Luke 9, 23 through 26,

0: that Jesus said, if any man will come after me, let him deny himself and take up his cross daily. Take up his cross daily and follow me. For whosoever will save his life shall lose it. But whosoever will lose his life for my sake, the same shall save it. But what is a man advantage if he gain the whole world and lose himself or be cast away? For whosoever shall be ashamed of me and of my words, of him shall the Son of Man be ashamed when he shall come in his own glory and in his Father's and of the holy angels. We cannot receive the kingdom, the righteousness, the peace, the joy that God intends in the Holy Ghost lest we first deny ourselves, lest we take up his cross daily, our cross, what it is that we have to endure, what it is that we have to deal with every day, and make it through, not allowing those things to cause us to throw in the towel, not allowing those things to cause us to deter from the path of righteousness, not allowing those things that we have to deal with on a daily basis concerning life to stop us from making the progress that God would have us to make and follow him. We must follow him. We must imitate him. We must do what he did. We must learn obedience through the things that we suffer. He learned obedience. He learned obedience in the human way of things. He learned obedience. Hallelujah. So the Pharisees demanded him concerning the kingdom of God. They wanted to know when was it going to come. He answered them and said, kingdom of God cometh not with observation. They wanted to see it visibly. He said, neither shall they say, look here or look there. For behold, the kingdom of God is within you. It is an internal reigning or ruling within your heart. It's an inner submission to God. It's a deliverance from the power of darkness. It's a visible evidence of prioritizing God's authority in our lives. It's seeking the kingdom of God first. There's nothing more important than seeking the kingdom of God first. It shows forth a changed life. Shows forth deliverance. It shows forth the righteousness that is within the Holy Ghost, that's wrapped up by the Holy Ghost. It shows forth the peace. It shows forth God's spiritual authority in our life. It shows forth the love. It shows forth the joy, and it shows forth holiness. When we put the kingdom of God first, when we allow ourselves to be available to him, when we allow ourselves to be used by him, we're putting the kingdom of God first. And we're putting the lives of the sinner, man, first. Because our life is what is going to help them see the example that they need to lead. It's going to show forth the light of God, a light that will expose the darkness that they're in, light that will help them be removed from that dark place. Hallelujah. We need to understand that there is no limit when it comes to the power of God that comes within the kingdom of God. We will see healing. We will see freedom. We will see chains come off. We will see minds transformed. We will see people volunteer to surrender their life and give it as a living sacrifice, holy and acceptable unto God. We will see people not become conformed to this world. Hallelujah. We will see people disconnect themselves from the evilness of this world. We will see people no longer refusing the power of godliness. We will see people no longer desiring to live their own agenda. We will see people no longer, hallelujah, weighted down with sinfulness. When we choose to prioritize the kingdom of God, hallelujah. Yesterday I met a young lady, and she was certainly bound. But I thank God that she was drawn to me and that she allowed me to pray for her. Hallelujah. And I could feel the virtue going forth into her being, out of my being. As long as I hugged her and I prayed for her, she was fine. But when I presented Jesus, there was a pushback. So I say today that the warfare, because she began to talk to me, she began to get loud after I presented Jesus. She began to say, I know I have a purpose. I know I have a purpose. But it is not everybody's business what my purpose is. Hallelujah. Glory to God. Thank you, Jesus. But God, the Spirit of God, encouraged my heart. Let me know that the prayer was not in vain. Let me know that whatever word we speak will not go out and return void. That it will accomplish what it was sent out to do. So by faith, I believe the next time that I go back to Valdosta, that this young lady, glory to God, will have made some changes in her life because of what the word says, that the word of God will not go out and return void, but it shall accomplish what it has been sent out to do. So I encourage everybody today to remember what the warfare is, to ask God for keen discerning, to be sure that you know the difference between religious knowledge and truly accepting Jesus Christ as your Lord and Savior, and accepting the kingdom of God that he brought near to us, of righteousness, peace, joy in the Holy Ghost. God bless you and have a wonderful, wonderful week. Hallelujah.
1: Here we go.

0: All right, it is time
1: for Living the Good Life.
0: Yes, and we are so glad to be right here with you, as always, on Sunday afternoon at 3 p.m.
1: Yes.
0: It's a joy. This is Living the Good Life from Beacon of Hope Ministries. I am Pastor Marcia McAllister. Along with me today, Carolyn Harding.
1: Yes.
0: We just love to do a radio, don't we?
1: May 31st, 2026. Wow. Woo!
0: Is that crazy? Yeah.
1: That's wonderful.
0: Yeah, it is. It's good. It's good. It's good.
1: Spending time in the Word.
0: It does. It's a wonderful thing to do.
1: It is.
0: That's our joy. We love it.
1: Joy and delight.
0: Yes. We love it. We love it.
1: Honor and a privilege. I could go on and on.
0: Yeah, okay. Well, say something while I get this thing out of here.
1: Oh, well, I find it so energizing to steep in the Word.
0: Yes.
1: You know, like a tea bag.
0: What do you mean by that?
1: Like a tea bag. You put a tea bag in some hot water and it steeps and it just fills all that hot water with its goodness.
0: Oh,
1: and so
0: yeah.
1: I think it's wonderful to just spend time in the Word and spend time with people who love the Word. And it just, it gets all over and inside, and it really gets the Word where it needs to go to do the work it needs to do.
0: And don't you find it cool when you find people in this life who love the Word like you do?
1: I love those people.
0: I do too.
1: I have to say they're kind of my favorites.
0: I
1: love everybody because God commanded me to.
0: Sure, sure.
1: Those people who love Him.
0: And
1: they
0: love
1: don't have
0: the
1: to
0: Word.
1: Love Him exactly like me, but if they love Him and I get to see that aspect of their beauty, then yeah, they're kind of like my favorites. Gonna have to say. I gotta admit it. Gotta confess. They're my faves.
0: There was a new person at church today, and she went to lunch with some of us.
1: Oh, wonderful.
0: And we got to talk about the Word a little bit. And boy, she's got a love for the Word.
1: Yeah.
0: She's got it. Yeah. And, you know, and some people, it's not their thing. They haven't been around it. They haven't learned how important the Word of God is. That's what this show is all about.
1: Mm-hmm.
0: It's all about the Word of God and taking time, 2 hours out of our week, to talk about the Word and God and what He's doing in people's lives. Oh, I don't know about you, but I love it. I just love it.
1: And I think the difference, you can kind of see the difference in people who spend time in the Word.
0: Yep.
1: More than just once.
0: Okay.
1: Or more than just listening to other people in the Word. They actually open the book and read for themselves what the Spirit of the Lord is breathing on for their life in that moment. And so they visit the one they love, the one who loves them, their beloved, right? They visit, and because of that, there is a mark in their life. You know, they looked at, in the book of Acts, it talks about how Peter and them were doing what they were doing, and we're like, it's obvious these men who are unlearned have been with Jesus.
0: Do
1: they know they've been with Jesus? Because there's a mark in a person's life when they spend time the Lord. And this Bible is the volume of the book it is written of Jesus. So Old Testament and New Testament, it is rich with this supernatural help and power and development of relationships. So I think that might play a huge part in how you can recognize people. I know that sometimes there's Christian eases or sayings that Christians say, and sometimes those aren't always accurate. They've been said so often and people pick up on them. But if you talk to someone for any length of time, you can identify where they're at in the Word.
0: Huh? Absolutely. Give me an example of what you're talking about.
1: Oh, my. I haven't even run across a bunch of them. But, that's a good question. I don't know. I can't think of one right now. Can you think of one?
0: No, but so you're saying there are people who...
1: Oh, well, remember back in the day, you'd be like, I'm redeemed.
0: Oh,
1: some people didn't know what redeemed was.
0: Right.
1: I'm sanctified.
0: Yes.
1: Praise God.
0: Right.
1: And some people didn't know what sanctified
0: Absolutely,
1: meant.
0: Absolutely, yes.
1: You know, I mean, now those are real. Those are in Scripture. But sometimes you hear people just say things because they heard it and it caught on. Oh, here's one. One that I dislike the most. New level, new devil.
0: Oh,
1: no,
0: yeah.
1: That's not scripturally sound.
0: Right.
1: The truth is that when God promotes you, there's a responsibility to it. And if you have been walking consistently with him, your character can withstand it all. And so it isn't a new devil. It's a new level of responsibility that comes with new blessings. But it comes with responsibility. You don't get promoted without responsibility. They go two and two. They go together. So when God promotes you and brings you to a new level, there's new responsibilities with that.
0: Exactly. And I know who you're talking about. I won't say the lady's name. She's got an international ministry, but...
1: Well, I'm sure she heard it from somebody.
0: She has said it for years.
1: Yeah.
0: And what is implied that she means was when you go deeper with God, the devil fights you harder.
1: And that's wrong. The devil fights everyone evenly.
0: Yes.
1: He's not all powerful or right. all present. So
0: that makes it
1: me.
0: Sound like
1: one of the reasons.
0: Well,
1: it bothers
0: and,
1: me.
0: And that bothers me too.
1: Yeah.
0: And that makes it sound like if you go deeper with God, get
1: it's
0: in
1: not
0: the
1: worth
0: word,
1: it.
0: That it's not worth it because you're going to have so much attack from the devil.
1: And that's not true.
0: Not true. And by the way, he has given us authority to tread upon serpents and scorpions and over all the power of the enemy, and nothing shall in any way harm us. Luke 10:19, right? Jesus said
1: what
0: that.
1: What was the one you quoted when we were in prayer this morning? Adds no sorrow to you. How's that one go?
0: That is Proverbs 10:22. I love that.
1: Yeah.
0: The blessing of the Lord, it maketh rich.
1: Wait, the blessing of the Lord maketh rich and?
0: It adds no sorrow to it.
1: Wait, so there's an and there though, right?
0: There is
1: so that
0: an and.
1: Means that's part of the blessing of the Lord maketh rich and adds
0: no sorrow to it. So
1: that right there cuts out that other issue.
0: Right, and I think what's happened, and I have heard that person I'm referring to, who is going to remain nameless, in something on TV years ago, say that new level, new devil. And what it did in me at that point, this was many years ago.
1: Yeah, it's
0: so
1: been a long
0: she's
1: time.
0: Been
1: she probably
0: saying
1: doesn't say it no more.
0: Well, I don't know. Who knows? But it was implied that the deeper you go with God, the harder it's going to be for you. And that's
1: and there's this. Now, I won't say that that's not completely true. I will say that what's true about that, the more you go in with God, the more your flesh you need to crucify, which only means that you become aware of what God is asking of you and you realize how much you aren't doing. So mm-hmm. there's that transition. But I actually think that when people get saved, if they're hungry for the Lord, at some point, they'll have that encounter where they're pressing into the Lord,
0: right.
1: but they're still dealing with the habits of the flesh.
0: Oh, yeah.
1: So
0: definitely.
1: I don't actually think it's a devil at all. I think the habits of the flesh
0: yeah.
1: war in your members against the Spirit leading. And your desire is to follow the leading of the Spirit, but your flesh wants to do what it used to do, what it's comfortable with, what lazily it can do with ease without thinking. Mm-hmm. And so there's that dynamic at play. But when people get triumph and really find out how beneficial it is to crucify the flesh, and that's not harming yourself, that's just taking what the flesh longs for that isn't the best and choosing the best, which is what the Spirit is leading
0: Amen.
1: To, and going that direction. But that transition, that choice to change, has a little discomfort with it. But mm-hmm. it's not Satan. It's not Satan.
0: But in that statement,
1: yeah,
0: it is implied that the devil
1: kicks
0: up. Yeah,
1: I mean, it's hard to understand where she's coming from because it's such a small statement. But the statement itself, any way I look at it, it isn't correct. I was saying how the correctness is how you were kind of what you said about the statement, not the statement, if that makes sense.
0: Yeah.
1: That's what I meant, like... So, there's a little something to that.
0: So, but the devil is always trying to bring fear. Okay?
1: So the devil's the father of lies.
0: And yes,
1: so all that he brings forth is going to be
0: a lie.
1: So I'm going to encourage anybody listening, stop listening to the liar. The devil is a quitter. He tried 3 times, couldn't do it with Jesus. He tried to come back for another time, didn't work out. Again, he's a quitter. So don't listen to the quitter. You want to listen to the one who's victorious. That's Jesus. You want to listen to the one whose words are truth. That's God. That's the word of God. So, I mean, it's saying, like, who are you listening to? And then on top of all that, you want to differentiate between this is God, this is the devil influence, and then there's me and my flesh, my habits, my wrong thinking. It says, my people perish for a lack of knowledge. So
0: That's
1: if
0: right.
1: there's an area that you don't have knowledge in, God is inviting you. That's what this radio show is, inviting you to come to the Word.
0: That's exactly
1: and it. Receive from Him the knowledge you need to walk in a closer walk of victory and triumphant in Christ, in Him. So, yeah, I mean,
0: I agree. That. And let's go to God's Word and see what Jesus said about this. John 8:42. If God were your Father, now He's talking to religious people here, and He's saying basically, God's not your Father. Okay, you got this wrong here. If God were your Father, but He is not, you would love and recognize Me. This is John 8:42. For I came from God. So Jesus is declaring to these religious leaders, hey, I came from God. God is not your Father. And out of His very presence, I have arrived here. For I have not even come on my own initiative as self-appointed. But He is the one who sent Me. In other words, the Father sent Jesus to this earth, right? Verse 43 of John 8. Why do you misunderstand what I'm saying? It is because your spiritual ears are deaf. We're going to talk about that. You are unable to hear the truth of My word. You are of your Father. Now, wait a minute. He's talking to religious leaders.
1: Yes. So this is another phrase that we use. Religious spirit. And we don't use it in a positive connotation.
0: You're right.
1: It's because someone will get into the pattern of a religious or ritual, which is where religion comes. It's a ritual doing. Okay. And so they're so invested in the doing of a thing that they're not seeking the one who gave them everything they have,
0: right,
1: is the source of everything they need. And instead of looking to Him, they're looking to the thing that they always do. And because of that, they fall prey to a religious spirit, which is from the enemy of the truth. So they get caught up in the falseness of some tradition or repetitive action or habit. And then when the truth butts up against it, they rebel. They push back. And that's what's happening here. Let me reread it because everybody's listening to it fresh and they can hear it again. I'm just going to read it verbatim. Jesus said to them, if God were your Father, you would love Me, for I proceed forth and came from God.
0: Yes.
1: Nor have I come of Myself, but He sent Me.
0: Yes.
1: Why do you not understand My speech? It's because you are not able to listen to My word. You are of your father, the devil, and the desires of the father, your father, you want to do. He was a murderer from the beginning and does not stand in the truth, because there is no truth in Him. When He speaks a lie, He speaks from His own resources, for He is a liar and the father of it. So right here, He knows clearly, Jesus knows clearly from the Father, His real Father, that they're of the Father, Satan.
0: They're religious. These
1: and
0: are
1: it's
0: religious,
1: a religious
0: people.
1: Spirit, yeah. And it's a religious spirit is a murderous spirit.
0: Yeah.
1: That's the religious spirit that'll go picket and say, women can't be pastors. That's a religious spirit that'll picket and cause arguments over, you're preaching that you get splashed with water versus being fully immersed in the Bible. And they're going to argue and they're going to fight.
0: They're going to argue
1: it's
0: over
1: a murderous spirit. They want
0: things,
1: to kill the word. They want to
0: they
1: kill
0: want to
1: the
0: kill
1: truth.
0: The word.
1: They want to disrupt or distract from the truth going forth.
0: Yep.
1: And what they were doing here is they wanted to kill Jesus because he said He was the Son of Man, and they knew they knew what it meant, Son of Man, from the Old Testament prophets, that meant He was claiming to be as God, which was a big no-no back in their day. I mean, they wouldn't even say the name God. It was Elohim or El Shaddai. Elohim, the name. They'd say the name. They wouldn't say God. Even today, they honor the name. Now, mind you, it's good that the Jewish people kept holy the name, because they're the only people on this earth from way back then that still exist, and you can go, that's them. The rest of the people have mishy-mash all over, okay? So they kept the name holy, and God picked them, and they did good with that. But then Jesus gave His name as the Son of God, that through His name, man and woman can be saved.
0: Yes, yes.
1: And it was a choice to receive the grace. Like Abraham, So it says in Galatians what Abraham did. Where is that? Abraham. Okay, so in Romans 4, it's kind of like a snapshot of what Abraham did. And we're linked with Abraham.
0: Yes, we are.
1: Not the law. Right. And the reason we're linked with Abraham is because Abraham received the promise, and because he believed the word of God.
0: Right.
1: Only because he believed the word of God, it was accounted to him for righteousness.
0: Amen. Yes, it was.
1: And thank God for Abraham, because that opened up access in this earth for Jesus to do all that Jesus mm-hmm. did, so that we can claim Jesus by saying, Jesus,
0: amen.
1: I believe you are the Son of God. I receive you into my life.
0: Right.
1: And because we believe the word, spoke the word, we received the word, now we are counted as righteous because of
0: amen.
1: Christ's payment. So, I mean, it's really exciting, I think. Romans 4, I'm going to read verse 3 and then I'm going to jump to 17. For what does the scripture say? Abraham believed God and it was accounted to him for righteousness.
0: Mm-hmm.
1: And then over here in verse 17.
0: What chapter are you in, 3?
1: I'm in Romans 4.
0: 4.
1: As it is written, I have made you a father. So this is what the Lord's saying to
0: mm-hmm.
1: Abraham.
0: Abraham.
1: As it is written, I have made you a father of many nations in the presence of him whom he believed God, who gives life to the dead and calls those things that do not exist as though they did,
0: mm-hmm.
1: who contrary to hope, in hope, believed, so that he became the father of many nations, according to what it was spoken, so shall your descendants be. And not being weak in faith, he did not consider his own body already dead, since he was about 100 years old, nor the deadness of Sarah's womb. He did not consider it. He did not waver at the promises of God through
0: true.
1: Unbelief, but he was
0: That's
1: strengthened
0: right.
1: in faith, giving glory to God. So what strengthens you? Giving glory to
0: Amen.
1: God for his word. And being verse 21, and being fully convinced that what he had promised, he was able to perform.
0: Yes.
1: So what God had promised, he was able to perform. That was God, that was Abraham's choice.
0: Amen.
1: He chose not to look at the natural, not to look at the feelings, not to look at the history or his past. He said, your word is true. Your promises will
0: Amen.
1: Prevail. I believe and trust in you.
0: Yes.
1: Now, it was not written for his sake only. All right? Because this is in Genesis. It wasn't written just for him. Now, it was not written for his sake alone that it was imputed to him, that righteousness.
0: Yeah.
1: But also for us. It was imputed to us who believe in him, capital H, who raised up Jesus, our Lord, from the dead, who was delivered up because of our offenses and was raised because of our justification.
0: Amen.
1: So, and I love that scripture because right here is a real good tidbit. You were talking about the power of prevailing prayer.
0: Yeah.
1: And right here, it says, la, la, la, la, verse 18. Okay, so contrary to hope, he chose to hope, to
0: yes.
1: believe.
0: Yes, he did.
1: And he became the father of many nations according to what was spoken. So shall your descendants be. No, I wanted to get the other part. I have spoken and... Oh, here it is, verse 17. God who gives life to the dead, right? So how about that for a first... how about that for a disclaimer?
0: Right.
1: God who gives life
0: to, the,
1: to
0: dead.
1: The dead... calls those things which do not exist as though they did. That is what we should do. We take his word.
0: That's right.
1: And we see a circumstance, a situation, a feeling, a bad report, a illness, a sickness, a symptom. We take his word and we declare what is unseen.
0: Yes.
1: From an unseen realm, we declare it to bring it into the seen realm. And in case you were like, oh, well, that's not possible, neither is bringing people from death to life. But right there, he says, God who gives life to the dead and calls those things which do not exist as though they did. And then in the Gospel of John, there's an account of Jesus saying, if you believe in me and do the things that I do and say the things that I do, greater things you shall do. You shall do what I do. If you do these, if
0: right.
1: you believe and do these things,
0: amen.
1: We're to be holy as he is holy, righteous as he is holy, not out of our own righteousness, out of his righteousness, but it gives us this place of authority.
0: It does.
1: To speak his word as speaking spirits. That's
0: yes.
1: the thing people don't realize. The reason God doesn't do a lot of stuff is because he put a law in place. And that law was before the redeeming power of the blood of Jesus.
0: Right.
1: The law was set in place when he gave Adam and Eve dominion, and he gave them instruction, guard and multiply. Guard right. this garden, which meant they knew there was an enemy. Guard this garden, subdue, have dominion, and multiply. These were the instructions of the Lord. This was when God spoke, that was the law. That was the spiritual right. law yeah. put in place, can't be undone. Satan usurped, took the authority from Adam and Eve because of their disobedience.
0: Yep.
1: It opened that up. And then Jesus came and redeemed us back. Now, the law was given just as training wheels to help us grow up so Amen. That we would be ready and available for the Savior. And go, oh, yes, you're right. I see with all these laws, there's no way I could keep them on my own. I do need a Savior.
0: Right. yes.
1: So, I mean, the whole time the Lord was bringing us back using the law that he put in place, but the law that that exists right now and has always existed yep. is yep. he needs a human who right. is a three-part being, spirit, soul, and body, to speak into this earth.
0: That's right.
1: With the authority we have, so as speaking spirits, we speak his word, and it performs. We speak his word, and he does the demonstration. We speak his word, and the power of God manifests in healing. We speak his word, and the power of God brings Amen. A breakthrough in finances.
0: Amen.
1: But if we won't speak his word,
0: right.
1: and not just speak his word, but speak his word in faith.
0: In faith.
1: And not just speak his word in faith, but speak his word in faith motivated by love.
0: Yes.
1: Can't be selfish desires. Right. Can't be lust of the flesh. If you ask amiss, you get nothing. If you don't ever ask, you get nothing. So neither one of those are a good option. Ask because the love of God compels you
0: Amen.
1: To declare what God's word says, believe Amen. Him at his word, and see it come to pass for yourself, for your family, for your neighbors, for your leaders, for all those who are hurting, for those who need salvation, for those who need deliverance. That's the wonderful power and authority of God.
0: Woo, amen.
1: We have in Christ. Praise the Lord.
0: In the room.
1: Matt Marr. I was in a room myself.
0: You were just in a room. That was good.
1: Thank
0: that
1: you,
0: was
1: Jesus.
0: Good stuff. Let's go. Let's hear this amazing.

0: spirit invading our space,
1: yes,
0: changing us, and causing us to want more of him.
1: Yes.
0: So when you were talking all about that, I just kept hearing John 7 in my heart. Let's go to John 7, and we're going to go to 37. We talked about this, I think, recently in Bible study. On the last and most important day of the feast, this is John 7, 37, Jesus stood and called out in a loud voice. Now, we got to acknowledge that they were already wanting to kill him. That was what was going on. And he knew it. It was not a secret that they wanted to do away with him. So he stands up and he says this very interesting statement. If anyone is thirsty, let him come to me and drink. He who believes in me, that's the key, who adheres to, trusts in, and relies on me. So when he said believes, he's talking about those three things. Adhering to him, trusting in him, and relying on him. As the scripture has said, from his innermost being will flow continually rivers of living water. And that goes back to Isaiah 58:11, where that was prophesied that would happen. From his innermost being will flow continually rivers of living water. This is what God wants for each of us. Let's see what he was talking about. Verse 39. He was speaking of the Holy Spirit, whom those who believed in him as Savior were to receive afterward. The Spirit had not yet been given because Jesus was not yet glorified and raised to honor. So Jesus is saying there is more that God the Father wants to give you. And it has everything to do with the Spirit, the Holy Spirit. Mm-hmm. Your comments on any of that?
2: Well, jump from there over to 1 Corinthians 15.
0: Let's go there.
2: So in verse 53, it says, for this corruptible must put on incorruption.
0: Oh, yeah.
2: And this mortal must put on immortality.
0: Right.
2: So when this corruptible has put on incorruption and this mortal has put on immortality, then shall be brought to pass the saying that it was written, death is swallowed up in victory. For, O death, where is your sting? O hell, where is your victory? Lost. Gone. We're untouchable. Verse 56. The sting of death is sin, and the strength of sin is the law. But thanks be to God, who gives us the victory through our Lord Jesus Christ. Therefore,
0: Amen.
2: My beloved brethren, be steadfast, immovable, always abounding in the work of the Lord,
0: yes,
2: knowing that your labor is not in vain in the Lord.
0: Mm.
2: So Jesus wants you to be saved.
0: Amen.
2: But that's not all.
0: It's not all.
2: He wants you to be saved. Then he wants you to be filled with the promised Holy Spirit.
0: Amen.
2: Now, God already sent the promised Holy Spirit. Jesus already did that. That's already done. The Holy Spirit's here. All you got to do is receive
0: him. That's right.
2: And you get to choose. But what I like about that song is this one little phrase that says, I'm not leaving till you do.
0: Till you do it.
2: That's persistence.
0: That's right.
2: In prayer. I see in your word it's true.
0: Mm-hmm.
2: I know you're truthful. I know you're faithful. I know you're willing and able. So I'm staying here and I'm declaring this word until you do it. Because I know you want to. You're just waiting on me. So
0: okay.
2: I'll do the part necessary to get you to do what you're going to do, what you want to do. I want it too.
0: Okay.
2: So that's that place of persistence.
0: That is that
2: powerful
0: place.
2: Prayer.
0: Staying in the room, like that song said.
2: Yeah. You get the word.
0: Yes.
2: And you stand strong, steadfast,
0: and
2: unmovable.
0: This is
2: what the word says.
0: That's right. And as you get the word, it can be when you were a child in Sunday school. It could be as a grown up, you've listened to things or you're reading your Bible and you realize, yes, I want to receive Jesus as my Lord and Savior. That's step one, receiving him. But that's just the beginning.
2: Yeah,
0: there's so much more that he wants for us to have. He doesn't want us to just get what I like to call fire insurance, you know, so you don't go to hell. Just get saved so I don't go to hell. You know, there's so much more. The life that he wants us to live on a daily basis is a life of victory with the power of the Holy Spirit working within us.
2: You know, the thing about fire insurance is if you don't use it, you lose it.
0: Hmm.
2: So if you aren't authentically receiving Christ or Jesus Christ, Jesus, by the way, in case anybody didn't know this, Christ means the anointed one.
0: That's
2: so
0: right.
2: Jesus Christ, Christ is not the last name. It's Jesus. That's the name. And then who he is, the Messiah, the anointed one, the anointing.
0: Yep.
2: So the anointed one is Jesus. So when you accept Jesus, he says, abide. Why would he say abide? Abide is a continual word. It means you're in him and he's in you. So in that abiding, you start to learn who you are in Christ, what you have in Christ, what he's done for you, all that belongs to you, all that he paid for. And then you start walking out that prepared path that is so rich with good things, so mighty and wonderful. Okay? But that's just what you get in Christ. Then you receive, by choice, asking for the Holy Spirit to infill you, to baptize you afresh again, fill me again. Because when you receive Jesus, you get the whole Trinity. Father, Son, Holy Ghost, they all come together. They're in you. And you abide with them. And the Spirit of God can open things up to you and reveal things.
0: Right.
2: But there's a difference with the empowering of the Holy Spirit when he baptizes you, like it talks about in the book of Acts. He baptizes you.
0: Okay.
2: He fills you, endowing you with power. So you get authority in Jesus' name, but now you're endued with power with the Holy Ghost. There ain't nothing you can't do in Christ.
0: Okay, let's show it to these people. Let's go back to John 1:14.
2: Okay.
0: And John wrote these words. The Word, which is Christ, John 1:14, became flesh. We know Jesus did. He came to this earth. And he lived among us. That is true, not just by Bible accounts, but by the historians of the time, like Josephus. And we actually saw his glory. Glory as belongs to the one and only begotten Son of the Father, the Son who is truly unique, the only one of his kind. There was only one Jesus, right? Who is full of grace and truth, absolutely free of deception. Okay, so John is saying God the Father sent Jesus the Son. He was full of grace and truth. He came to this earth to show us the love of the Father, right? And now we are going over to John chapter 1 and see something that John the Baptist said in verse 33 of John 1. John the Baptist, well, let's start with 29. The next day he saw Jesus coming to him and said, look, the Lamb of God who takes away the sin of the world. That was a an authentication, I guess, of Jesus' ministry coming from his own cousin, John the Baptist. God had revealed to him as Jesus walked towards John the Baptist to be baptized that this was the Lamb of God.
2: The Passover lamb.
0: Ooh, who takes away the sin of the world. Mm-hmm. Down to verse 33 of John 1. Again, John the Baptist is talking. I did not recognize him as the Messiah, but he who sent me to baptize in water said to me. Okay, who is that? Who told him to go baptize in water?
2: God.
0: God the Father, right? He upon whom you see the Spirit descend and remain, this one is he who baptizes with the Holy Spirit. Ooh, I myself have actually seen that happen, and my testimony is that this is the Son of God.
2: Yep. John saw the Holy Spirit come upon Jesus, and in that he knew this was the Messiah.
0: Not just his cousin.
2: This was the promised
0: this was him.
2: Messiah that had been talked about and been waiting on. Expected for, and here he was, and he was going to baptize with the Holy Spirit.
0: The Holy
2: what
0: Spirit.
2: I like is there's a scripture that talks about he'll baptize you with the Spirit and with
0: fire.
2: Because I like that because in the book of Acts in chapter 2, the Holy Spirit is given. Okay, the God the Father gives the Holy Spirit, right? He releases. Jesus dies, goes to heaven, and the Father releases the Holy Spirit. The Holy Spirit released. And the little fires, and they get filled with the fire, and they filled with the Holy Ghost, 120 of them.
0: Yes.
2: And they seem like they're drunk, but they're speaking a language no one understands
0: speaking
2: yet.
0: Their
2: the Holy
0: language.
2: Spirit moves on the crowd, and they can understand. Okay. the Holy Spirit moves. So they get filled. They're baptized. They're empowered by the Holy Spirit.
0: Amen.
2: Peter says a strong word. Okay, the next day they go out on the hour of prayer. They see a guy who needs healing. He says, silver and gold I have none, but what I have in the name of Jesus,
0: Acts
2: be healed. The man is healed.
0: Three. Yes.
2: So they got power and authority in the name of Jesus right there. That's
0: right
2: the
0: there.
2: Expression. And then they get chastised for it. They get brought in. They get ridiculed. They get told, you don't speak in this name. They're like, who can we disagree with God? Then they go back home. They celebrate that they were beaten. They celebrate that they were whipped.
0: That's
2: they
0: right.
2: They celebrate that they paid a cost for the name of Jesus.
0: Right.
2: For standing up for the truth. They paid, and they loved it.
0: That's right.
2: And they said, look at our stripes. We have been talking the name of Jesus. Jesus healed, and they got mad. It was great. And they're like, okay, let's pray. Do they pray that they be protected? No. Do they pray that they be healed? No. They prayed that they would get more courageous and bold and declare the word as they ought to do. And the Holy Spirit fell on them again. So when he says, baptize in the Spirit and fire, that tells me that you can get a fresh baptism of the Holy Spirit, a fresh, I've heard people say a fresh wind of the Spirit, fresh outpouring of the Spirit. That means that if you will hunger and desire more of God, he's got more.
0: He does.
2: That he can give you. But you got to be, I'm not leaving till you do. You got to be persistent.
0: Just.
2: And take that stand of faith. Lord, I know that you have more.
0: That's right.
2: And I know that you need to do something in me so that I can obtain and retain the more. So I'm here, and I'm going to do whatever you tell me to do until I get it.
0: And these disciples that went through that whole experience in the upper room, they knew that this would be a controversial thing with the religious leaders.
2: I mean, they just saw what happened to the Son of God, so yeah.
0: Yeah, so they knew that their lives were in danger, right? And they knew that things were going to happen, that they had no idea what was going to happen, but they knew that they could not back down from what they had seen and heard as they walked the roads with Jesus for 3 years.
2: Mm-hmm.
0: They could not back down from the baptism of the Holy Spirit that happened to them in Acts 2, you know, just 10 days after Jesus went to heaven. They could not say, no, that wasn't that. I guess that's something I ate last night. Pizza was bad. No. They couldn't do any of that. Why? Because they were so totally immersed in the
2: knowledge. Fully persuaded. Yeah.
0: Knowing that they had to move forward in this. Their calling was upon them.
2: And the longer we spend time in the Word, the more we become fully persuaded.
0: Yes.
2: You know, John G. Lake, he had a bunch of sermons, and they're all put together in a bunch of different books. Different people wrote them. But John G. Lake, in his sermons, he talks about at the communion table when Jesus is there with all the apostles, right? And he has the cup. Back then, there was something called a vow, and it had to do with drinking the cup of wine. And so he said, I drink from this cup. And then he passed the cup that he sealed his fate when he drank that cup, that he would die a martyr, that he would die for everyone. But everyone else who drank from that cup was taking a covenant vow to die for the cause of Christ.
0: Yeah.
2: And he passed it around. They all drank from the same cup. They drank. Okay, so I thought that was so interesting because remember, the mother of John and his brother wanted them to sit on the right and the left hand of Jesus. And he said, no, he didn't say no. He said,
0: Salome.
2: Are you able to drink the cup
0: are you
2: that
0: really?
2: I drink?
0: Right.
2: Oh, you will drink the cup that I drink. But for me to say who sits on my right or left is not mine. It's not my authority or power. That's the Father. So I think that was an example of a speaking spirit.
0: Right.
2: Speaking the earth, what's going to come. Because remember, he says, I don't do anything unless I reveal it
0: That's
2: to the
0: right.
2: prophet.
0: That's right.
2: The prophets are to speak what God says
0: right.
2: so that God can do it, so he can move on it. That's what a speaking spirit does. And that's what we're the prophets of our own life.
0: Yes.
2: If we want something different tomorrow, we got to say and do things different today.
0: We do.
2: Because what you're experiencing today has everything to do with what you were saying yesterday. If you're constantly looking back at your problems, your offenses, your hurts,
0: right.
2: and you aren't looking at toward God who cleansed you of that defilement,
0: right.
2: freed
0: yes.
2: you from that experience, and has forgiven you of any part you played in it, and is wanting you to come the path of victory and the path of triumphantness and the path of healing and wholeness. If you don't change, if you don't choose to change and change what you say with yourself and other people, then you will continue in the path you and your mouth have made for yourself.
0: That's right.
2: Because you are your own prophet.
0: But
2: you speak over your life. You have authority over your own person. In fact, our voice is the voice we hear and will listen to greater than any other voice, even those we honor and we preference.
0: Right.
2: Something to keep in mind.
0: Same guy, Matt Marr. Okay, leaning, because that's what we got to do.
2: Trust and lean.
0: I love this. Scott, we got to do.

0: I'm leaning on his everlasting arms.
1: Me too.
0: In our own strength, it's impossible to really become all that God wants us to be. We need the power of the Holy Spirit within us. We need the power of the Word of God within us. We need to grow, not just get saved and say, all right, good, one and done, I'm done. That's all right, I don't need anything else. No, it is a process of becoming like Jesus. It doesn't happen overnight.
1: Salvation with fear and trembling.
0: Yes.
1: If you got to work it out, that means there's a soulish part, your mind, will, and emotions,
0: right,
1: that needs to be worked out. What has been recreated. Your spirit has been born anew, recreated. You are a new creature. You're not the same. You're a new creature. But your soul, your mind, your will, and your body are still on the same old habit.
0: Yeah.
1: So you got to renew your mind to the Word.
0: Do.
1: And you got to work out your salvation that already happened in your spirit. So just asking Jesus in, I can't see that being beneficial other than you're like about to die and skinning your teeth. Hope you got in. And I hope you got in. But the truth is you need to
0: so
1: really
0: much more.
1: Believe
0: yeah.
1: and receive what he did for you. And I'm not against that it happens in a prayer. I'm not against that it happens immediately. But if you're just parroting something somebody else said.
0: And it's not real.
1: I'm just talking for myself. I don't know if I could put my confidence in just parroting something somebody said.
0: Right.
1: Because there's a lot of people going around lying to themselves all the time. And all they do is repeat the lie over and over until they believe it. But it's still a lie. It's still
0: right.
1: untrue. It's
0: yeah.
1: still not working. So, you know, I would want to get in the truth and let the truth completely set me free. And that's what this word does. And that's what Jesus did for us. He's the Word made flesh. This is the volume of the book that is written of him. The Word made flesh right here just for us to learn and grow. Oh, I found that scripture about here, I'll just read it. It's in John 14, verse 12. Most assuredly, I say to you, he who believes in me, the works that I do, he will do also.
0: Amen.
1: And greater works than these he will do because I go to my Father. And whatever
0: yes.
1: you ask in my name,
0: yes.
1: I will do it, that my Father may be glorified in the Son.
0: Mm-hmm.
1: If you ask anything, like he repeats it. That was verse 13. Now I'm going to read verse 14. If you ask anything in my name, I will do it. Verse 15, if you love me, keep my word, keep my commandments. So here you got clear
0: you?
1: As day.
0: Where were you?
1: John 14.
0: Oh, yeah, right.
1: Verse 12.
0: Yes.
1: I read down to verse 15.
0: Okay.
1: Now.

0: verse 16. Since we were talking about this, we're talking about this whole thing. How wonderful this works together. God, you're so good.
1: He does.
0: Verse 16, and I will pray to the Father, and he will give you another helper, that he may abide with you forever. The Spirit of truth, whom the world cannot receive, because it neither sees him nor knows him, but you know him, for he dwells with you and will be in you. So when you receive Jesus, and they received Jesus, they saw Jesus, but Jesus also talked to him for 40 days after he died. They had a lot of time. Teaching. There was a lot of good stuff happening for them.
1: Yes.
0: And then these Gospels, you got to remember, everything written here is inspired by the Holy Spirit. All right? So when we receive Jesus as the Savior, the Father, Son, and Holy Ghost come to abide in. Mm-hmm. So then you get this something, scratch it. There's more. I need to read the Bible. So I need to find a church. I need to go to church. I need to talk to my pastor. I need something. That's the Holy Spirit guiding you. And you actually listening is you doing it. So when you do that, the Holy Spirit leads you into all the truth of Jesus. He reveals Jesus. He draws you into Jesus. The Holy Spirit is such a wonderful gift, such a wonderful helper. Oh, so good. So when you do that, though, it also is the Holy Spirit revealing Jesus to you and revealing what Jesus gave you access to. And Jesus gave us access to the Father.
1: He did.
0: There was no access to the Father except for the high priest, who only got to go in once a year. Everyone else had to cut a bunch of animals, spill the blood, so that that blood would cover just for one more year their sin.
1: Right.
0: I mean, Jesus did so much with his spilt blood, and so much with his word revealing the Father, and so much with his resurrection that gave us this place of being dead in Christ and alive in Christ.
1: Amen.
0: He did so much for us, and still he sent us more, the Holy Spirit.
1: Yeah.
0: I'm not sure why anyone would want more of him. Oh, my. In fact, you learn about him, the more you know there's more to learn about him.
1: Well, that's exactly right.
0: And he's eternal.
1: I agree with you that you can't imagine why someone would say, all right, I'm saved, that's all I need. But the world is full of people like that, Carolyn.
0: Well, that makes me wonder, did you really receive salvation?
1: I know, and thank God we don't have to decide that.
0: No, thank God I don't even judge that.
1: But
0: I just encourage you, if you're still living, please
1: seek
0: to know him. In fact, that song, it said, the more I'm leaning, the more I'm flying. They did that. But what I heard was, the more I seek, the more I find.
1: The more I seek of you, the more I find of you.
0: The more I lean, the more I find. And then they made this comment, which I love. It feels more like living for heaven on earth.
1: Yes.
0: And that's what we're supposed to do.
1: That's what we're supposed to be doing.
0: What was the Our Father? Our Father who art in heaven. Okay, we tell him where he is. Father God in heaven. Our Father who art in heaven, holy is thy name. Thy kingdom come. Thy will be done on earth as it is in heaven. We're supposed to be speaking that out.
1: I agree.
0: Heaven on earth. We're supposed to be speaking what the scriptures say. We are supposed to be allowing only what the word allows and what's going on in heaven, and not allow, that's something people don't realize, not allow what isn't. There are things in people's life they're so accustomed to, and they have nothing to do with the Lord, nothing to do with the kingdom of God, nothing to do as an ambassador. They're just allowing that symptom. They're allowing that sickness. They're
1: habits.
0: Allowing that debt. They're allowing things. But we're not supposed to allow anything that isn't as it is in heaven.
1: Right.
0: So be it on earth.
1: Right.
0: Now, that doesn't mean that there isn't a fight of faith where we stand our ground unmovable until we see the change occur. And so there's a time, you know, there's a space there, because just think of all the dynamics that the Lord has to work through, and including the free will of other people. He doesn't force himself like the enemy.
1: No.
0: He doesn't throw thoughts at you. That's the enemy. That's why you take captive all those thoughts. But he is constantly and forever moving on your behalf to make himself known to you and be experienced to and through you.
1: I agree with that.
0: Yeah.
1: And I have, as a pastor many, many years now, I have seen so many people that it's like a little kid at Christmas. Oh, I really want that little train. That's what I want. I want that train. I got to have that train, please. That's what I want, right? They get it Christmas Day, and they play with it for a while. And then by a day or two later, that they're bored, right? I've seen this in kids and grandkids and all that. Okay, it's the same way with people. So often we go, yes, I realize I need a savior, okay? I want to accept Jesus as my Lord and Savior. But if they aren't in the Word, if they are not surrounded by people who are encouraging them to grow in the Word, be in the Word, it's more like fire insurance. That's why I call it that.
0: And they'll fail.
1: They'll fail they'll in their
0: fail.
1: Walk.
0: They'll fail. They won't succeed yes. in life. You're yes. absolutely correct. If you don't surround yourself and be yourself a voice to yourself.
1: Yes.
0: Okay, it says renew your mind daily. Why yes. would the Spirit of God inspire the writer to say renew your mind daily if you didn't need to renew your mind daily? So every day there are voices everywhere that you can't control. Yeah. They're going on. People and their things, radio, television, websites. Okay, there is voices. And if you don't renew your mind to the Word daily, you will be left lower and lesser than you could have been. But it's your choice.
1: It's your choice.
0: But if you receive Jesus as your Savior and never open up the Word,
1: yep.
0: you are living miserable. So great, your spirit's born again, but your soul and your flesh are going to be miserable on this earth. Mm-hmm. And unfortunately, you will become a misery for other people. That's true. The way it is.
1: True.
0: So either you are an encouragement of the Word, for the Word, to other people, or you're just someone somebody else has to strengthen themselves to put up with. And it's really up to you what you're going to want to do. Do you want to be someone who's an ambassador who wants to stand with the one who saved you? Do you want to be hand in hand with the one who set you free from all the destruction and torment that is guaranteed for everyone born on this earth who doesn't choose to receive Jesus? Mm-hmm. Or do you want to continue in the way you've always been? Because as far as you say, hey, there ain't no problem. I just go with the flow. Well, then you're going to go the flow. And the flow of this world is death, is sin, and sin leads to death, and death is destruction in hell. So, no. You need to choose for yourself to surround yourself. I mean, that's really important what you said. To read the Word, renew your mind. That's your responsibility. But also to be around other people who encourage you. Because the truth is, just like that, kids, we do that. Oh, I'm going to read the Word. And we read the Word for a couple of days, and then we fall away. Well, have you had any church within that time? Any,
1: right.
0: Any prayer partner?
1: Exactly.
0: Anyone who encourages? Do you yes. turn on Christian television right. or Christian radio? Or
1: music.
0: Or
1: to me, it's music. Christian it just music. Helps me tremendously.
0: Whatever speaks to you, whatever keeps yep. you on fire to continue in the Word. Now, I'm not saying you replace the Word with a preacher or worship. You need the Word. Renew your mind with the Word. But you use these other gifts and callings, these other people and what their instruments right. are, to stir you up to continue.
1: Absolutely.
0: And then you walk out the purpose and plan that God had for you, the assignment he has for you. He needs you to fulfill. And I mean, just think of it. There's somebody right now who needs you to be who you are in Christ so desperately. But if you don't choose to be that, that person won't get what they need.
1: That's right. Because God has people lined up for you to be able to affect your life.
0: You're a real important aspect of God's purpose and plan for someone else.
1: We are going to go to 1 John chapter 4, starting with verse 15 in just a moment. We have to do station ID in a moment.
0: Oh, yeah.
1: I want to say thank you to all you who do listen to the show or catch part of it from time to time. We try to remind people that it stays on YouTube, and you can go to Living the Good Life. That's the name of this show. And I always put, when I set up the instruments or the all the machines in here, to put the date. So it will say for today's show, Living the Good Life, 5/31/2026. So the date is on there. Okay. Sometimes I don't put the 2-0, but usually I try to. 2026. So anyway, with all that said, we're glad you're joining us today. Station ID, and we'll be right back.
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1: All right. Welcome back to the second half, second hour of Living the Good Life right here in Clearwater, Florida. We are in the Tan Talk Radio Network radio station where we come every Sunday afternoon and have been doing that now for 19 plus years. We had our anniversary of 19 years a few weeks ago, and that was really a fun day. And the whole radio team, which there's several of us, gathered here and took turns talking about the show and all of that. And that was a blessing. So it's a ministry of Beacon of Hope Ministries. I'm Pastor Marcia McAllister, along with me, one of our great, amazing leaders at Beacon of Hope, Carolyn Harding. And we have so much to say that on a lot of shows, we'll put two people on with me. But when you come on, I go, no, because we have so much to say, don't we, Carolyn? We get going and it's like, we got to tell you all about this. We get so excited about the word.
4: Yes, we do.
1: We do. We get so excited about the word. So let me just say this real quickly, throw it in there. Go to our website, bohmglobal.com, and check out everything about the ministry. The website was new a few months ago. We got a lot of new things coming in the future, and we are not going to talk about that stuff yet. We're just going to say, hey, we're excited to be here right here on this radio show, like always, in our 20th year.
4: Yes. And you said something about 1 John?
1: Chapter 4, verse 15.
4: Ah.
1: Whoever confesses and acknowledges, this is the salvation part, that Jesus is the Son of God, God abides in him, and he in God. Okay? So that's the basis for asking you, do you have Jesus living in you? Okay? Abiding in you.
4: And are you abiding in him?
1: And are you abiding in him?
4: Yeah, it looks like a partnership. So it's not just about asking Jesus in. You're supposed to abide in him.
1: Do you remember the old chorus from years ago? Maybe you don't. Abiding in the vine, abiding in the vine. Love, joy, peace, patience, whatever. It was an old chorus from years ago, you know, I'm abiding in the vine. Well, the vine is Jesus.
4: Yes.
1: So when we abide in him.
4: Oh, that's great. Abiding in the vine. That goes back to you can't bear fruit unless you abide in the vine.
1: There you go.
4: Because if you're cut off from the. Oh, I love this example. I'm looking at dead flowers right here.
1: I see them too.
4: So when you go and you see these beautiful roses, all right, or beautiful grapes on the vine and you clip them. They look good. They look yummy. They look beautiful, but they're dead because they're cut from the vine. That's why you abide in him. So you might ask him in, but you need to abide.
1: Okay, define abide.
4: Abiding is more than just once and done. Abiding is a continual working, a continual relationship.
1: Right.
4: So when you abide, you don't visit the person once a year. Or maybe twice a year. Maybe you visit on Easter and Christmas. That's not really abiding. Mm-mm. That's not even visiting. That's kind of like an acquaintance.
1: Right.
4: You're not going to be bearing much fruit. But if you abide in the vine, that means you open the Bible and you read it. You have a consistency.
1: You have a relationship.
4: You have a healthy habit of opening up the Word, reading it, thinking about it, talking about
1: it. Talking about it.
4: Maybe you listen to worship. Maybe you talk to a friend about him. Maybe you talk to him about him. Best part. Then you actually have something happening that you're doing. He's not the only one saving. You're responding to that salvation. It works for the gifts too, because when you have a preacher preaching, if you respond to the message, you're responding to the Lord, what he's bringing to you. That's a response. So let's say the Holy Spirit whispers a little something to you and you respond to it and do it. You are on the road to blessing. But if you hear the Holy Spirit tell you to do something and you don't, oh, yeah, I'm real busy. I'll look that up later. I'll open the scripture later. I'll get it later. I'll worship later. I'm really busy here. I'm taking care of people. I mean, I'm doing something. Well, the Holy Spirit was trying to empower you with the Word and His Spirit so that you would bear good fruit for that situation. but you didn't want to yield and follow the Holy Spirit. You wanted to go on your way because you're busy. That's the difference. Abiding in him is being available to hear his voice.
1: Yes.
4: And respond in obedience to his voice.
1: Let's see exactly what Jesus said about that. John 15, let's go back a little bit. There are seven I am statements in the book of John, okay? And I will repeat those for you right now. I think in the order in which they come up. I am the bread of life. That's in John 6. I am the light of the world, which is in John 8. In John 10, we see I am the shepherd and the good shepherd. And I am the door. That's another one. Okay. In John 11, we see I am the resurrection and the life. And what have I forgotten? And here's one of them. I am the vine in John 15, but there's one I left out. Oh, it's John 14, verse 6. I am the way, the truth, and the life. So those are the seven I am statements.
4: Now, the reason she keeps repeating those, because she repeats those often, is because you should pick them up and chew on them.
1: Chew on them.
4: I am the bread of life. What does that mean?
1: What does that
4: Ask
1: mean?
4: Yourself, yes. What does that mean? What does the scripture say? Where is that at? Read it in context. Read it again. Read it again. And think about, what does it mean? I'm the bread. What does that mean to me? And go through all the I ams.
1: Amen.
4: Just like that. That's how, I mean, you were talking about persistent prayer. When you take the word and pray out the word.
1: Yes, that's what happens.
4: It has a powerful
1: Look what
4: word.
1: Happens.
4: I mean, it unveils things that you didn't see until just then. That's what you do when you
1: I
4: meditate the word. You chew on the word. So her bringing that up isn't a repetition. It's for you to capture it and say, hey, what does the bread, what does that mean to me? What does a good shepherd, what's the difference? What's a good shepherd, bad shepherd? Like, what does that mean? Seek and find.
1: Amen.
4: So that's a real good thing. We were going to do the vine, though, so I don't want to get too
1: it's all right.
4: off a tangent.
1: Okay,
4: but that's
1: in
4: really
1: verse
4: good
1: five,
4: for everybody
1: it
4: out
1: is.
4: There.
1: John 15:5, I am the vine, you are the branches.
4: Mine says true vine.
1: I am
4: the true vine. Because there's okay. other people pretending to be vines out there.
1: Right.
4: And all they are is vinegar.
1: Okay, that's true.
4: Yeah.
1: The one who remains in me, now that's a big part of this.
4: Father
1: and,
4: God.
1: And I in him.
4: Oh, vine dresser, sorry.
1: Bears
4: on.
1: Much fruit.
4: Mm-hmm.
1: For otherwise, apart from me, that is cut off from vital union with me, you can do nothing. Verse 7, if you remain in me.
4: No, don't skip. Here, look at this.
1: I know, 6.
4: I am the true vine, and my Father is the vine dresser.
1: Mm-hmm.
4: That means he prunes. So FYI, he doesn't leave you alone. The Father
1: right.
4: is invested in you, spends time, intimacy. Verse 2, every branch in me, every branch in Jesus that does not bear fruit, God takes away, and every branch that does bear fruit, he prunes, that it may bear more fruit.
1: Bear more fruit.
4: You are already clean. Verse 3, you are already clean because the word which I have spoken to you. So if you read the Gospels and receive what Jesus was writing in that time to those people, you are clean. You walk in that cleanness
1: that's
4: because of the word.
1: That's how you get
4: clean. The washing of the water of the word. That's right. Verse 4. Abide in me and I in you, as the branch cannot bear fruit of itself unless it abides in the vine. Neither can you unless you abide in me.
1: Amen.
4: I am the vine. You are the branches. He who abides in me and I in him bears much fruit. For without me, you can do nothing. If anyone does not abide in me, he is cast out
1: yep.
4: as a branch that's withered, and they gather them and throw them into the fire, and they are burned. This is why I say you should really invest, if you are alive and hearing us, invest in seeking the Lord, even if you've once time in your life asked Jesus come into your life. I'm saying you need to abide. It don't be a withered branch that goes to the fire. Mm-mm, you don't want it. Verse 7, if you abide in me and my words abide in you.
1: Yes.
4: You will ask what you desire and it shall be done for you.
1: It shall be done.
4: No, it's not just that the word gives you understanding, wisdom, and truth that you can stand on. That's a sure foundation. The word also keeps you in a place where blessing can continue
1: That's
4: to
1: right.
4: flow.
1: That's right.
4: So when he says, if you abide in my word,
1: mm-hmm.
4: then the desires you have will be the things that are allowed in heaven. and you'll speak those things.
1: But
4: if you don't, you might ask for something that, oh, Father God, please give me some cocaine. I just really need a good hit.
1: Oh, God.
4: That's not going to get answered. No. That's not in Scripture. And God knows that's doing harm to yourself. Oh, Father God, help me be willing to let go of this addiction, to be free from this addiction. Yes, God will answer that because in heaven, nobody's addicted. He will set you free from that. And if you stand on his truth and say, Lord, I refuse to allow this pull me in the wrong direction. What I can control is I can choose right now to stand with you, to stay abiding with you, and to live in you, to receive from you. I'm going to read your word all about who you are and what you've done for me. I'm going to read it. Anytime I have a desire, I'm going to open the Bible and read it. I'm going to make the devil really upset he ever messed with me, because I am turning my life around. I am receiving this truth that will set me free, and I am not going to be that person who's addicted. That's not going to be my story. My story is going to be the resurrection life of Christ lives in me, restoring me to complete health and wholeness and soundness of mind. I am not pulled in the direction of these things of the flesh. No, sir, I am walking with him. I am in obedience to him, and he blesses me everywhere I go.
1: Amen.
4: But that's a choice you got to make, to abide.
1: So abide or remain, it says in verse 7 of John 15, if you remain in me or abide. And aren't you in the King James? Does it say abide in that?
4: If you abide in me and my words abide in you.
1: Okay, and in the Amplified, it says remain in me. Okay, so when you're abiding, you're like, if you abide in a house, that's where you hang out.
4: You can't abide once.
1: No, it's a continual process.
4: Yeah.
1: That is, if we are vitally united and my message lives in your heart. Okay, people who take little promises out and don't do the work. For instance, here's one.
4: That's fine for a first step, but that's not good enough to live on.
1: Well, people will take. I've heard people say this second part of verse 7.
4: Oh,
1: I can ask whatever I will, and I'm going to get it. Okay, I've heard that. Okay, it is more than
4: that. If your will lines up with God's will, absolutely.
1: But
4: if your will doesn't line up with God's will,
1: and abiding,
4: because in other places it talks about, which we just mentioned last hour. If you ask nothing, you get nothing. But if you ask amiss, and what does it mean by ask amiss? It means if you ask because of the lust of the flesh. So there's a woman over there and she's married to a man, but you've decided that's your man. You won't get that man.
1: Yeah.
4: And praying for him is actually witchcraft, because it's against his will, the woman's will, and God's will.
1: Yeah.
4: So just because you want him, it actually falls under coveting.
1: That's right.
4: And thou shalt not covet.
1: That's right. Thou shalt not
4: just
1: covet.
4: Because Jesus fulfilled the law and the prophets doesn't mean the law doesn't have a good quality, good choice, you should do it kind of vibe to it. You know, you should not kill. You should not steal. You should not covet. You should worship the only true living God, him and him alone. This is true. This is true, even though you're
1: totally
4: free from
1: true.
4: The law.
1: And so I had a different song picked, but I went back to this one. Word of God, speak.
4: Oh, yeah.
1: Because the word of God is powerful enough to speak to our hearts and correct us.
4: Yes. And it speaks to every area of our life.
1: Every area of our
4: lives. It even speaks to areas we have no clue exist that are coming down the road. The word of God speaks. And if you listen to it, it will do wonders for you.
1: Mm-hmm. Mm-hmm. It sure will.
4: Mm-hmm.
1: Here we go. Yes, word of God, speak. Oh, come on. There it is.

0: Word of God speak. Word of God speak.
1: It's a good song.
0: It is a great song.
1: There's one thing, though, that I'd like to comment on. Oh, we got another song.
0: No.
1: And it's this little saying that he says in the song. He says, "Please let me stay and rest in your holiness." That's not up to God. That's up to us.
0: That's
1: God's
0: true.
1: Not keeping you from staying in his presence. God doesn't kick people out of his presence. That is entirely up to us, because mm-hmm. God's presence is omnipresent. And so
0: he
1: is available all the time. In fact, when you set a time that you're going to spend with him, he's anticipating to spend time with you. But sometimes you show up tired and sometimes you don't show up at all. But he's still there, looking and waiting to spend time with you,
0: because yes,
1: he loves you. I just want to make sure that, because sometimes we'll sing a song, and unfortunately, you know, a person who's a songwriter, they're working out their salvation in song. So they're going through a journey, too. So there's things that they've arrived at after they've sung that song a long time. But sometimes we pick up a song, and if we're not watchful of the words, we might bring in a thought that it doesn't line up, like, please let me stay and rest. Because a lot of people even pray that way. They're like, oh, Lord, please heal me. Like, if you beg him enough, maybe he'll do it. That isn't the God. That isn't our God.
0: Right.
1: You don't need to beg him.
0: No.
1: You need to be fully persuaded that his word says that by his stripes you were healed. If you were healed, you are healed. So you're not the sick trying to get well. You're the well, and sickness has violated your wellness in Christ.
0: That's right.
1: And you take a stand against that
0: Amen.
1: Sickness. You take a stand of faith. So whether you feel like it or not, you declare, no, by his stripes I were healed. I am healed. Symptoms, in the name of Jesus, I bind you and I cast you out of my life. And fear, I resist you. I will
0: Amen.
1: Not be sick. Greater is he that is in me than Woo. He that's in the world. You take a stand, like you fight. But if you're unwilling to fight, if you're just going to go lay down, take a couple Tylenol and, you know, hope the fever breaks instead of taking a stand of faith, then you're going to go the way that the body
0: goes.
1: You
0: got to take the stand
1: of
0: faith.
1: You might get better, you might not. Mostly you'll get better, because God made our bodies to be eternal.
0: Right.
1: I mean, they lived almost 1,000 years back then for a while. You know, I mean, even the curse took a while to work them down to 120.
0: Yeah.
1: That's, you know,
0: That's
1: our
0: true.
1: Body reproduces cells. I mean,
0: That's
1: we
0: right.
1: are just a beautiful, wonderful, marvelous creation of
0: right.
1: God.
0: Exactly.
1: But if you abuse this body, and mm-hmm. worse, if you only work with the soul and the body, you won't have the benefits of the dynamic spirit that you have been born again of.
0: That's
1: if
0: right.
1: you've been born again, which I encourage you, get born again.
0: Born again means you receive Jesus as your Lord and Savior.
1: Mm-hmm. And you abide in him.
0: And he abides in you, and you abide in him. Verse 7 again of John 15, if you remain in me. Now, that's interesting. If. That means there you can fall out of that abiding in God.
1: Yeah,
0: you can
1: I
0: get
1: mean,
0: so busy in your own thing.
1: So we're here talking about the Word, enjoying the Word, and talking about it. And remaining is spending time in the Word.
0: If you didn't read
1: their Bible, you wouldn't know, like in Ephesians 6, where it says, finally, my brethren, be strong in the Lord
0: right.
1: and in the power of his might. Put on the whole armor of God. So wait a second. God gave you his armor? Yes. But you wouldn't know that unless
0: you read it.
1: And unless you do it. You wouldn't. Yes. And if you read it and knew it, but didn't do it, you wouldn't participate in all that the armor does. What does the armor do? Put on the whole armor of God that you may be able to stand against the wiles of the devil. Because he's a wily character. And
0: wily
1: he throws
0: coyote.
1: Throws thoughts, mm-hmm. throws arrows, throws things, fiery darts. But here, if you put on this armor and keep it on, which would be abiding, then none of those darts can penetrate. They come, but they Ooh. Hit the shield. What
0: yes.
1: shield? The shield of faith. What do you use? What's the shield of faith? Your confidence in the Word.
0: Right.
1: And if it's close proximity fighting where you do the fight of faith, then you take that sword, which is the Word of God, again, the armor of God, and you cut the enemy down, just like I gave that example when you're sick. In the name of Jesus, the blood of Jesus has crushed you. You're defeated. I'm the healed. I'm the whole. I have a sound body, a sound mind. No, you don't, devil. That's, you use the weapon that he gave you, which is the word. And the thing that protects you the most is the helmet of salvation that we've been talking about. But that's not the only thing. I'm going out of order. I was just talking, but
0: you're in Ephesians chapter
1: six. Ephesians six, and here's the other important thing. Oh, this is so important. You put on that armor of God. That armor of God is for dealing with the wiles of the enemy.
0: The little tricks and schemes.
1: The unseen demons and little imps that are out there.
0: Tricks and schemes.
1: The tricks and schemes of the enemy, but not people. It's not for people. Verse 12, for we do not wrestle against flesh and blood. What's that? People. You don't fight against people, but against principalities, against powers, against rulers of darkness of this age, and against spiritual hosts. That's a lot of different spirits gathered in unity. Okay, you fight against those with this armor of God. You win, by the way, if you keep on that armor and use it. Okay, you fight against spiritual hosts of wickedness in heavenly places. You are dealing with the unseen realm.
0: Amen. Yes.
1: Okay, verse 13. Since you are dealing with the unseen realm and God has given you this armor, abide.
0: Abide.
1: So put it on and use it. Verse 13. Therefore, take up the whole armor of God. Don't just put on the helmet of salvation as your insurance for fire, because you will get touched by those arrows.
0: Right.
1: You need the full armor. Put on the full armor of God that you may be able to stand and withstand in that evil day, having done all, stand. So you do, that means you do all that you know to do, and then you stand in faith and you be available for the Holy Spirit to tell you something you didn't know to do.
0: Right.
1: Okay. Verse 14, stand therefore, having girded your waist with truth. What's the truth?
0: This in the Amplified, it says personal integrity, moral courage, and it's the truth of God's word.
1: It's the word of God that gives you the personal integrity.
0: Yes, it is.
1: So being a person of integrity, that happens when you spend time in the word.
0: It does.
1: And it's something you should try to work towards.
0: Yes.
1: Because when you have confidence in your own word, you will have complete confidence in God's word.
0: Amen.
1: Stand therefore, having girded your waist with truth, having put on the breastplate of righteousness. That's to cover all your internal organs.
0: Right.
1: And what's this righteousness? Where'd we get this righteousness? Where'd we get this from? I know this is the armor of God, but what is this? This is what Christ did.
0: Right.
1: And if you put it on, put on Christ's righteousness.
0: Right.
1: So don't go around saying, I'm so unrighteous. God. I'm just a worm.
0: Right. No, don't do that.
1: I have anxiety. It's so hard to serve the Lord.
0: Don't do that.
1: Stop poisoning yourself with your words. I have the breastplate of righteousness on.
0: That's right.
1: Thank you. This is Jesus' breastplate. I wear it well. Thank you very much. That's how you stand with that.
0: That's right.
1: That's how you put on that breastplate.
0: That's right.
1: Verse 15, and having shod your feet, that is put on your shoes, shod your feet with the preparation of the gospel of peace. So you put on your, so where do you go? You go with the word. The good news is the word of God concerning Jesus. You put that on your feet, and that means you walk in peace. It also means you can take the gospel into the enemy camp with your feet of peace and go in there and declare the word, and those who are captive will get set free, and the enemy won't be able to touch you because you wear the full armor of God. But that, the peace of God that surpasses all understanding, that's the peace and the good news that you walk with. I mean, this is powerful stuff that we walk in. Okay, verse 16.
0: It is.
1: So you got your head on, you got your coverings, you got your belt, you got your shoes, but then you got this shield. And is it a baby shield? It's a big, huge shield that covers you from head to toe.
0: It's like the size of a door.
1: It's such a beautiful shield.
0: Yeah.
1: And it has such a beautiful roundness to it that it covers you from every angle.
0: Every angle.
1: That's the shield of faith.
0: That's right.
1: All right. Above all, taking the shield of faith with which you will be able to quench all the fiery darts of the wicked one. And take the helmet of salvation and the sword of the Spirit, which is the word of God.
0: Ooh.
1: And then praying always. So you take all this armor and you pray.
0: Yeah.
1: Praying always with all prayer and supplication in the Spirit.
0: Yeah.
1: That includes praying in tongues.
0: Yes, it does.
1: Praying in tongues is not praying in the Spirit. Praying in the Spirit includes praying in tongues, because you can pray in tongues, get an interpretation, or get a scripture, or get a worship song, or, you know, or fireworks, and when you have a corporate anointing, I get a word, you get a word, and the Holy Spirit's just breathing on it all. That's praying in the Spirit. And there might be tongues in there, but there might be times where you're speaking in understandable language, the language
0: right.
1: you understand.
0: Sure. Yeah.
1: All right. Praying always with all prayer and supplication in the Spirit, being watchful. Oh, wait, you mean you supposed to be paying attention? Yes.
0: Yes, absolutely.
1: Being attentive to the leading of the Holy Spirit.
0: Amen.
1: The impression the Lord puts on you for what's on his heart. Not what's on your heart. What's going on with you, Father God? What would you have me pray today? That's the best.
0: Right.
1: Okay. Being watchful to this end with all perseverance. Now, you said persistent prayer today. Perseverance is needed for persistent prayer.
0: It is.
1: Perseverance and supplication for all the saints. So you doing more than just prayer for yourself here. This is prayer for anything that the Spirit brings across your mind.
0: Yes.
1: Maybe it's President Trump. Maybe it's your pastor. Maybe it's your sister. Maybe it's your brother. Maybe it's your husband. Maybe it's a complete stranger that walked down the street and you thought, something ain't right. And the Lord's saying, I want you to pray for their salvation. I want you to pray for a labor to come into the yard. I want you to pray. I want you to pray. I want you to pray. Then you take up, you are fully covered.
0: Yes.
1: And you go and you fight against principalities, powers, rulers of darkness that are trying to mess with them. And you pray for God to move in their life. That's persistent prayer.
0: And what
1: that's
0: you're
1: being
0: describing
1: abiding. Yes.
0: Takes attention to detail.
1: It takes a choice and an effort.
0: It takes a choice. It takes an effort. It takes a decision when you get up in the morning. Lord, if there's somebody I need to pray for today as I go through my day, let me know. Show me.
1: In fact, I don't know that everybody knows this, but if you're not a pastor or if you're not someone in the fivefold ministry, right here in verse 19, it says, and this is Paul saying this by the inspiration of the Holy Spirit, pray for me that utterance may be given to me. We're supposed to pray for those who speak into our lives.
0: Absolutely.
1: Pray for the pastor.
0: Amen.
1: Pray for the prophet that they hear the voice
0: Amen.
1: Of God. Pray for the teacher that they teach rightly dividing the word of God. Pray for the apostle that goes out and starts a new ministry. Pray for their success. Pray for the evangelist that they will be the right voice for the right people and the Lord will bring in a sweeping crowd into the kingdom of heaven.
0: Amen.
1: I mean, this is pray for me that utterance may be given, that I may open my mouth boldly and make known the mystery of the gospel. Because to those people who haven't heard it, it's a mystery.
0: It's a mystery.
1: It's veiled. It's covered. And somebody has to preach it. Somebody's got to speak it. Somebody's got to share it.
0: Yes, they do.
1: All right, verse 20. For which I am an ambassador. So these fivefold ministers are ambassadors, and we're to pray for them. Not only that, if you have a prayer partner who's not a fivefold minister, you're to pray for one another because we're all ambassadors of Christ. That means we are the representatives of the kingdom of heaven.
0: That's right.
1: Sharing Jesus so that others can
0: Amen.
1: Come into the kingdom.
0: That's what we're doing right here on this show.
1: So we can.
0: That's why we're doing this.
1: Spoil hell. And give multiplication in
0: Amen.
1: Heaven.
0: Amen. And when you see that you can have an active part in helping somebody escape hell and get to heaven.
1: And escape the torment of this world.
0: Right.
1: If you can give them this, Jesus is the answer.
0: Yes.
1: Let me show you how he can answer that. Let me show you how you can walk in his truth, in his victory, how you can be set free. I mean, woo! Think of this. God is asking each one of you to help him fill hell with emptiness. And that starts with sharing him
0: and
1: here
0: fill
1: in the earth.
0: Heaven with wonderful saints.
1: Yes. Fill. Yeah. I mean, think of it. Hell was never for people. He never made hell for people. He doesn't want anyone going. It hurts him that they go and choose. They choose to reject him and go to hell. It hurts him, but he never made it for them.
0: No.
1: He made heaven
0: right.
1: for us to be
0: Amen.
1: In his presence, not needing sun, not needing orbs, but him. And he's the light that we walk in there. I mean,
0: amen.
1: Come on, people.
0: I have heard so many people in my lifetime as pastor that say things like, well, yeah, I hear you, but I think, you know, my buddies are going to be in hell, so I'm going to go to hell and we're going to party it up. And you've heard me say many times, it's not, hell's not going to be a
1: party.
0: That's
1: not how hell works.
0: No. It's going to be the worst possible imaginable thing forever and ever.
1: Yeah, eternity.
0: Eternity. So you're not going to get there and go, oops, I picked the wrong door. I picked door number one. I should have picked door number three or whatever the case may be. No, no, no, no chance to change that.
1: That's right. Oh, that's what I was looking for. Thank you.
0: What were you looking
1: for? I'm going to find the scripture. Hold on. Continue. Talk amongst yourselves. Enjoy yourselves. Hug each other.
0: Okay. Hug each other.
1: Tell yourself about how much God loves you.
0: So what we've been talking about today is the power of God's word, but we have to take responsibility and get in the word, listen to the word, find preachers and teachers that speak to you.
1: Speak life to
0: you. And listen. Yes.
1: If you walk away discouraged, you need to find a different voice to listen to.
0: It's words of life is what you need. You do not need people telling you, ah, you're all right. Yeah, just go ahead and live your own life the way you want to. No big deal. God is a God of love, and you're not going to have any consequences. No, no big deal. People, that's the lies of the enemy. You don't want to go for that.
1: Okay, so based off of the comment that you made, when you said that some people think they can go ahead and sin so that they can meet their buddies in hell together.
0: Right. Yeah.
1: That's not how hell works. But this is what's going on when they're like, yeah, well, I hear you, but what's going on is this. For God did not send his son into the world to condemn the world, but the world through him might be saved.
0: John 3:17.
1: Be saved.
0: Yeah.
1: He who believes in him is not condemned, but he who does not believe is condemned already.
0: Yes.
1: Because he has not believed in the name of the only begotten Son of God.
0: Amen.
1: And this is the condemnation, that the light has come. Jesus is the light of the world, and men loved darkness rather than that light, because their deeds were evil. Everyone who practices evil hates the light and does not come to the light, lest his deeds be exposed.
0: That's right.
1: So that's why they come up with their excuses and their reasonings. And it's the same thing where it says in scripture, when I speak as a person of the Lord, those who are being called by the Lord, they hear me. But those who are of the world and don't want to hear it, they can't hear me.
0: No.
1: They can't understand what I'm saying.
0: Yeah.
1: That's why it says, unless you receive Jesus as your Lord and Savior, you don't even know about the Holy Ghost.
0: No, you don't.
1: Because you can't see him. You don't know him. So how can you receive him? You got to have Jesus first.
0: Yeah.
1: Then you can receive that baptism of the Holy Ghost. Now, that can happen all at once. Don't get me wrong. I mean, God's a multitasker. Look around. But you need to choose to receive Jesus, and it has to be a real, authentic choice of your heart. If you're like, well, how can I decide what do you mean by that? When you really mean it and you say to someone, I love you, and you mean it, that's what it means. When you say, Jesus, come into my life, and you mean it.
0: Right.
1: That's your heart and
0: your
1: mouth.
0: That's your heart, yes.
1: That's what Romans
0: 10:9-10.
1: Romans 10, verse 9 and 10 says, if you believe in your heart and say with your mouth that Jesus is the Son of God, you get saved. So you ask Jesus, you say, Jesus, I believe in you. Come into my life. Do something with it. Boom, he's there.
0: And then he begins a work in us.
1: And then he begins a work. He doesn't leave you like that.
0: He
1: accepts you as you are.
0: Well, it's
1: but
0: just
1: he doesn't
0: like,
1: leave you that way.
0: It's just like when you have a new baby, okay?
1: Yeah.
0: The
1: yeah.
0: baby is born cute and cuddly and all that, but 15 years from now, from that day when that baby's born, you don't want to still be holding that little baby and changing those diapers. You want that baby to grow up.
1: And neither does God.
0: No. And you want that baby to grow up and make decisions and have a life and have a family of his own or whatever, her own, whatever the case may be. But you don't want that baby to stay a baby.
1: Yeah. And God wants us to desire the sincere milk of the word. But he doesn't want you to stay there with the milk.
0: Yes.
1: But he does want you to desire the sincere milk of the word.
0: This song's been on my heart all through the show.
1: All right.
0: It's by the group Selah, and it is You Deliver Me, because God wants to deliver you, my friend, from the complacency, perhaps just the lack of getting in your Bible and wanting to read, or just like nonchalantly going through life and not being
1: interested.
0: Give me the desire.
1: Give me the desire to read your word.
0: Yes.

0: I love that song.
1: It's a good song. It reminds me of Psalm 51.
0: Yeah.
1: Right here. Create in me a clean heart, O God, and renew a steadfast spirit within me. Do not cast me away from your presence, and do not take your Holy Spirit from me. Restore me to the joy of your salvation, and uphold me by your generous spirit.
0: Amen. Many years ago, probably 15 years ago, I don't know. It's been a long time ago. I remember where my son and his wife were living, so it's been a long time ago. That song came out, and I was in my car driving to their apartment, and I remember playing it nonstop. I just stop it and just start it over again because it spoke to me that, God, you deliver us. You're the one that sets us free. And some of you've got things that are hanging on around your neck, things that are driving you crazy, things that you cannot seem to let go of. He's the deliverer. That's one of his names, deliverer. Mm-hmm.
1: But you got to choose to receive
0: it. You have to choose. You got to want it.
1: The thing, I mean, I like the song, but it's not because you feel sad that he delivers you.
0: Right.
1: It's because you're believing him to deliver you.
0: That's
1: he delivers
0: right.
1: you.
0: Yes.
1: When you're in the midst of the situation,
0: yes.
1: even though the circumstance and the feelings say something contrary, you know that your Father sings songs of deliverance
0: That's
1: over
0: right.
1: you. So you know that he is on the scene and he's delivering you. It's
0: yes.
1: because you've engaged with him that he delivers you. But sitting around saying, I'm so sad, I'm so lonely, that's not going to get you deliverance.
0: No.
1: Feeling
0: or
1: sad
0: you're dealing
1: isn't
0: with
1: get
0: a
1: you
0: habit and you just keep
1: the
0: on doing
1: thing
0: the
1: that
0: habit.
1: What pleases the Father is faith. So
0: yes.
1: you have to give him something to work
0: yes.
1: with so he can move. Like I said before, there are things that God does not allow, he does not want, but he cannot do anything to change it because nobody's asking his will mm-hmm. or his word or speaking his word. Now, I know that a lot of people say God is in control and he takes care of everything. No, he doesn't. He gave authority to man and then he redeemed
0: he
1: it
0: did.
1: Back to man when man lost it. So man, that's mankind,
0: yep.
1: is a speaking spirit to declare God's word.
0: Exactly.
1: So, Father, I thank you. I receive deliverance in
0: whatever it
1: fill
0: is.
1: Fill it in. Lord, I thank you. I receive. I praise you, Father God. And then see what the Spirit of the Lord tells you to do. Does he tell you to look up something? Maybe he's going to give you an answer to feed on. Or a song like you heard that you listen to over and over and it stirs that I know you're delivering me right now. Glory to God.
0: Yes.
1: You do it, you're taking care of this. That's the comfort of the
0: right.
1: Holy Spirit.
0: Yes, it is.
1: So that's a real, real thing. And that's something that you should, you know, I encourage everybody that if you feel like you are, or if you feel or interpret or sense that you are under something and it isn't of God, then ask him to deliver you.
0: Right.
1: Lord, this can't be of you. I ask you to deliver me of it. But don't be surprised if he

0: it's holy, ask him for his wisdom. He'll give it to you liberally. Just ask. And then when he gives you the wisdom, do what the wisdom tells you to do.
1: I had a talk recently with somebody who has been having a hard time with saying bad words. Okay?
0: Just bad words or swear words?
1: Swear words. Like flying out. Mm-hmm. And that's an example. Do you want to quit doing that? Then say, Holy Spirit, when that comes out of my mouth, let me be aware and let me ask you to forgive me for that, because I don't want to go on with that habit, right?
0: And that's what it is. It's just a bad habit.
1: It's a habit.
0: What you could also do is correct yourself openly. It's amazing when you embarrass yourself how quickly you'll stop doing something. Like if you're lying and you're like, you know, wait, I'm so sorry. I just lied. That was me lying.
1: Yes.
0: Oh, I got to tell him myself. Yes. I apologize to you. That was me lying. I don't know why I was exaggerating. Please forgive me. I'm trying to work on me. I lied. Please forgive me. I hope you can forgive me. It's entirely up to you to forgive me. You don't have to forgive me, but I'm saying I apologize deeply. I apologize. Tell on yourself. But it's the same thing with swearing.
1: Swearing.
0: If you
1: swearing.
0: say a curse word,
1: right?
0: Oh, I am so sorry. I didn't mean to tarnish your ears with that word. That was unkind of me. I didn't want to be unkind. I want to walk in love. I apologize deeply, deeply. What I wanted to say is that this is a challenge for me, not that this is bleep, bleep, bleep. This is a challenge for me, and I'm working out some details, and I'm very expressive, and unfortunately, I haven't found the right words, and I'm working on it. So please, you know, if you start tattling on yourself,
1: yeah, you're going to assume
0: you'll
1: stop doing it. You don't want to do it.
0: Because the problem with swear words is all it is you not having enough determination to seek the right word to speak that communicates what you want to say. You're lazy. And so you're picking words that you've heard, and you're just saying them. And you're placing them, and usually your swear words, don't even match what you're trying to say. So you're just being lazy and ignorant.
1: Right.
0: Because you're not finding the words to communicate what you... And if the person you're talking to is important enough to you, you'll find those words.
1: Right.
0: And if you're important enough to yourself, you'll find those words.
1: Very good.
0: But it takes diligence and choice...
1: It does.
0: ...to choose to find the right words and to replace those other words.
1: It does.
0: And it's a habit. And the thing with the habit is you gotta replace it with a good, healthy habit... And keep doing it until it becomes the habit.
1: Well, it make yourself accountable.
0: Yes.
1: I know people, families, where they have a swear jar and they put in a quarter or whatever. Because it is, not that it does anything, but it reminds you when you're dropping that quarter in.
0: It costs you.
1: It costs you something.
0: Costs you to be lazy. You should have said a word you meant to say instead of that word.
1: Right.
0: What I like is accountability.
1: Yeah.
0: Is... my husband and I did this for a while when we, now we're really good at it, but we don't have to do it. But we used to do it where, do you really want me to agree with what you just said?
1: That's good.
0: And,
1: yes.
0: And it makes us stop and pause and go, wait, what did I just say? No, I don't want you to agree with what I did. In fact, I disagree. Father, every idle word I've ever spoken, I repent right now. I just cast it to the ground right now.
1: Right. I don't
0: want
1: you
0: to get aware of your words.
1: Right.
0: And you start thinking before you speak. That's the thing.
1: Yes.
0: When he says in Philippians, think on these things. It's because he wants you to think on those things.
1: And when we start consciously thinking on not doing something and or replacing that swear word with
0: the right word.
1: The right word.
0: To communicate.
1: Yeah. It just, or correcting yourself. You're around your kids.
0: I mean, how many words are there for poop? There's a lot of words. I feel like you could find a better word to communicate that something felt uncomfortable and smelly to you, right? Or somebody made a mistake. I feel like there's other words like somebody made a mistake. There's a good one. Someone had an issue. There's other ways to communicate to people still communicate. Plus, why are you communicating that? Are you just complaining? Is there any benefit to what you're I encourage people to evaluate themselves in the spirit of faith, which means love and faith to yourself, because you don't want to condemn yourself. I'm not trying to do that. I'm saying just become watchful, like it says in Ephesians 6, attention.

0: aware to what you're saying and what you're thinking.
1: I agree.
0: Because it will change your path for doing really good things and having really good things happen.
1: Right. And what this whole show has been about is really abiding. And the more we abide in the vine, Jesus, the more we're in the Word,
0: the more fruit will
1: the
0: bear.
1: The more that we desire to act like Him, talk like Him, mm-hmm. do what He would want us to do in a given situation, the more we desire that, the easier it becomes. That's been my personal experience. And when I make it a priority to spend time talking to Him every day and be time priority to be in the Word, prioritize. And the more we do that, oh my, things get better and better and better.
0: So yeah, what you're saying and what I just said, I just looked down to read what this says in the scripture.
1: All right. Okay.
0: James 5:7. Therefore, be patient, brethren, until the coming of the Lord.
1: Yes.
0: See how the farmer waits for the precious fruit of the earth, waiting patiently for it until it receives the early and latter rain. So you sow and you wait and then you harvest. There's
1: right.
0: a period of time in there. There's development, time of development. You also be patient. Establish your hearts, for the coming of the Lord is at hand. Do not grumble against one another, brethren, lest you be condemned. Behold, the judge is standing at the door. My brethren, take the prophets who spoke in the name of the Lord as an example of suffering and patience. Indeed, we count them blessed who endured. You have heard of the perseverance of Job. You brought that up. And seeing the end intended by the Lord, that the Lord is very compassionate and merciful. Above all, my brethren, do not swear either by heaven or earth or with any other oath, but let your yes be yes and your no, no, lest you fall into judgment. Is there anyone among you suffering? Let him pray. Is anyone cheerful? Let him sing psalms. Is anyone sick? Let him call for the elders of the church and let them pray over him, anointing him with oil in the name of the Lord. And the prayer of faith will save the sick, and the Lord will raise him up. And if he has committed sins, they will be forgiven. Confess your trespasses one to another and pray for one another that
1: Amen.
0: You may be healed.
1: Amen.
0: The effective, fervent prayer of a righteous man
1: avails
0: much. Then the example. Elijah was a man with a nature like ours, and he prayed earnestly that it would not rain, and it did not rain on the land for 3 years and 6 months. He prayed again, and the heaven gave rain, and the earth produced fruit. Brethren, if anyone among you wanders from the truth, and someone turns him back, let him know that he who turns a sinner from the error of his way will save a soul from death and cover a multitude of sins.
1: I love that passage.
0: I feel like that's what we talked about this 2 hours.
1: That's what we've been talking about the whole time.
0: God is good. His word is so excellent.
1: And, you know, this is the way the show has been for 19 years. That I can have an idea of what we're going to do, but invariably it doesn't happen because
0: same here.
1: We submit to the Holy Spirit's leading.
0: Mm-hmm.
1: That's what we're about in our services, in our Bible studies. In Bible study, Carolyn, we start sometimes think we're going a certain direction. We end up somewhere else because we are allowing the Holy Spirit to speak through us and teach through us because the Holy Spirit knows who's listening, who will listen, and what they need. And so, Lord, we just thank you. We just pray to you right now. We thank you in the name of Jesus for the way you have led this show and the different directions it has gone. And, Lord, we thank you that you are using these words, these songs from these 2 hours to speak to people who need to hear this truth. And we give you all the glory and the praise in Jesus' name.
0: In Jesus' name, amen.
1: Wow.
0: So... I'm going to do 2 scriptures because I know we're getting close on time. But these are really good. 1 John 2, verse 27.
1: Yeah.
0: But the anointing mm-hmm. which you have received from Jesus
1: Amen.
0: Abides in you.
1: Abides
0: in
1: you.
0: And you do not need that anyone teach you. That's not avoid teaching. That is, this anointing tells you to abide.
1: It does, yeah.
0: Teach you. But as the same anointing teaches you concerning all things and is true and is not a lie, and just as he has taught you, you will abide in him. So
1: Amen.
0: Even this
1: there
0: says
1: it is right there.
0: Abiding in him. Okay, yeah. But then over here in 1 Peter 5, I'm going to read in verse 6 to 11 because it's actually a prayer.
1: Okay.
0: Therefore, humble yourselves under the mighty hand of God, that he may exalt you in due time, casting all your care upon him, for he cares for you.
1: Yes.
0: Be sober. Pay attention. Be sober and vigilant, because your adversary, the devil, walks about like a roaring lion, seeking mm-hmm. whom he may devour.
1: He does, yeah.
0: Resist him, steadfast in the faith, knowing that the same sufferings are experienced by their brethren in the world. But may the God of all grace, who called us to eternal
1: amen.
0: Glory
1: amen.
0: By Christ Jesus,
1: yeah.
0: after he suffered a while, perfect, and establish, strengthen, and settle you. To him be glory and dominion forever and ever.
1: Amen. Amen. That's a good way to finish this
0: Praise
1: show.
0: Praise the Lord.
1: Thank you, Carolyn Harding.
0: Glory to
1: Ooh,
0: God.
1: What a joy. So it's always great to be with you on these two-hour Sunday afternoon shows. I'm Pastor Marcia McAllister, and that's Carolyn Harding, and we are Beacon of Hope Ministries in Clearwater, Florida. Go to our website, bohmglobal.com. I'll say it again. It stands for Beacon of Hope Ministry. bohmglobal.com. Check us out.
0: Yep.
1: Wednesday
0: and we
1: night
0: have a
1: Bible
0: Facebook
1: study.
0: Page.
1: Yes.
0: And you can watch us for Bible study Wednesday.
1: Yes.
0: You can watch us for Sunday service at 11.
1: At 11.
0: Beacon Hope, the hope is capitalized and there's ink at the end. Beacon of Hope, capitalized Ministries, Inc. So you can find us on Facebook that way. And
1: That's
0: if
1: right.
0: you need prayer or if you have a praise report,
1: go to our.
0: We have a
1: yes,
0: Facebook page also
1: do.
0: Called Beacon Prayer Group. And that's open and available to you.
1: Join it.
0: Yeah. Come and join us. I do want to say one last thing.
1: Please.
0: So this morning, Pastor and I were praying and the Spirit of the Lord breathed on Proverbs 3.
1: Yeah.
0: And so I want to encourage you to practice. We didn't talk too much about it, but we talked about a lot of stuff to help you. Practice praying out that chapter. Pray
1: Ooh,
0: out
1: that's good.
0: Proverbs 3.
1: That's good.
0: Because I really believe that the Spirit of God is going to breathe a new life, into your circumstances. Pray out. And if you're like, well, what do you mean? I mean, you read it and you pray about it. You talk to the Lord about it as if he's right there and you're
1: that's
0: having
1: exactly
0: a conversation
1: right.
0: with him about his word. Pray it out. And then
1: Amen.
0: At the end, say, thank you, Father God. I receive in Jesus'
1: Proverbs
0: name. That's
1: chapter
0: true.
1: 3.
0: I receive it. I believe it. I receive it. Thank you, Jesus. That's what you
1: pray
0: do.
1: The word out loud. I think it makes a big difference. It
0: it's
1: has to
0: real
1: me.
0: Real important to speak it out
1: it
0: loud.
1: Out
0: You're
1: loud.
0: Speaking
1: You
0: spirit.
1: Hear it. You hear it. Your head hears it. Your heart hears it. And when you're just.
0: And all the enemy hears it.
1: Right.
0: And all the angels
1: speak
0: of God
1: it
0: hear
1: out.
0: It. Speak out loud. Be
1: yes.
0: a speaking spirit in the earth, speaking his word, praying.
1: Yes. We look forward to you joining us again very soon, always 3 p.m. to 5 p.m. on this wonderful radio station, Tan Talk Radio Network, right here in Clearwater, Florida. And it's been a joy to be with you today. Get in your word. Start reading. If you don't know where to start, start with the book of John and also Proverbs. Such great things
0: Proverbs
1: right
0: 3.
1: There. Praise God. All right. It's been a great time with you. We always look forward to it every week, and we hope you will
0: Bless
1: make
0: you.
1: It. We hope that you'll make it a habit to join us on Sunday afternoons from 3 to 5. All right. God bless you, and we hope to hear from you. It'd be great. Go to our website, bohmglobal.com. God bless you. See you soon.
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4: Another night of violent protests. I'm Carmen Roberts, Fox News. Demonstrators gathered again outside the ICE detention center in Newark, New Jersey. Still, tensions were noticeably lower than the previous night of Friday and earlier in the week, and State Attorney General Jennifer Davenport says only a fraction of the protesters acted out violently last night after the state set up safe zones for protesters and state police took over security from ICE.
5: This group of individuals attempted to force their way out of the area established for peaceful protest and into the zone designated for law enforcement. Attacking the barrier, even using the bike rack barrier as a weapon, and putting the safety of protesters and law enforcement in jeopardy.
6: Starting tonight, 9 p.m., they've established a curfew a half mile in each direction around that facility, hoping for a quiet night.
4: Fox's Steve Harrigan in Newark. Israel and Hezbollah continued to trade attacks despite ongoing ceasefire that went into effect last month. Fox's Max Gordon has more from Tel Aviv.
7: The Israeli military announcing that they've pushed farther into Lebanon than they have in 26 years, crossing the Litani River and capturing a historic Crusades-era castle along a strategic high ground known as Beaufort Ridge. This latest push into southern Lebanon comes days before the next round of talks between Israel and Lebanon at the State Department.
4: Iranian leaders have said that any peace deal with the U.S. and Israel must include an end to the fighting in Lebanon, but it is unclear if President Trump agrees with that, and he is vowing to end the war with Iran. In his words, slowly but surely if a deal is not reached, he told Fox News over the weekend.
8: I'm in no hurry. I'd like to say I'm in a hurry because, you know, gasoline prices are going to come tumbling down, but if you're going to be in a hurry, you're not going to make a good deal.
4: Meantime, Ukraine launches more strikes on Russian energy sites, which it says funds Moscow's invasion. 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

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Slave to her kiss,

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2: Still not there. Fox News, I'm Jim Ossman. Here's what's happening. President Trump is reportedly not satisfied with the current peace proposal between the U.S. and Iran. Fox's Alex Hogan at the White House.
3: President Trump has submitted tougher terms to Iran. Iran's top negotiator today says no agreement will be reached until Iran's rights are secured. A White House official tells Fox that President Trump will only make a deal that is good for America and satisfies his red lines. Iran can never possess a nuclear weapon. It's a different story coming out of Tehran. Iran's foreign ministry says discussions center on ending the war, not on nuclear plans. Some Democrats this week argue the conflict is only strengthening Iran.
2: The current deal would reopen the Strait of Hormuz and extend the ceasefire for 60 days. That's while negotiators continue talks over Iran's nuclear program. Staying in the Middle East, Israeli troops have captured a strategic mountain topped with a Crusader-built castle in southern Lebanon. In the deepest incursion of the country in more than 25 years, the military reported on Sunday. Rescue teams continue their search for two people they believe are still trapped in a cave in Laos. Fox's Stephanie Bennett now.
4: Eight villagers, they entered that cave 11 days ago to prospect for gold before being trapped by flash flooding. One escaped just in time, and he alerted the authorities of the remaining seven. The first man, he was freed on Friday. Then you have on Saturday, the water level had receded just low enough that four others made a quick escape. But shortly after they escaped, that rain started back up, refilling the mine with water. Now, divers say there's several chambers inside that cave yet to explore, but it's muddy water, so visibility is really zero.
2: The five people that have already been rescued are recovering at local hospitals. 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
2: Iran's president reportedly wants to resign. I'm Carmen Roberts, Fox News, and reports out of Iran say the president has asked the country's supreme leader to let him resign. He claims that he and his government have been sidelined from major decisions, and the biggest decision, of course, is ending the war with the U.S. and Israel, and President Trump is making tougher demands for that deal.
3: President Trump, in a sit-down interview, did underscore his two non-negotiables, the Strait of Hormuz and Iran's nuclear capabilities.
4: We're making a great deal. We're going to make a great deal. Or we'll just go back and finish it off militarily.
3: So again, the White House not ruling out military action if there is no deal. And now some Republicans say even today that Washington has time on its side. Although Democrats argue that this continued conflict is creating a completely different reality for Iran. Iran's top negotiator today says no agreement will be reached until Iran's rights are secured and that they won't believe any promises, only action.
2: Fox's Alex Hogan at the White House reporting. The U.S. men's soccer team won today's so-called friendly game, beating Senegal 3-2 in the practice game for the World Cup. The first official U.S. World Cup game for the men's team is June 12th against Paraguay in Inglewood, California. And Fox's Jonathan Hunt has more on that.
5: And that game against Paraguay, June 12th, is when the real business of the World Cup begins. I talked earlier this week to Captain Tim Ream about what that moment will be like. Here he is.
6: Everything you've done in your career up to this point has gotten you there. To be able to, yeah. to stand there on the field, on the touchline, to hear the national anthem, to be a part of a group that gets to play in a home World Cup.
2: Also from sports, Finland beat Switzerland to get the Ice Hockey World Championship. 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

0: 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Ain't that
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